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And you're only human after all. 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
2: It's 7 o'clock. Good morning. I'm Lucinda Kelly. The new chairwoman of Wexford County Council says taking up the role is the honour of her life. Councillor Lisa MacDonald was voted by her fellow councillors to become just the fourth woman to hold the office at the AGM on Friday. The Fianna Fáil representative says the theme of her year in the chair will be delivery. Councillor MacDonald says the reality of the situation is still sinking in.
3: I'm still getting used to the position and the role, and it's very new. I've obviously always had to fight for anything I've ever had to do in politics, so there's certainly an element of relief in finally being bestowed with the chains of office.
2: Wexford County Councillor Joe Sullivan has announced he's leaving Fianna Fáil. The outgoing chair of the council made the announcement as he signed off on his year in the hot seat. The Goree Municipal District representative clashed with party officials numerous times over the last 12 months, including on the Mercosur trade deal, triple lock and the fuel protests. He told Southeast Radio that it was time for a change.
4: I differed with Fianna Fáil in relation to some issues during the year, and in all instances I stood with the people of County Wexford who voted me. I represented the farmers and the agricultural sector of County Wexford. I didn't hide behind a party blanket. I stood with the people of Wexford in their time of crisis, and I will continue to do that, and that's what I believe I'm elected for.
2: A law letting people delay retirement and work until 66 is taking effect today. It creates new rights for workers who want to continue working beyond the contractual retirement age of 65, below the state pension age. It also brings new legal obligations for employers, particularly in how they respond to staff who don't want to retire. The Irish Congress of Trade Unions Social Policy Officer Dr. Laura Brambrick says the legislation is a good move.
5: This is about giving workers who want to or need to keep working for longer the choice to do so. And it recognises the difference between workers' ability to work and the different types of work that we do. And it's a much better alternative than pushing up the pension age for everyone.
2: Ireland is well placed to ensure a coordinated approach is taken on security and defence during its EU presidency. That's according to Ireland's European Commissioner, Michael McGrath. Strengthening European security and defence is a priority for the six-month presidency, which starts on Wednesday. Commissioner McGrath says the bloc faces many types of security threats.
6: Those threats are multiple and are varied. It's not just in the form of traditional military attacks, but we know that hybrid attacks can now take many forms, including attacks on critical infrastructure, attacks on cyber infrastructure.
2: Tens of thousands of people are still missing in Venezuela after twin earthquakes struck the country last Wednesday. Over 1,400 people have died. Humanitarian workers say the window to find survivors under the rubble is rapidly closing. Foreign rescue workers, sniffer dogs and satellites have been drafted in to help. Carol Bassam from the International Medical Corps says the country is under enormous strain.
7: The situation is extremely serious, so hospitals are under huge pressure. Our focus is immediately on life-saving, helping overwhelmed health facilities, providing essential medicines, medical supplies, supporting access to clean water.
2: And volunteer lifeboat crews in Kilmore Quay were called into action during the annual Blessing of the Boat ceremony yesterday. Kilmore Quay, RNLI, launched just after 20 past five to assist a yacht with two people on board that had begun taking on water after suffering damage on its journey into the harbour. The crew deployed a salvage pump before deciding the safest option was to help move the vessel to the slip, where it was lifted from the water by a local marine engineering company. No injuries were reported, and once the rescue was complete, the lifeboat crew returned in time to receive a special blessing from Father Pat Murner. For all your local stories and more, visit southeastradio.ie. It's 4 minutes past seven.
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2: Today will start off mainly dry and brighter with some sunny spells. Cloud will increase with a few showers developing in the afternoon and evening. Highest temperatures of 17 to 18 degrees.
10: I'm a terrible boy. I can't. When you make...
2: I know.
10: And then I start giggling. And then if you look at me, you're in serious trouble.
2: I can't.
10: Trouble.
2: I'm not. I actually avoid looking at you because I laugh myself.
10: I know. It's way too early in the morning to be this lively. Mm. But we're going to wake up Wexford this morning. How was your weekend?
2: It was lovely. Very nice. Yes. Yeah.
10: Did you do anything you want to tell me about?
2: No, not really. Not a lot.
10: Mickey Bubbles, you missed him?
2: I missed him. I'm devastated. Next time, please, God.
10: He's such a charismatic man.
2: Oh, he's gorgeous.
10: Do you know what I mean? Like, I mean, he gets us in Ireland. He was in Limerick last night now. I didn't get any reports on that.
2: Yeah,
10: but he did two nights in Dublin. And it was just great. Good crack.
2: He'd be brilliant. Yeah. I just love the way he is with his family and everything. Oh, he's lovely.
10: Yeah. See, I'd be cynical about stuff like that now myself. You know, when you have this picture of this perfect family and whatever, and the cynic in me always thinks, you know, anyway, that's separate to his on-stage performance.
2: Yes.
10: He was great.
2: Oh, he's a fabulous singer.
10: All right, good morning.
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10: Now, what I'm doing this morning is I am now totting up what the secret sound is worth, and will give you an accurate figure at the end of this song. It's going to get you going. Bee Gees, Southeast Radio. Good morning.

Ah, I love the Bee Gees. You can't beat a bit of the Bee Gees now, first thing in the morning. That's Staying Alive at 7:10. Can I say congratulations, by the way, to a Enniscorthy lady this morning? Go on, Enniscorthy. The 2026 Best Dressed winner at the Dubai Duty Free Irish Derby at the Curragh yesterday said that she ditched a holiday in Portugal with her husband for the Curragh racecourse. Well, now, in fairness, if you get invited to the Dubai Duty Free tent. Yeah, I'd give up a week in Portugal for it as well. It's very special. And when I was a rock star, I was there many, many times. Gabo used to always turn up as well. And it was always a good bit of crack. Anyway, Janet Kelly from Enniscorthy in Wexford was declared best dressed at the Dubai Duty Free Irish Derby at the Curragh Racecourse by judges. And then there's no schmollies here. Vogue Williams and lifestyle journalist Barbara Power, who knows a thing or two about fashion. The racegoer stood out to the judges as she wore blush pink from her own wardrobe. Her head.

0: Southeast Radio. Good morning, you're on the Jumbo Breakfast Show. It's Phil here and Chesney Hawkes with the one and only. Can I tell you what year it was, or will that just make you feel old this morning? 1991. It was a really good song, and it was, you know, in DJ language, we'd say things like, that was a one-hit wonder, and it kind of was. But Chesney's a working musician. His dad was in a band called the Tremolos, who were very big in the olden days. And Chesney himself, very talented guy, very talented, and is a working musician. So he does a lot of stuff, and he does some plays and things like that. So he's kept himself in the business over the years with only that one hit single. But a talented young man, fair play to him. It's 7:15. I've done the math. Here it is. 1,420 quid. 1,420 quid. On the secret sound today. What is that sound? If you think you know, register by sending us the words secret sound to 087 373 7956. And if you want to have a look at previous guesses and the like, you just go to southeastradio.ie on our website, and you will find the previous guesses, most of from the secret sound guesses over the last 8 months. 8 months. Wow, that's a long time. Anyway, that's coming up just after 8:30 this morning. Good morning.
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0: Brilliant. His name is Ricky Ross, and the band was Deacon Blue with Dignity. I love it to bits. Ronan Keating fans were a bit disappointed last year when the former... Hello? don't know what that was. Anyway, when he left this part of the world and he went off to sunnier climes. No. Not Spain. No, because it's not a tax haven, you see. But Dubai is, and it is warm, and it is the kind of place where you see a lot of rock stars and people who don't want to pay tax go to live, not just to holiday. Anyway, I've made my feelings about Dubai known on many occasions on this show, so I won't bore you. But anyway, he's been reposting messages from the regime's ruler, Sheikh Mohammed bin Rashid Al Maktoum, about the glories of the region. And when I read that, I said, if ever anything smelt or smacked of a freebie, that certainly does. Shameless commercialism. 727. No, I was looking at the human rights issues that there are in Dubai, you know, and a lot of people go over there on holidays and say, but you know what, that doesn't really affect us. Migrant worker exploitation, freedom of expression, arbitrary detention, assembly and association, and then, of course, you got to get into all the, gay rights stuff and all that, and there's all sorts of stuff in there. And when you go to Dubai, you should get into a taxi sometime and you should say to the taxi man, take us to the real Dubai, where the workers live, and they probably won't because it's so dangerous. It's 7:28 now. Good morning.
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0: Good morning to you. Welcome to a brand new day today. You're waking up on Monday morning. It's the 29th of June already. Oh, hang on, it's the 28th or 29th? 29th. Right, Lucinda Kelly is here with our morning update. Morning, Lucinda.
9: Good morning, Phil, and here are the headlines. Councillor Lisa MacDonald, the new chairwoman of Wexford County Council, says taking up the role is the honour of her life. A law letting people delay retirement and work until 66 is taking effect today. And Ireland is well placed to ensure a coordinated approach is taken on security and defence during its EU presidency. And the weather today will start off mainly dry with bright or sunny spells. Cloud will increase with a few showers developing in the afternoon and evening. Highest temperatures of 17 to 18 degrees.
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You're on the Jumbo Breakfast Show this morning on Southeast Radio. Good morning to you. Welcome to Monday morning. Ooh, there's a lovely watch on the front of the Irish Times this morning. It's a Patek Philippe. I'll have a look at the price of it for you shortly. The Irish Times this morning, the main photograph there is of man of the match, Niall Scully of Dublin, celebrating after being fouled by Galway's Sean Mulcairn in the 68th minute during yesterday's tense All-Ireland quarter-final in Croke Park. In the last 15 minutes, Dublin outscored Galway 1-8 to 1 point to clinch the tie and the prize of the semi-final showdown, which will be played next week. And the showdown is against their old rivals, Kerry. It's going to be an incredible match. And by the way, big shout out to Louth as well, because Louth won their game. Mayo won their game. So Mayo and Louth will play next week. Now, in my head, I'm thinking, imagine a Mayo-Dublin final and Mayo doing it. And they'd finally get Sam. But I'm not going to put a hex on it or anything like that. And why am I interested in Mayo? Well, you know, in our family, you see, we were brought up half in Dublin, half in Mayo. And there's an awful lot of family rivalry because some of us take sides. So some of my brothers would go for Dublin and some of my family would go for Mayo. And I never know what camp I'm in. It can be difficult sometimes. But anyway, I've got the Mayo flags. Having said that, if Dublin were playing Wexford in a final, I would definitely be up for Wexford. Seriously. So-

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2: 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This is new and it's from Toy Story 5. Taylor Swift, good morning.

0: I love the story behind this song. You know, it was a took her a short time to write it. Taylor Swift. I knew it. I knew you from the new Toy Story movie, which I went to see last week and enjoyed it. I genuinely did. It doesn't feel like it felt when the kids were smaller, but they were a lot bigger now. But we all decided to go for the crack. And we had a bit of crack in between falling asleep. But that's what happens, you see. When you pass 50, these things happen. I had a look at that watch, by the way, from the front of the Irish Times this morning. I identified it as the Patek Philippe Grand Complications. Okay, now if you're sitting down, you'll be grand, but if you're not, you might want to sit down when I tell you it is not one of the most expensive Patek Philippe's out there. I saw one in the same shop for over $1 million, all right? But if you want to buy this one, and it's a nice looking one, because I like watches that aren't squared. I like plain looking watches. But would I spend 269,490 quid on a watch? No is the answer. And secondly, if I had the money, would I? Still no, still no. How much money would you need to have to comfortably get this watch? Or I always think to myself, if you're going to spend 250 grand on a piece of vanity jewellery, what kind of person are you? I'm sorry, just think about that. I mean, if there's an old guy working on a bench, right, and he's making a watch by hand using the finest of materials, I mean, it's got to be worth something. But you wouldn't want to advertise the fact if you wore it on your wrist, would you? You know, you would appreciate his workmanship, you would appreciate the materials, you'd appreciate all that sort of stuff. But would you want to have a big flag saying, hey, look, I've got the new watch and it's worth 269 grand? Probably not. Probably not. But then again, the people who buy them probably do.
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5: I think housing, Alan, is the biggest thing that's been brought to me, and I suppose it's friends of mine that would have moved away that want to come back and live in County Wexford, and I suppose specifically for myself in the New Ross Municipal District. I've raised it numerous times. We've no affordable housing plan for New Ross. We have built a huge amount of social housing, which I respect. There is a need for it, but we're neglecting almost a whole generation in that we're not providing houses, and they're the generation that will come back with skill set. They're the generation that will come back.
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0: Just one for you this morning then. There's a stop-go traffic management system on the N80. That's Scarrow Elch to Slaney Meats to facilitate essential verge maintenance. And that's from today until the 3rd of July between 8 and 5. That's the N80 Scarrow Elch to Slaney Meats. That's your travel and traffic, 13 minutes to 8 now.
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Southeast Radio. Good morning. There he is, Harry Styles and American Girls. He's been doing some gigs and very good, by all accounts. There was one stage there where he went out onto the stage and big walkway, and down he went, forgot his microphone. Had to run all the way back to get it. It was quite... Anyway, I like him. There's some pictures in the papers this weekend of him enjoying a picnic, lying in a field and just chilling. Yep, that's something that is very therapeutic in the county. Get out there and lie in a field, just make sure there's no combine on the way. Key safety features in new railway IT system fail tests. This is from the front of the Irish Times this morning. Tests show alarms not functioning when trains have been stationary for a period of time. Rescuers scramble to locate survivors in Venezuela. The devastation is just incredible. Ireland retains out-of-date air navigation system to thwart Russia. Now, we're getting ready for the EU presidency, and we're having a look at all the bits and bobs that we haven't changed in years and probably never needed to, but now there's a big upgrade on with regards to security. In the Irish Daily Mail this morning, Cabinet to be told, yes, you can make tax cuts in this year's budget. Yoo-hoo! Oversight Committee also gives the green light to the linking of tax bans of the rate of inflation. I think if they just get rid of the USC charge, and that's the ridiculous one. That's the one I think is illegal, seriously. And it's current style in history. The best dressed is featured in the Daily Mail this morning from the races over the weekend in the Curragh, of which an Enniscorthy lady won best dressed, which is fantastic. That's the main newspapers this morning here on Southeast Radio. Still time to register for the Secret Sound at 1,420 quid. Is today the day? I don't know. But we'll find out shortly. 8 minutes to 8 now.

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6: It's 8 o'clock. Good morning. I'm Lucinda Kelly. The new chairwoman of Wexford County Council says taking up the role is the honour of her life. Councillor Lisa MacDonald was voted by her fellow councillors to become just the fourth woman to hold the office at the AGM on Friday. The Fianna Fáil representative says the theme of her year in the chair will be delivery. Councillor MacDonald says the reality of the situation is still sinking in.
7: I'm still getting used to the position and the role, and it's very new. I've obviously always had to fight for anything I've ever had to do in politics, so there's certainly an element of relief in finally being bestowed with the chains of office.
6: Wexford County Councillor Joe Sullivan has announced he's leaving Fianna Fáil. The outgoing chair of the council made the announcement as he signed off on his year in the hot seat. The Goree Municipal District representative clashed with party officials numerous times over the last 12 months, including on the Mercursor trade deal, triple lock and the fuel protests. He told Southeast Radio that it was time for a change.
8: I differed with Fianna Fáil in relation to some issues during the year, and in all instances I stood with the people of County Wexford who voted me. I represented the farmers and the agricultural sector of County Wexford. I didn't hide behind a party blanket. I stood with the people of Wexford in their time of crisis, and I will continue to do that. And that's what I believe I'm elected for.
6: Employees previously contracted to retire before 66 will be allowed to continue working under a new law which takes effect today. It will allow staff to delay retirement and work until the qualifying age for the state pension, which is 66. It also brings new legal obligations for employers, particularly around how they respond to employees who do not want to retire. The Irish Congress of Trade Union Social Policy Officer, Dr. Laura Bambrick, explains how it'll work.
9: So you must notify your employer that you do not consent to retire within 3 months of your retirement age, and you will have the right to stay in your job. Now, employers still can refuse a request, but the bar is much higher from today for them to be able to do so.
6: The window to find survivors of the two deadly earthquakes in Venezuela last week is rapidly closing. International search and rescue teams have arrived in the country as tens of thousands of people remain unaccounted for. The confirmed death toll is nearly 1,500. Carol Bassam from the International Medical Corps said the humanitarian need is immense.
10: Our teams have been working non-stop along local authorities, healthcare workers and communities, hospital directors. The needs are enormous and they're changing by the hour. People need urgent medical care, clean water, food, safe shelter, medicines, hygiene supplies and psychosocial support.
6: The security presence on the streets of Dublin has increased with the EU presidency just days away. The Defence Forces have been training in preparation for the six-month presidency, which begins on Wednesday, while assistance will be provided by France and Britain to patrol the skies. Intelligence here and from other agencies abroad will be used to assess any threats. Security and defence analyst Declan Power thinks the state is capable of defending against drones.
11: Where the threat is most likely to be is a number of low-level things maybe happening together. So if we have, we're well capable, I think, of being able to protect against a drone threat at this stage in terms of drones buzzing the airport and interrupting flights. But if a drone was launched offshore that was weaponized or appeared to be weaponized and nobody was sure what was going to be done with it, that would be, it would be challenging.
6: And the volunteer lifeboat crews in Kilmore Quay were called into action during the annual blessing of the boat ceremony yesterday. Kilmore Quay RNLI launched just after 20 past five to assist a yacht with two people on board that had begun taking on water after suffering damage on its journey into the harbour. The crew deployed a salvage pump before deciding the safest option was to help move the vessel to the slip, where it was lifted from the water by a local marine engineering company. No injuries were reported, and once the rescue was complete, the lifeboat crew returned in time to receive a special blessing from Father Pat Myrna. For all your local stories and more, visit southeastradio.ie. It's 4 minutes past eight.
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6: Today we'll start off mainly dry with bright or sunny spells. Cloud will increase with a few showers developing in the afternoon and evening. Highest temperatures of 17 or 18 degrees.
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6: And we begin with soccer. Wexford drew with Treaty United in a disappointing scoreless clash at Ferrycarrig Park on Friday night. Despite dominating possession, Stephen Elliott's side struggled to create clear-cut chances and had to settle for a nil-all draw. Although the point keeps them fifth in the First Division standings ahead of Friday's trip to Finharps. Canada grabbed a late winner to secure a 1-0 victory over South Africa in the opening game of the World Cup round of 32 last night. The co-hosts scored in stoppage time in Los Angeles, their first ever goal in the knockout stages of the tournament. Jesse Marsh's side will next face either the Netherlands or Morocco for a place in the quarterfinals. The round 32 continues tonight with three more places in the last 16 up for grabs. At 6 p.m, five-time champions Brazil take on Japan in Houston. Brazil topped Group C after back-to-back 3-0 wins, while Japan are bidding to win a World Cup knockout match for the first time. Germany faces Paraguay from 9:30 p.m. Julian Nagelsmann's side are also favourites despite their surprise defeat to Ecuador in the group stage. Then at 2 a.m. Irish time, the Netherlands meet Morocco. The Dutch topped Group F, but Morocco have already shown they can trouble the tournament's biggest teams after holding Brazil to a draw in the group stage. In Gaelic games, fixture details have been confirmed for the All-Ireland Senior Football Championship semi-final match. All matches will be played in Croke Park. First up on Saturday, July 11th, is Louth against Mayo at 6 p.m, followed by Dublin against Kerry on Sunday, July 12th at 4 p.m. The Tailteann Cup final is also on that weekend, as Down take on Wicklow at 3:30 on Saturday, July 11th. The draw for the All-Ireland Senior Camogie Championships quarterfinals take place this morning. Tipperary, Waterford, Kilkenny and Clare will discover their opponents after Galway and Cork secured automatic passage to the semi-finals with victories yesterday. The quarterfinals will be played as part of double headers with the All-Ireland Senior Hurling semi-finals at Croke Park next weekend. That's your news and sport on Southeast Radio.
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Southeast Radio on the Jumbo Breakfast Show. Spin Doctors. That's called Two Princes. It's World Cup fever at the moment. Lots of people talking about it. I only realised recently that the teams get paid from FIFA, from the World Cup, for appearing.

0: Scots go abroad. They just like to party, like to have a good time, very like ourselves. And, well, just unfortunate that when Croatia won their game, that meant that Scotland are out, eliminated, and they're on their way home. From ITV Sport, Roy Keane and his panel are in Brooklyn, and this is what they had to say.
1: For Croatia means that Scotland cannot qualify, and we've just heard that Steve Clarke has stepped down as the head coach of Scotland after their failure to reach the knockout stages. I mean, he had a deal through, I think, for the next four years. What do you think,
2: Roy? I'm disappointed to hear that. Listen, it's been a tough few weeks for him. He's done a brilliant job with him, but he didn't seem happy in himself, particularly dealing with the media, some obviously tough results. This is a point to see that, but we shouldn't forget what a brilliant job he's done for Scotland.
0: Well, and that's fair enough. Are we seeing the softer side of Roy Keane during this World Cup? I'm not sure. Now, he's already met sports hero, American sports hero, Tom Brady, and then he was talking about Ronaldo.
3: Said it, Roy. He's allowed to be happy he's like back. That, isn't he?
2: Yeah, he was never gone. He's the man. What's up with everybody?
3: Calm down, everybody.
2: Totally genius. We met Tom Brady the other day. Ronaldo, he's up there with all these sports people. He's the man. Great to see him back. His two goals are excellent. His movement. I like the fact it was one-touch finishes, that sharpness. And again, he's joined a party.
0: Yeah, he's joined a party. Fair play to him. And Aidan Delaney pops in to Lee Hines at lunchtime today with a look at the World Cup as well. If you're into the footy, join them then. 8:15 now on Southeast Radio's Jumbo Breakfast Show. Good morning.

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I like that Tame Impala, and that's Dracula, the Jenny remix. You probably knew that already. We've seen post offices close around the country, and I know that recently, due to retirement in Blackwater, the post office closed there. And there was a kind of a fear, you know, years ago that we'd lose a lot of our rural post offices. But I think they've really come back, particularly now that you can get all those banking services in post office. It's a super, super thing, not having to drive into the main town to be able to get your business done in the local post office is great. Alas, though, in County Mayo, there was a few tears in the village after a post office shut after operating for 159 years. Gisala in the northwest of Mayo last Wednesday saw the post office cease trading, making it the end of an era. Now, sometimes what happens is people don't want to take over the post office, and the legacy of passing it on to the family just doesn't work. So there's all sorts of reasons as to why it closed. But to have a business in your local town for 159 years to suddenly finish trading is a sad, sad day. So that was unfortunate. A little story from County Mayo. Coming up on 25 past 8. Maybe they might get sent.

0: It's Billie Eilish and Birds of a Feather on Southeast Radio. Good morning. It's 8:28, €1,420 is what's up for grabs on The Secret Sound. We're going to be playing it in about 5 minutes.
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0: Good morning to you. You're waking up Monday morning. It's the 29th of June already. This is Southeast Radio. Nice and dry this morning, which is not bad at all. Get out there and get a walk. In the meantime, let's bring you up to date with our latest headlines. Lucinda Kelly's here. Morning, Lucinda.
8: Good morning, Phil. And here's the headlines. Three Irish people have died and a fourth has been seriously injured in a road crash in Spain. Employees previously contracted to retire before 66 will be allowed to continue working under a new law which takes effect today. Government party leaders will meet tonight to make a decision about the phased removal of excise cuts which were introduced in the wake of April's fuel protests. And the weather today will start off mainly dry with bright or sunny spells. Cloud will increase with a few showers developing in the afternoon and evening. Highest temperatures of 17 to 18 degrees.
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8: Begin with soccer. Wexford drew with Treaty United in a disappointing scoreless clash at Ferry Carrick Park on Friday night, although the point keeps them fifth in the first division standings ahead of Friday's trip to Finn Harps. In the World Cup, Canada grabbed a late winner to secure a 1-0 victory over South Africa in the opening game of the World Cup round of 32 last night. The co-hosts scored in stoppage time in Los Angeles, their first ever goal in the knockout stages of the tournament. Jesse Marsh's side will face either the Netherlands or Morocco for a place in the quarterfinals. In Gaelic games, fixture details have been confirmed for the All-Ireland Senior Football Championship semi-finals. All matches will be played in Croke Park. First up on Saturday, July 11th, is Louth against Mayo at 6 p.m, followed by Dublin against Kerry on Sunday, July 12th at 4 p.m. The Tailteann Cup final is also on that weekend as Down take on Wicklow at 3:30 on Saturday, July 11th. The draw for the All-Ireland Senior Camogie Championship quarterfinals takes place this morning. Tipperary, Waterford, Kilkenny and Clare will discover their opponents after Galway and Cork secured automatic passage to the semi-finals with victories yesterday. The quarterfinals will be played as part of Dublin Headers with the All-Ireland Senior Hurling semi-finals at Croke Park next weekend. And in tennis, there's plenty of big matches to look forward to as the Wimbledon Championships get underway in SW19. World number one Jannik Sinner gets his title defence underway on centre court from 1:30 this afternoon. British number one Emma Raducanu was due to get her campaign underway on court one but had to pull out due to a stress fracture to her lower leg. and seven-time Wimbledon singles championship Novak Djokovic is chasing a record 25th Grand Slam this month. That's your news and sport on Southeast Radio.
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0: There he is, Paul Young, Love of the Common People. I only discovered recently that Joe Dolan had a huge hit with that back in the day. But that was one of a couple of versions. Paul Young made it to the top five in back in the olden days. Love of the Common People. Now let's go to the phones this morning and say good morning to Anne. How are you, Anne?
1: I'm very well, thank you.
0: Okay, and the phone is coming and going a little bit there. If you stand near your Wi-Fi router or a window, you'll be grand. Tell us.
1: I go outside here.
0: Oh, yeah. That's wonderful. Now that's perfect. Tell me where you are this morning.
1: I'm in Cassiopeia. It's in Greece.
0: Cassiopeia, because I was thinking, what? You're in Greece?
1: Yeah, it's lovely, yeah.
0: So, wait a second now. When I saw Cassiopeia, all I was thinking of was the constellation Cassiopeia.
1: No.
0: All right, so you're not in space, you're in Greece. So are you on...
1: I've often been in space, I think. But anyway, at the moment, I'm just in Greece.
0: The 60s, eh? Lucinda's having a giggle there as well. She was there too. Behave yourself now. Come here. I'm delighted that you're on the phone from Greece. So you obviously packed the app and you've been following this. What part of the county are you from?
1: I'm from Newross.
0: Newross. All right. We love Newross. Great.
1: Yes.
0: And who'll be missing you and your Ross while you're in Cassiopeia?
1: Not a lot, I'd say. Just my little dog.
0: Who's minding the little fella?
1: My little dog is Scylla, and my great friend Anne Murphy is minding Scylla while I'm away.
0: And is Scylla particular about who minds her?
1: Well, she's very fond of Anne, you know.
0: I know, that's great. Yeah. No, because I wouldn't have thought about those things years ago, whereas now that I'm more dog familiar, I understand that, you want to keep the dog happy while he's away, him think he or she is going on their holidays as well. Are you solo on the trip there, or have you got somebody with you?
1: No, my daughter is with me, she's not right here at the moment. She's at the pool.
0: She's early at the pool, isn't she?
2: I think it's half nine there, isn't it?
1: Yeah.
0: Yeah. She'd probably be scarlet, though.
1: We're 2 hours ahead of you.
2: Oh, we're two hours ahead. I was thinking that. Perfect.
1: Yeah.
0: All right, well, enough of making us jealous this morning.
1: I tell you, I'm roasted.
2: We're kind of roasted here now as well.
0: Well, now, what did you expect going to Greece? I'm just saying. All right, listen, you're very good. We're going to give it a go now. We're going to play the secret sound. Lucinda has the answer. We have 1,420 quid up for grabs.
1: Oh,
0: deep breaths.
1: Yeah.
0: Wexford, hold its breath. Here we go. And we'll play one more. Right.
2: Come on, Anne.
0: Okay, that's it. That's the secret sound.
1: Yeah. Is it someone pulling a pint of beer?
0: Is it somebody pulling a pint of beer?
2: Somebody pulling a pint of beer. I don't think that's been guessed yet, has it?
0: It hasn't?
2: No, I don't think so.
0: I sometimes wonder if you're in the pub and it comes to the end of the keg and you get a...
2: Oh, yes.
0: Kind of like a...
2: Yes. Okay, Phil. Well, you're having a laugh there for yourself. Give us a drum roll there, Phil.
0: Okay.
2: Oh, Anne, I'm sorry it isn't.
1: Good guess.
2: Keep guessing.
1: God. I'll have to go again.
0: You will. And we'd love to hear from you. And thank you so much for, because we say to people regularly about, you can listen to Southeast Radio around the world. And here you are ringing us from Greece this morning, and we're thrilled.
1: Oh, yeah.
0: I hope you have a fantastic holiday. And isn't it wonderful to be able to go away with your daughter? Although you're probably paying for everything, are you?
1: No, I'm not actually. She's paying for me.
2: I hope my daughter is listening this morning,
0: that's for sure. Fair play to you.
1: Surprise.
2: Enjoy, Anne.
0: God bless you, Anne. Bye.
1: Thank you very much.

0: Southeast Radio. Good morning to you. I can't believe I'm so late to the party on CMAT. I love that song. It's Take a Sexy Picture of Me. And a sincere thanks to our lovely caller who's on holidays in Greece and gave us a little bell on WhatsApp to take part in the Secret Sound. So I hope Anne, you and your daughter have a fabulous time in Greece. And thanks again for making our day today. Now, competition time on Southeast Radio. 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I don't wonder if it would hold me. I don't know. 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We've got two junior woodland play area passes and that would be for 3 to 5 year olds. So if you've got little smallies, you can go and you will get this activity for free. That's what we have up for grabs today, and all you have to do, because it's the parents you see that'll probably be entering anyway, is name this Irish puppet.
1: Oh, I can't decide what to wear. The weather keeps changing.
0: All right, who's that? Text or WhatsApp your answer. We'll put you in the draw and you'll win that two junior woodland play area passes for Castlecomer Discovery Park.
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3: Just to let you know then, there's a stop-go traffic management system on the N80 at Scarra Welch, to Slaney Meads. It's very important to get these pronunciations correct. Scarra Welch or Scarra Welch?
4: Scarra Welch, I'd say.
3: Yeah, see, I'm kind of halfway there. Anyway, it's to facilitate essential verge maintenance, and it starts today and goes on till Friday, 3rd of July, between 8 and 5 each day. You did hear the dulcet tones of Alan Corcoran, who's here with me today. Coming up in the Morning Mix, there's a new chair.
4: New chair of Wexford County Council, new vice chair as well, both women. Lisa MacDonald will join us live in studio to set out her stall, the opening item of today's morning show.
3: And Willie Kavanagh's given out.
4: Yeah, meanwhile, former councillor Willie Kavanagh is very critical of the former chair, Joe Sullivan, leaving the Fianna Fáil party. He'll be talking to me just after 11. And actually, Joe himself will be in live in the studio tomorrow morning at the same time, 10:05.
3: And asthma's on the subject this morning. I had no idea until recent years how serious asthma is.
4: It is, and it's really worrying at this time because of the pollen count, etc. And we've got a really top-class specialist on the line, on air with us, around about 11:15. So we're letting the listeners know, if you're dealing with asthma or somebody belonging to you has asthma and you'd like to get some questions in on the subject, it's the main health issue on the programme today, around about 11:20.
3: Now, the Bishop of Ferns has been moving the chairs around the house.
4: Major changes in the Diocese of Ferns. The good news is he has one or two priests coming back to the parish who've been on sabbatical or been away foreign, so it does give him an extra boost. And
3: Because priests now can do two or three different parishes compared to before.
4: And I think the Franciscan Friary have helped with the hospital. So that means that has freed up another priest. So what has been was looking at a very alarming situation. There's definitely an improvement.
3: And finally, I want to ask you about The Sky and the Ground.
4: Yeah, working with the man who spawned the album The Sky and the Ground, and from that Johnny and the crew named the pub, the famous pub where our team, Aileen met, and Siobhan and all, and Joseph when he was met Ed Sheeran last year.
3: I only found out that that's where the name Sky and the Ground came from when I was talking to that very special person.
4: Pierce Turner tells the story how Johnny, the owner, the proprietors of The Sky and the Ground, picked up on the title. Yeah. But what a character Pierce Turner is. And he's a fantastic writer.
3: I've never seen him looking as well.
4: Yeah, he's a fantastic writer. He's writing a brand new book. But, I mean, this guy worked with Will Ferrell, Cyndi Lauper. He played support to UB40, the Communards. He's a big gig in the Knock. It's a new venue in Screen this coming Saturday, the 4th of July. He'll be on air with me at 11:30 this morning.
3: I'm looking forward to that. Alan Corcoran, thank you so much for coming in. Now, we did speak a moment ago about Kingfisher.
4: Yeah.
3: Because we were just having a chat about...
4: Yeah.
3: Do you know, they keep turning out song after song, but this one I had earworm all weekend for The Sun Will Never Settle.
4: Well, for me, it's Killa, obviously.
3: Yeah.
4: Because of what it represents.
3: Well, I'm playing my one today, then.
4: You play your one today.
3: Okay. This is gorgeous. The Sun Will Never Settle. Kingfisher, Alan Corcoran is here after 10:00.

0: Southeast Radio. Good morning to you on the Jumbo Breakfast Show, DeBarge. And that's the rhythm of the night, El DeBarge. Hey. Amanda Myler lives in the Dur in County Wexford, which I've never heard of before. Congratulations to you because you've got that pass for the Castlecomer Adventure Park. Thanks so much for listening. I hope you have a great time with your kiddies, and we'll be in touch with you with regards to your voucher. It's coming up on 9 o'clock. The news is coming up next. And then we're going back in time, lads, with music from UB40, Odyssey, David Bowie, ABBA, and Sheena Easton. But what's the year? We'll find out in the rewind years after the news at 9 o'clock.
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7: It's 9 o'clock. Good morning. I'm Lucinda Kelly. Three Irish people have died and a fourth has been seriously injured in a road crash in Spain. It happened near Malaga in the early hours of yesterday morning. Spanish police are investigating and the Department of Foreign Affairs has confirmed it's providing consular assistance. Former Fianna Fáil councillor Joe Sullivan says he had no option but to leave the party last week. The Gorey representative made the decision to step down after clashing with officials on a number of issues over the last 12 months. He told Southeast Radio he will now run as an independent following his year as the chairman of Wexford County Council. Councillor Sullivan said there was no way back after disagreements on the presidential election and the board be a controversy.
8: The Fianna Fáil organisation, I was surplus to requirements for them in the County Wexford, so I didn't have any great choice. I have been forced into a corner by the local Fianna Fáil organisation, so I took the honourable out and resigned from the Fianna Fáil party.
7: Councillor Lisa MacDonald says she wants to deliver as the new chairwoman of Wexford County Council. The Rosslare District Representative takes up the role following her election at the Council's AGM on Friday. It marks her first time in the chair after serving in local politics on and off since 2004. Councillor MacDonald says she wants to show people that politicians can actually get things done.
9: I appreciate the cynicism of the public when it comes to delivery of political projects. We're always commissioning reports, or there's a reason for that, or it's a pearl muscle, or whatever it is, as the case may be. I just want to try and cut through some of the dross, cut through some of the red tape, and just drive people and encourage them. Encourage them to actually to pick up that file and do that work.
7: Employees previously contracted to retire before 66 will be allowed to continue working under a new law which takes effect today. It will allow staff to delay retirement and work until the qualifying age for the state pension, which is 66. It also brings new legal obligations for employers, particularly around how they respond to employees who do not want to retire. The Irish Congress of Trade Unions Social Policy Officer Dr. Laura Brambrick explains how it'll work.
10: So you must notify your employer that you do not consent to retire within 3 months of your retirement age, and you will have the right to stay in your job. Now, employers still can refuse a request, but the bar is much higher from today for them to be able to do so.
7: Government party leaders will meet tonight to make a decision about the phased removal of excise cuts, which were introduced in the wake of April's fuel protests. The reductions of 32 cent a litre on diesel and 27 cent a litre on petrol are due to expire at the end of July. The Taoiseach, Taoiseach and leader of the Independents in Government, Sean Canney, will decide how long cuts to excise will extend beyond July and at what rate. Our political correspondent Sean Defoe has more.
11: Both the Taoiseach and Taoiseach said there isn't going to be a cliff edge, so we're not going to have that idea of 32 cent and 27 cent being added overnight. The debate and what they're talking to officials today is, how do you phase that out? Is it done maybe over a number of months? Is it done in a number of stages? Is it you signpost out to the budget? Maybe each month we add 5 cent. Is it going to be a case of on the 1st of August, fuel prices go back up to maybe 180, 190 a litre, and then further again, they reduce them. That's what hasn't been decided.
7: And volunteer lifeboat crews in Kilmore Quay were called into action during the annual blessing of the boat ceremony yesterday. Kilmore Quay RNLI launched just after 5:20 p.m. after a yacht with two people on board began taking on water following damage sustained on its journey into the harbour. After deploying a salvage pump, the crew determined the safest option was to escort the vessel to the slip, where it was safely lifted from the water by a local marine engineering company. Nobody was injured, and following the rescue, the RNLI volunteers returned to the ceremony, where Father Pat Murner gave a special blessing to the lifeboat and its crew. For all your local stories and more, visit southeastradio.ie. It's 4 minutes past nine.
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7: Today will start off mainly dry with brighter sunny spells. Cloud will increase with a few showers developing in the afternoon and evening. Highest temperatures of 17 to 18 degrees.
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7: Begin with soccer. Wexford drew with Treaty United in a disappointing scoreless clash at Ferry-Carrick Park on Friday night. The point keeps them fifth in the First Division standings ahead of Friday's trip to Finharps. Canada grabbed a late winner to secure a 1-0 victory over South Africa in the opening game of the World Cup round of 32 last night. The co-host scored in stoppage time in Los Angeles their first ever goal in the knockout stages of the tournament. Jesse Marsh's side will face either the Netherlands or Morocco for a place in the quarterfinals. In Gaelic games, fixture details have been confirmed for the All-Ireland Senior Football Championship semi-finals, all matches to be played in Croke Park. First up on Saturday, July 11th, is Louth against Mayo at 6 p.m, followed by Dublin against Kerry on Sunday, July 12th at 4 p.m. The Tailteann Cup final is also on that weekend, as Down takes on Wicklow at 3:30 on Saturday, July 11th. The draw for the All-Ireland Senior Camogie Championship quarterfinals takes place this morning. Tipperary, Waterford, Kilkenny and Clare will discover their opponents after Galway and Cork secured automatic passage to the semi-finals with victories yesterday. The quarterfinals will be played as part of doubleheaders with the All-Ireland Senior Hurling semi-finals at Croke Park next weekend. And in tennis, there's plenty of big matches to look forward to as the Wimbledon Championships gets underway in SW19. World number one, Jannik Sinner, gets his title defence underway on centre court from 1:30 this afternoon. British number one, Emma Raducanu, was due to get her campaign underway on court one but had to pull out due to a stress fracture into her lower leg. And seventh-time Wimbledon singles championship Novak Djokovic is chasing a record 25th Grand Slam this month. That's your news and sport on Southeast Radio.
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0: Southeast Radio on the Rewind Years with Sheena Easton, and that's Modern Girl, one of two songs she had in this year. In fact, that was the first one that she released. It didn't happen, and then they released Morning Train, and it happened, and then they released that one again, and it happened. She, last I heard, she was doing a Las Vegas residency and still performing and working as an excellent singer. That was the year she brought us Modern Girl. What was the year? Lads, you couldn't get a telephone for anything.
1: I'm standing now in the tiny town of Carbery. It's only 33 miles from the centre of Dublin, our capital city. Yet to make a phone call from here to Dublin, to any other part of the country, or even 100 yards up the road, I'm depending on the services of Kathleen Broderick, the local postmistress who runs the manual telephone exchange.
2: We've been living here 3 years.
1: What, did you apply for phone?
2: We did, yes.
1: How long ago?
2: About 2 years.
0: The average waiting list for a phone, I think, was between 6 and 8 years. But what was the year?
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0: Southeast Radio on the Rewind Years. That's UB40. That was their first hit single. It was called Food for Thought. I'm Marie Madonna. We have no idea, but then I looked it up and it was Ivory Madonna. That's what the words were. And the year was 1980. I hope you enjoyed it. We have more coming up for you after the break.
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Niall Quinn's home ground, the Laurels in Perrystown, the crowd were in good voice to cheer on their heroes. Back at the RDS, the ecstasy and more the agony as the match wore on. Then came the penalty shootout. For one man, it was just too much.

0: They're called the B-52s. That was for Rita. She got me old bones moving this morning with that song, Phil. Yeah, well, when you find out how old it is, I'll tell you, I got a bit of a shock because it still sounds so fresh and wonderful. The B-52s with Love Shack, and we played a little bit of a match that was being shown in a pub in Perrystown from that particular year. But what was the year?
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0: Love that song. Daylight Groove is in the heart. That's it for Rewind this hour, and the year was 1990. We'll have more for you tomorrow morning on the Jumbo Breakfast Show from 7 with The Secret Sound and more from Rewind just after 9. 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
8: 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Hear the latest March reports and meat factory prices, as well as the latest information from the various farm organisations. 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
10: Good morning to you. Coming up on your Morning Mix today, the new chair of Wexford County Council, Councillor Lisa MacDonald, joins us live in studio to set out her stall. Meanwhile, former Councillor Willie Cavanagh is very critical of former chair Joe Sullivan leaving the Fianna Fáil party. Summer times and dealing with asthma, top advice from a leading specialist. A major changes in the Diocese of Ferns. Bishop Gerr outlines new appointments in the county with many clergy on the move. But first off, over to Lucinda Kelly in the Southeast Radio Newsroom.
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11: Thanks, Alan. Here's the headlines at 10 o'clock. Three Irish people have died and a fourth have been seriously injured in a road crash in Spain. Employees previously contracted to retire before 66 will be allowed to continue working under a new law which takes effect today. The window to find survivors of the two deadly earthquakes in Venezuela last week is rapidly closing. And the weather today will start off mainly dry with bright or sunny spells. Cloud will increase with a few showers developing in the afternoon and evening. Highest temperatures of 17 to 18 degrees.
12: Let's greet the day by placing a piece of gum in your mouth. Now chew. You're standing in a vast desert. The air is minty. Chew. In the distance, the day arrives.
13: Hello.
12: Chew. You say, hello, day, we meet again. Chew, you shake hands. Chew, the day has a strong grip. Chew, but yours is stronger. Extra gum. Chew, good.
11: Southeast Radio has been informed of the following bereavements. Black of Wexford Town. Peter Black, Talbot Green, Wexford Town. Loving father of Stephen, brother of Mary and Eileen, Funeral Mass today, Monday at 12 noon in the Church of the Assumption, Bright Street. Burial afterwards in St. Ibar Cemetery, Crosstown. Kent of New Ross. Liam Kent, Tararath, New Ross. Beloved husband of Anne. Father of Stephen, Brendan, Sarah and Emma. Brother of Kathleen and the late Michael, Eilish and Anna. Removal from his residence today, Monday, to St. Bridget's Church, Tararath, arriving for funeral mass at 1 p.m. Burial afterwards in the adjoining cemetery. House private this Monday morning, please. Family flowers only, please. Donations, if desired, to the Alzheimer's Society of Ireland. Drawford of Kame. Delia Bridget Drawford ní Bennett, Kame, Enniscorthy. Beloved wife of Liam. Mother of Vivian, Carol and Patrick. Sister of the late Sadie, Tom, Paddy and Clement. Funeral Mass arriving to St. John the Baptist Church, Kame, today Monday for funeral mass at 11 a.m. Burial afterwards in the adjoining cemetery. Jones of Wexford. Wilfred Wolf Jones Park, Wexford. Beloved husband of Anne and the late Rosemary. Son of the late William and Hannah. Father of Nicola, Colin, Isabel, Rebecca and Sarah. Brother of Eileen and the late Ruby. Reposing in Mulligan's Funeral Home, the Fife, Wexford, today Monday from 5 p.m. until 8 p.m. Funeral will arrive to Ardcolum Church, Castlebridge, on Tuesday for funeral service at 2 p.m. Burial afterwards at St. Finbar Cemetery, Crosstown, Ferrybank, Wexford. Family flowers only, donations if desired, to Progressive Supranuclear Palsy, Ireland, PSPA, Ireland. House private, please. Shemeld of Gorey and England. Patricia Pat Shemeld ní Dempsey, Cambay Island, Essex, England, and formerly of Gorey. Beloved mother of Tony, Derek and Linda. Sister of Margot, Alice and the late Julia. Daughter of the late Pat and Alicia. Reposing at Murphy's Funeral Home, the Avenue Gorey, on Wednesday from 4 p.m. until 8 p.m. Removal from Murphy's Funeral Home on Thursday at 11:30 a.m. to St. Michael's Church, Gorey, via Wexford Street, arriving for funeral mass at 12 noon. Burial afterwards in St. Michael's Cemetery, Gorey. Carol of Clonard. Paddy Carroll, The Laurels, Clonard, Wexford. Beloved husband of the late Bridget. Father of Mary, Patricia, Father John, Alison and Breed. Reposing in Mulligan's Funeral Home, the Fife, Wexford, today Monday from 12 noon until 3 p.m. Funeral Mass in the Church of the Annunciation, Clonard, on Tuesday at 11 a.m. Burial afterwards in St. Ibar Cemetery, Crosstown. Nolan of Gorey. Kathleen Nolan ní Kenny, Hillcrest Drive, Clonaten, Gorey. Beloved wife of the late Tom. Mother of Paul, Alison, Catherine and David. Sister of Bobby and the late Jim and Mary. Reposing at Murphy's Funeral Home, the Avenue Gorey, today Monday from 4 p.m. until 8 p.m. Removal from Murphy's Funeral Home on Tuesday at 10:30 a.m. to St. Michael's Church, Gorey, for funeral mass at 11 a.m. Burial afterwards in St. Michael's Cemetery, Gorey. Moran of Gorey and Tinahealy. Eddie Moran, Cummer Duff, Gorey, and formerly of Askaquay, Ballinglen, Tinahealy, County Wexford. Beloved husband of the late Peg. Son of the late Jim and Sheila. Brother of the late Paddy, Matty, Sheila and Mary. Father of Sheila, Breda, Jim, Noel, Colette and Ian. Funeral arriving to St. Mary's Church, Coolafancy, today Monday for funeral mass at 12 noon. Burial afterwards in the adjoining cemetery. Myler of Carn. Molly Miner, Myler ní Busher, Carn, Broadway, County Wexford. Beloved wife of the late Sean. Mother of Margaret, Michael, Maria and Shaz. Reposing in Donal and Maria's residence, Shoal Waters, Belasque, Carn, on Tuesday from 2 p.m. until 8 p.m. Funeral Mass on Wednesday at 12 noon in the Church of the Assumption, Our Lady's Island. Burial afterwards in Our Lady's Island Cemetery. Harris of Clonroach. Catherine Harris, niece Squires, Tom and Early Clonroach, beloved wife of Pat, mother of Michael, James and Marie, sister of Teresa and Peter, reposing in Brown's funeral home in Enniscorthy on Tuesday from 4 p.m. until 8 p.m. Removal from Brown's funeral home on Wednesday to St. Clement's Church, Clebon, arriving for funeral mass at 11 a.m. Burial afterwards in the adjoining cemetery. Family flowers only, please. Donations, if desired, to the Alzheimer's Society. Southeast Radio extends sympathy to the bereaved.

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1: Good morning and welcome to this, your Monday edition of Southeast Radio's Morning Mix. As we said, chairs and mayors very much high on the agenda. In a little while, we'll hear a special package compiled by our local democracy reporter, Aidan Delaney, on the new chair of the Rosslare District, who is Councillor Frank Staples. Elsewhere in your Morning Mix, summer times and dealing with asthma, top advice from a leading specialist in this area. Major changes in the Diocese of Ferns, Bishop Ger Nash outlines new appointments in the county with many clergy on the move. And in the world of music and theatre and entertainment, the sky and the ground, from working with Will Ferrell, Cyndi Lauper and playing support to UB40 and the Communards, July the 4th will see a very special gig for our very own Pierce Turner, and we'll hear from Pierce round about 11:30. Our comment line is open. It's 053 914 5222, and you can text and WhatsApp us on 087 373 7956, and that's brought to you in association with Doyle's Garage Cortown in Enniscorthy, your main MG dealer for County Wexford. Liam Spratt will also be here in the second hour of the show to look back on a hectic weekend in sport across all colds, soccer, rugby and of course the hurling championship, the Pettit Senior Hurling Championship. The intermediates and the juniors all took place, so Liam will analyse what happened over the weekend first. But right now, I welcome into the studio and congratulate Cogorgas to the new Cathaoirleach of Wexford County Council, Fianna Fáil Councillor Lisa MacDonald. Good morning to Lisa.
2: Good morning, Alan.
1: It's always tradition on this particular show that the day after, or the weekend after the chair is elected, they pop in here for a chat. So what does it mean to you?
2: It's an enormous honour. I didn't realise how much of an honour it was until I actually was in the position. I suppose I've been on the council for a long time and watching other people getting the chair, and now I've actually managed to get elected to the chair. So the Cathaoirleach position is a very long, it's 127 years old, and I'm delighted to be the fourth woman actually to hold the role, and but also as a person from Piercestown, living as I am in Morrintown, the first person from that area ever to hold it.
1: Yeah, and not only that, history was made as well, because the vice chair is also a woman, Councillor Breedine Murphy, who was in studio last week, and I think a lot of people have been acknowledging the role she's doing in Europe as well. So I know it's something that you as a collective have been working tirelessly to get more women involved in politics. Collectively, even though you might spar when it comes to politics with the other representatives as well, are we going to see a higher percentage of women getting involved? Do you think this is only a start?
2: I hope so. I mean, like, look at these things are fragile, as I said on Friday. These things are very fragile, and we have to protect them. We've made huge strides in terms of you know, women representation over the years. It's not really good enough currently either. I mean, like, what's wrong with asking for 50-50? In fact, there are more women in Wexford County than men, in fact. So, you know, all of the women that are there are very able operators. And now, if you look at it from seven positions, so say the five chairs of the districts and the vice chair of the Wexford County Council, yeah, and me as Cathaoirleach, now four of those seven positions are held by women.
1: Yeah, I mean, you're embedded in the community, Lisa, and you're very proud of your roots down at Piercestown, Merton, your Martin's territory, as they say. How are you going to manage to juggle all of this now? Because now your brief is countywide, and you're also a very active solicitor. Mm. Have you worked all that out yet?
2: I have a wonderful staff. Wonderful staff, joined last week by Barrister Regina Cleary, who's also training now to be a solicitor. I'm delighted to have her on board in my MacDonald solicitors team. I will get up earlier in the morning, Alan. It's very simple. You know, I'm not afraid of hard work, never have been. Anything I've ever done has always been as a result of hard work.
1: Right. I think one of the earliest things you said is delivery matters. Did you say that?
2: I did.
1: So what do you mean by that?
2: What I mean by that, and we've discussed it before, is that, you know, people are entitled to be cynical when they hear that there are projects underway but that they never actually happen. Yeah. The M11 from Wildgate to Rosslare Harbour, that is a great example of that, where we had it first announced in 2009. We're now here in 2026 and it hasn't even gone in for planning yet. It is shocking. The amount of people along that road that have had their houses effectively and properties, farms, effectively sterilised over that period of time. are right to be cynical and are right to be upset. The people with, now after Brexit, you know, and with online shopping, that we have now got a huge amount more trucks on the road, and the communities along the corridor deserve clarity, and they deserve this to be brought to fruition. So one of my first acts as Cathaoirleach is actually going to be to attend the SPC, the Special Policy Committee on Transport, this afternoon in Wexford County Council, because I want to hear from myself what's going on. I'm actually on the SPC for Environment. That would be my kind of the area that I'm most interested

0: working on it. There are lots of, I suppose, irons in the fire out there. In terms of housing, there are lots of housing estates underway. There's lots of housing estates with planning permission. We need to get them started. We need to get them finished. We need to get people with keys in their hands and furniture in their houses.
1: You mentioned the M11, but what about the actual roads? And I mean, now that Aidan is there, he takes up the mantle of going to the meetings. But the times I've been there, like, roads seems to dominate. And Eamon Hoare, who I'm due to have a detailed conversation with at some stage over the coming weeks, like, we don't have the budget for roads.
0: No, we don't.
1: Eamon doesn't disguise the fact we need lots more. We need millions upon millions.
0: We do. The whole aspect of how the budget is allocated for roads is not right, and that needs to be changed. Do I see it being changed in this current government? No, I probably don't. But we still have to continue to fight for it, continue to ask, continue to put in money applications. For example, I brought a motion last year for money for the New Line Road, for some safety measures at the junctions on them, and I got some money for my own area. I hope now to go get more money to deliver more junction safety works along that New Line Road. But that took me just bringing a motion and then fighting for the funding. So, you know, we can all work together on this instead of just giving out. Come up with solutions, come up with proposals, and let's get moving on it. But the whole road situation, that is, you know, abject in terms of the funding that we get versus what we need.
1: You seem to be, and already you've set out your mantle as being very proactive in certain areas, but one of the big concerns, and I've been down in your own district on two occasions with Billy Kelly and also with a local potato farmer not far from where you live, and both of them are really concerned about the coastline, and they're not the only ones. Where do you stand on economic growth and development and also protecting the environment and the coastline?
0: Well, I've been a huge campaigner for coastal erosion. I mean, that's one of my big issues, and I was very fortunate there recently to get the backing of the CEO, Adi Taff, and look for emergency funding for the area around Kelly's Hotel and the main beach in Rosslare. I want to see, and I've told the CEO, I want to see the main Rosslare erosion scheme going in for, again, planning permission in the next 6 months. It has to happen. If we want, the emergency works are only going to last so long, we reckon 4 years. So we have to have that main coastal protection in Rosslare Strand. Not to protect Rosslare is a no-brainer in my view. One of the most vibrant coastal communities, one of the most fantastic destinations that we have here in Wexford for tourism, and to not protect that would be a travesty. So absolutely, that's one of my main goals this year.
1: Look, there's a number of points I want to talk to you when it comes to young people and all, but like, you've never been afraid to call it as you see it, Lisa.
0: No.
1: We've had many of the spats, and maybe we'll have, but we always keep it to the issue is not personal. The relationship with the Fianna Fáil leadership and Micheál Martin, I mean, you were highly critical of him at one stage and you felt that they weren't engaged enough with local politics. Where do you stand with Micheál Martin now as leader of Fianna Fáil?
0: I don't have any gripe with Micheál Martin as leader. I think he's a great statesman. I think, for example, you know, my personal feelings towards him don't reflect what I think of the job that he's doing. I think he's doing an amazing job. And since he's been there, there's been crisis after crisis.
1: Yeah.
0: He's had to deal with the Ukrainian situation. Then he had to deal with the economic crisis, the war in that Trump started in Israel, in Palestine, and you know, all of these issues that have come up that he's had to face and change his direction as a result of it. So a lot of it's been crisis management, but I do think that he's been an exceptional statesman for Ireland, and I wouldn't have liked to have seen anybody else other than him going over to the White House last Patrick's Day and doing the job that he did.
1: Yeah, but you did at one stage, going back over the years, you felt critical of him. I think he liked
0: a
1: broken down football team.
0: Yeah, he's never been very fair to me, ever. And I don't think that's going to change. But look, that's in the past. I don't care. It's in the past. I want to look at the future.
1: Did you receive any acknowledgement from senior figures within Fianna Fáil?
0: Absolutely, I did. Jim O'Callaghan and Dara Cleary were both on. I've had a myriad of texts from senators, from TDs, all of people I came up through Fianna Fáil with, and of course colleagues, council colleagues across the country.
1: Right. Joe Sullivan has stepped down as chair now. His time is up. He is going to continue in politics. He was fairly right when he spoke to Aidan Delaney about why he stepped out of Fianna Fáil. I just have this little clip. Joe Sullivan is due to join me in studio tomorrow, by the way, live just after 10. But speaking to our local Democracy Report,

0: Aidan Delaney had this to say about why he left Fianna Fáil.
1: You will recall, Aidan, I suppose maybe you weren't at that many meetings, but I differed with Fianna Fáil in relation to some issues during the year, principally around the triple lock, the presidential election, Mercosur, the Larry Moran controversy, and indeed the fuel protests. And you, in all instances, I stood with the people of County Wexford who voted me. I represented the farmers and the agricultural sector of County Wexford. I didn't hide behind a party blanket. I stood with the people of Wexford in their time of crisis, and I will continue to do that. And that's what I believe I'm elected for.
2: And why have you decided to take this step now? Was there any way back, or are you just looking ahead now?
1: No, the Fianna Fáil organisation, I was surplus to requirements for them in the County Wexford, so I didn't have any great choice. I have been forced into a corner by the local Fianna Fáil organisation, so I took the honourable out and resigned from the Fianna Fáil party.
2: So you've resigned from the party now. Do you see yourself going forward as an independent, or is there another party you'd be looking to join? What's your future plans now?
1: My future plans is to remain independent, and that is independent. As you will have known from being at meetings, that I am well able to hold my ground in relation to whatever view I take on an issue. And that is the way I will continue to be. But my mind will always be made up by the will of the people. The people who voted for me is the people I am working for. This is not Joe Sullivan on a solo run for self-promotion. It's for and on behalf of the people who elected me, and it will continue while I'm in politics to be that way.
0: As I said, Councillor Sullivan is due live in studio with me tomorrow at 10:05, opening item on the programme to outline what he is setting out his stall next and where he goes from here. Lisa MacDonald, he's an outgoing former member of Fianna Fáil. What do you make of the comments he made there to Aidan Delaney?
3: Look, I'm not really in a position to comment on the Cathaoirleach now, and I'm not going to get into it, Alan, if that's okay. On a personal level, I don't have any gripe with Joe personally. From a Fianna Fáil perspective, well, you know, if I could use a marriage breakdown analogy, it's a bit like a long separation, and those long separations slowly eked out usually lead to divorces on consent, and I think there was a divorce on consent on Friday, and usually they lead to relief for both parties.
0: So are you saying to me this is now relief that he's gone?
3: I think it's relief for Joe and it's relief for us. Let's get on with it. Look, there's been too much acrimony over the last few years with regard to Joe. As I said, it's like a long separation.
0: Did you feel that the statement he made on Friday took the gloss off your election as chair and Bree Dean as vice chair?
3: Well, I got the most enormous I've been in the council on and off since 2004, and the reception that I got after delivering my speech was the most honest, amazing reaction, a huge cheer in the chamber, and I've never heard that before.
0: Before I move on, as I said, he's joining me in studio to set out his stall tomorrow morning, and also Councillor Willie Kavanagh will be joining me just after 11. He's very critical of the stance he took and states out why, so I'll give Joe a chance to respond to all of that this morning. Do you feel that the party let him down?
3: No, I don't. Not at all. No.
0: Do you feel he let the party down?
3: I'm not going to comment on that. I'm the Cathaoirleach now. And, okay, 12 months' time, if you want to bring me back on and I'll talk about it in the more normal way that I usually talk about, I will. But I have to treat him as fairly as anybody else in the chamber now, and I will do that.
0: Right. Let's look to the future now and young people in County Wexford. How will you engage with young people? Because there seems to be a huge disengagement between the body politic and young people. How are you going to get more of them involved and more of them in tune?
3: I've already thought about this, actually. The first thing I'm going to do is I'm going to meet with Dr. Kieran O'Donoghue and discuss how we can help FDYS further and get people engaged, get young people engaged. The other thing is, like, places like the Presentation School in Wexford, they're doing politics as a Leaving Cert subject. I'd love to engage with that class and see, you know, what they have to say, and if we could possibly sit down with Corlin and Oak and actually listen to them, not just attend their AGM, listen to them. And I hope to get those ideas from Kieran and Pathways and Numbers and stuff like that, so we can actively engage with young people. It's so important. They've got so much to say. Yeah. For example, you speak about Micheál Martin there. I brought some of my young daughter, who's, like, as I've told you before, passionate about politics, unfortunately. I brought her up to the Fianna Fáil Ardéis, yeah, with some of her friends, and they spoke about the speech the whole way down home. And I was actually a little bit kind of, you know, taken aback by that, because we don't see that, because they're not listening, because they're listening to so much on TikTok and on social media. And when they actually get something real and they see it, they engage with it. Yeah. So we really need to look at how best to break down those barriers. It's something real. They need to actually meet with you in person. They need to tell you what they're thinking, and they need to hear what you're thinking and why.
0: Do you need to go to them, and you and your fellow, yeah, councillors and deputies need to go to the schools?
3: We do.
0: And get the permission from the school principals to engage with them.
3: We do. And in fairness, Barbara Murphy started that with the Women's Coalition, in fact, yeah, the Women Together as it is now. You know, so there's already been a little bit of that being done on the female end of the scale. But, yeah, you know, it's also about minorities and people with diversity. Okay. We had a great day there in Wexford, actually, on Saturday in relation to Intercultural Day, and bringing all of the people together. That's the only way forward.
0: Yeah. All right. I have a package compiled by Aidan Delaney, your local democracy reporter. Frank Staples is the new chair of Rosslare. I'm sure you take the opportunity to wish him well, do you?
3: Of course. I mean, Frank is a gentleman, and Frank has our full support in relation to his year as, yeah, chair in Rosslare.
0: Finally, Lisa, as we wish you well in your tenure, you've outlined exactly what you see as your priorities. Is there anything else you'd like to add? And I'm sure you'd like to acknowledge the support of your family and friends as well.
3: Oh, look, at the support that I had, it was absolutely unbelievable on Friday, but that's been support that's been there for me since 2004, and since I started getting involved in politics. My family, like my husband married a politician, my children were born into what you might call a sort of quasi-political family. Yeah. So, you know, it's just about delivery for me. Look, I just want to work hard, I want to challenge, I want to represent, and I want to deliver. Moreover than anything, I want to deliver.
0: Okay, thank you for joining me in studio. As I said, our local democracy reporter was in chamber all over the county. Aidan Delaney has been in recent days and weeks. He now compiles this package on the election of Frank Staples as chair of Rosslare.
2: He's back once again. On Friday, Councillor Frank Staples was elected by his fellow councillors to serve as the chair of the Rosslare Municipal District for the second time. The Mayglass man has vast experience and know-how of the role, having previously held the position of Mayor of Wexford as well. He told me about what this position means to him.
4: Oh, it's a fantastic honour. It's the second time now that I'm here looking at Rosslare Municipal District, so it's great for my family and myself. I'm looking forward to doing a great job on it. Just like to work with people and do the best I can.
2: However, this time around, it'll be slightly different to his last, which was in the middle of the pandemic. Frank says the next 12 months will be a different kind of challenge, but something he can learn from and look forward to as well.
4: The last time, there was a lot of stuff was on Zoom. So, yeah, looking forward to getting out and being out there with the people and the executive, working with the executive and the other councillors as well. And hopefully I'll be fair, and, you know, I think Gerry Carty did a great job with the meetings, and I hope to follow that up.
2: Councillor Staples has always been open and honest about his struggles with mental health, and he was no different on Friday. Usually, when councillors are elected to this position, they use their acceptance speech to outline some of their priorities for the year ahead. However, Frank was straightforward about what his number one objective is, ahead of a busy and hectic year in the chair.
4: The main thing is for me is to try and keep well for the next 12 months, and that sometimes can be difficult, but I'm going to be working hard, mind myself, looking after myself. I'm on the Wexford Mental Health Association committee. I'm vice chair of that, so I'm working with mental health anyway. So yeah, looking forward to working with that, and just keep an eye on my own mental health in particular, because that's really important for me and my family.
2: It's no secret that Frank has given his all to helping those who struggle to find a way out, and his personal experience is a strength for him and those that meet him. I asked Frank why it remains so important to be a leader in this kind of area.
4: When we launched the Ask campaign in 2017, the amount of people that have spoken to me since then, because they know what I go through. If you're open about it, people will come to you, and I talk to a lot of people about mental health, and sometimes if you're not feeling the best yourself, it helps me to talk to them. But it's so important to be open and to ask for help. You know, lots of people are afraid to ask for help, or what people might think of them.
2: Many people in Frank's position would probably step back from this kind of role, with its long hours, many meetings, and the pitfalls for someone in a vulnerable state. To his credit, Councillor Staple says he knows there's a delicate balance to be found here.
4: It's just a matter of stepping back sometimes. As I said, I do a lot of cycling, which I find really good for myself. I think it's a big help. Exercise is great for anybody. I don't have a problem really with handling it. It's just if I'm fit and healthy, I have no problem handling it.
2: Councillor Staples hopes that his progression to a role like this will show those in a similar position they don't have to hide in the shadows because of their mental health struggles. Frank says he wants to serve his people and prove that you can be an inspiration for many.
4: We're slowly moving away from that. You know, we're still, you know, it's still a very serious issue. And I'm hoping that being open and honest about it will help somebody else. You know, I did, there's one girl that always reminds me of it. She came over to me one day and she said, "You saved my life." So that gives you a great heart to keep going and to do the things that you love. I love working with mental health. You know, it's very close to my heart.
2: It's long been called the Forgotten District, but Councillor Staples says he'll be sure to call on his fellow Rosslare representatives to make it a successful 12 months in the chair.
4: There's five councillors and we sort of feel like it really is our district, you know. We love what we do and we try the very best to do what we can for their constituents. And I mean, that's borne out in what was said here today by Councillor Carty, all the things that have gone on in the last 2 years. We're seven years into the council now. And I think we've done a great job. I think everybody's done a great job.
0: And that report compiled by our local democracy reporter, Aidan Delaney. Just one more district to focus in on, the Enniscorthy. Aidan will have that for us on Wednesday. And we'll also hear more on the local democracy front from Aidan Delaney throughout the course of the summer months as well. A great asset to the Morley Mix and the news team here on South East Radio. Now, inheritance tax reform is firmly on the pre-budget agenda. It's a topic that we've discussed in detail. Shortly after our commercial break, I'll be linking in with Fianna Fáil councillor, former Fianna Fáil councillor Michael Shee, now independent councillor, to get his view on this and put it under a local perspective. But before I do that, I'm joined by Fiona, who is very much part of the edit group. Good morning to you, Fiona. How are you?
5: Good morning, Alan. I'm very well, thank you. How are you?
0: It's Fiona Dunn, to give you your full name and title. Now, just explain who EDIT are, please, because I have discussed with a representative. I have spoken to James Sexton on many occasions on this programme about this.
5: Yes, and thank you for having us on today. We are a group of people who represent people without children, basically, in our inheritance tax system. And a lot of our members have been campaigning for many years for reform on this issue. We have had a lot of constructive meetings in the last few months in the run-up to the budget, and we are very hopeful that we are at the point of making a significant breakthrough with our campaign. So it stands for, EDIT stands for End Discrimination in Inheritance Tax.
0: Now, you're due to meet the minister, are you? Sorry, Fiona, for cutting across you. Yes. You're due to meet the minister, is that right, on the 8th of July?
5: Yes, we have had a series of meetings with ministers, public representatives, and we've had a particularly positive meeting with Minister Simon Harris a couple of months ago, and there's another meeting lined up to see what possible reforms might be can be implemented for this budget.
0: What are the big issues, Fiona? What are the big issues?
5: Main issue, just in case your listeners aren't aware, the main issue is that our inheritance tax system is based on a system of relationships. So if you have children, you have a tax-free threshold of €400,000. So in other words, if you have your home and you want to leave it to your child or your children, the child can receive that without paying tax up until €400,000. If you are either single or married but do not have any children and would like to leave your home or whatever modest savings or whatever you might have to a sibling, a sister or a brother, or a niece or a nephew, your allowance is €40,000. So I think it's not difficult to imagine the difference in tax liability for people who do not have children.
0: Yeah.
5: If you don't, if you have no close relatives, or you have had a very important, you know, friend in your life or a carer, those people are treated as what's called strangers in law, and the tax-free threshold for those people is nearly €50,000. So our group represents people who are have worked all their lives. Most of us are PAYE workers. We've managed to acquire a home over the course of a lifetime, which, you know, is not a mean, is no mean feat. And we're faced with this when we try to, I suppose, plan in older life, plan for your, organize your affairs, as we say, which is a responsible thing to do. Yeah. We have this huge dilemma that very many of our relations or friends would actually not be able to keep a family home in the family, or avail of a home if they don't have one themselves, because the tax liability is simply so high.
0: Now, you have met with the opposition, you have met with Patrick Tobin, you've also met with the Liberal Party leader, Ivana Bacik, and with the policy director of the Social Democrats, Eamon Murphy. What has their response been to you, please?
5: Well, we're very hopeful. We're working hard, we've lobbied hard with all the parties, and we're very, very hopeful for cross-party support for this initiative, because it resonates with so many people. There are a million people at any one time in Ireland, a million citizens who do not have children. And as soon as those people may have the good fortune to become homeowners, they are in a particular situation. So, okay, that changes over the course of a lifetime for many people, but not for everybody. So the political response has been, on the whole, very positive, very positive from the leadership of Fianna Fáil and Fine Gael. I think the other parties, Social Democrats, have been very open to supporting reform. The Labour Party is open to supporting reform as well. So we're continuing to have discussions, and we're continuing to work and lobby as part of our campaign.
0: All right, Fiona, I've got to take a break, and then I want to link in with Fianna Fáil, former Fianna Fáil councillor Michael Sheen. I keep putting him back in the party this morning. It's just I hope he's he talked to me after that. But anyway, look, I'm going to link in with independent councillor Michael Sheen in just a second. But just where to now with this? You say you're meeting the minister on the 8th of July. Can you give us an update on how that goes, please?
5: Well, I definitely would love to come back to you, because we think this is a very important issue for a lot of people. And we're also, in the course of our campaign, Alan, we've discovered people are simply unaware.
0: Yeah.
5: They're simply not aware of this issue, mostly until people come to a point in their life when they think, oh, I must, you know, organize myself a little bit, make a will, whatever it is, try and plan for, you know, into the future. So there's a whole issue around awareness. I think that's part of our campaign. But we're certainly hopeful that the budget will make significant moves towards. In the past, what they have done is they have what we would call tweaked the thresholds. But what we're looking for is a lifetime index-linked threshold for everybody of 460,000 for all citizens. Now, that is what citizens currently have.
0: Yeah.
5: But depending on your relationship to the person who might have something to leave you, it's significantly impacted by this threshold system. I hope I'm being clear.
0: No, it's very clear, and do come back to us, and thanks for taking our call. That was Fiona Dunn there from the group Edit. So let's get a local perspective from independent councillor Michael Sheen in the New Ross area as to what he's dealing with as a sitting councillor.
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0: One or two listeners have contacted me to tell me that there's been an accident on the Rosser Road close to the Lidl supermarket. Car, motorcycle involved. We're just trying to get that checked out, and we'll have an update for you on the 11 o'clock bulletin. But right now, to follow up on what we've just heard there from Fiona Dunn from the group Edit, where they're calling for an index-linked lifetime tax-free threshold of €460,000 for all citizens. It's something that we're going to get a local perspective on now. I'm joined by Independent Councillor Michael Sheen. Good morning to you, Michael.
14: Good morning, Alan. How are you doing?
0: Twice I put you back in Fianna Fáil this morning when I was introducing you. Now that Joe has left, are you thinking of rejoining?
14: Absolutely not. No. Absolutely not, Alan. You know, when I decided I was going to leave, I was going to leave and that was it. And yeah. I announced and said it in public that for the foreseeable, I had no particular plans of going back. And then over the last year, I think things have taken a bit of a turn with the political party. And I think what really decided for me was that when I heard that the army could be out on the streets to go after its own citizens, I knew there and then I would not be ever going back to Fianna Fáil at the current, with the current regime in charge. You just couldn't. And to be honest with you, you can see how well they're doing. They're 14% in the polls. And poor Joe, I mean, after a lifetime of service, Joe had no other option. I mean, you would have seen it yourself, Alan, in the council chamber, like literally between groups of councillors that were going after him the whole year along since the day he took over his chair. It just seemed like an ongoing campaign to get him out of it and to do the man under. So, like, my heart breaks for him because I know that is not a tough, you know, that's not an easy decision. That's a tough one to make. And he really felt he had no other options to go. And, you know, even reading the body language, I'm disappointed that the minister or Deputy Malcolm Byrne didn't have the courtesy to go over and shake his hand and say, listen, you know, well done on your year. They did on RTE, but they didn't in the council chamber on Friday. So I guess it's a mark of the man.
0: Right, well, we have another contrasting view to this from former Councillor Willie Cavalier shortly after 11. And Joe himself will be joining me live in studio tomorrow to set out his stall. But Michael, to be fair to you, the main reason he came on today was to follow up on the conversation I've just had with Fiona Dunn about inheritance tax reform. And I said, you as a councillor have been very proactive on this and have been looking at this locally. What would you like to see happen, Michael, please, in relation to this?
14: Well, you know, thanks to yourself, actually, with the conversation I had with James Sexton on air, and then we had a chat off air. And ever since then, I've been working quite closely with the Edit group. And you know what? I commend the work that they've done because they've done it quietly and gracefully, and they've met with the Taoiseach. They're due to meet next week with the Taoiseach. They've met with most of the ministers. They actually did presentations for the parliamentary party. So they're pushing an open door. Inheritance tax by its very self, Alan, is unfair because you pay taxes your whole life. So when, you know, when you go to your eternal rewards and then your estate has to pay taxes. So it is, in principle, I think it's unfair. But what they're looking for is fair enough, because if it's index linked, then the bands will change as property prices will go up. In County Wexford last year, we would have paid so close to 17 million euro in inheritance tax. I think there's 246 cases of inheritance tax paid in 2025. 17 million euro is a lot of money to go from the estate that you pay tax with all your life to the government. So I think there's a really strong campaign, and I think there's a strong rationale for changing the inheritance tax. And the mood music from the government parties is that they're going to move in that direction. But I think they need to do more than that. I think they need to just have one band. And I think that's what Edith is calling for, and I think they're correct.
0: Yeah,
14: one band, rather than making fish and fowl out of families. Because if you wanted, Alan, yourself, like if you had properties and you wanted to gift them to a niece or a nephew, like they're going to be taxed at a different rate than you would to a son or daughter. And that's not fair on you, and it's not fair on them. And it's not fair in total. So I think, to be fair about it, and to be, you know, and it is an equality issue, is that everyone gets treated the same. Everyone gets treated fairly.
0: Michael, what's the reason behind this in the first place? Why is this currently the way it is at the moment? Is there any reason behind it?
14: More
0: money for the Exchequer, yeah.
14: Well, it's a lot of money for the Exchequer. I mean, I think it's 32 billion in total in nationwide for inheritance tax and capital acquisition tax. But originally it was designed when, you know, parents would gift a house to a child or gift an inheritance to a child. And essentially, the historical origins of it, it's a death tax. So when you pass away, they even tax you there. So the origins of it come from that, to generate money. But over time, because structures have changed, families have changed, property prices have gone up, and now the bands are literally outdated, because, you know, 400,000 euros now, I mean, they're looking for that to be 460. You know, property prices in Wexford are heading in that direction. Like, there is a good few properties at 400,000 euro. So it's not just, you know, a 400,000 on property, it's the entire estate. So the rationale behind it was to kind of ensure succession between generations. But nowadays, the way, you know, the economy has developed, the way people live their lives, that, you know, people want to give gifts to their loved ones, they want to give gifts to friends and families. And if they go over a certain threshold, like 40,000 euro is band B. So if you have a niece or a nephew or somebody, you know, who's doing care, and you gift them 50,000 euro, they'll be taxed at 40%. You know, where, you know, that wouldn't apply if it was a son or daughter, because they'd be under the threshold of 400,000. So there's a logic in what Edith are saying.
0: All right.
14: And to be fair, it's something that most government departments, ironically, the only government department and the only government minister who hasn't met them is the Department of Equality and Minister Norma Foley. And I'm not sure why she, I think she clearly sees it as a finance issue, but it's not. It's an equality issue. So that people who have children are treated the same as people who don't have children, and vice versa. And not everyone is going to give money on to their family. Some will give it to nieces and nephews. Some will give it on to people who cared for them. So it is a rights issue and it's an equality issue at the end of the day, Alan. But it is. It's a great money earner for the government. Like I said to you, from County Wexford alone, 17 million euro.
0: Right. Well, they are to meet with the leader of the Independent Group of Deputies, Minister Sean Canny, on the 8th of July, which is not too far away. Michael, will you keep us up to date with this locally? How big an issue? How many of your constituents come to you, or how many have come to you over the years in relation to this, please?
14: Well, quite a few, because, you know, 400,000 euro is not unachievable now in terms of estates. Years ago, it wouldn't have been, but now with property prices and with people's incomes and the affluence going up in the country, 400,000 euro... it's actually quite achievable, and that for a lot of people is a rights issue. They want to be able to do what they want with their estate without the government taking a whack off it.
0: Thank you for taking our call. That was Independent Councillor Michael Sheen there. It's coming up to 12 minutes away from the top of the hour. A few short days ago, or a little over a week ago, I spoke to Conor Culkin from Focus Ireland. He was really worried about the latest homelessness figures, but there seems to be some green shoots. So on this Monday morning, it would be nice to have something positive when it comes to homelessness. Have we got that for you? We'll link in with Conor in just a second.
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0: Radio. If you're living with asthma or have somebody within your household who is living with asthma, friend, relation, and you'd like some questions asked and answered on that, particularly during the hot summer days, do give us a call, a text or WhatsApp us on 087 3737 956 or give Catherine a call on 053 914522. Around about 20 past 11, we'll be looking at this in detail. But to round off part one of your morning mix, Focus Ireland says slight fall in homelessness figures must not distract from the need for urgent action and protection of access to emergency shelter. But even that statement there, a slight fall in homelessness, is music to our ears. I'm joined by Conor Culkin from Focus Ireland. Good morning to you, Conor.
18: Good morning, Alan.
0: So, Conor, we could do with some good news on this Monday morning as we head into the peak of the summer season. Is it good news or is it a cautious welcome from you, please, Conor?
18: It's good news with context, and certainly from a South East point of view, there does seem to be some good news. For example, in Wexford, the previous month of April 26, there were 53 adults in emergency accommodation. These latest figures for May 2026 show there's 41 adults in emergency accommodation, and there's also a decrease in the number of children who are homeless in the South East. So look, there's no doubt about it, that is good news, but these figures should be, as I said, seen in context. There are still thousands of children who are growing up without a stable home. And it's important for your listeners to understand that Focus Ireland know that through the work of our services that there are people out there who are being consistently refused emergency accommodation due to a shortage of places. Now, this is particularly the case in the urban areas. It might not be the case as much in the southeast, but the bottom line is that we know people are being forced to find alternative forms of accommodation in many parts of the country because the high numbers in emergency accommodation. However, it is positive that these figures have come down. And I suppose if we see this on next month, over the following months, it will be really welcome. But yeah, as I said, context is important here.
0: Yeah, you've also restated your opposition to new government legislation, which will result in some vulnerable homeless people being refused emergency shelter. Is that happening here in County Wexford?
18: We are thinking that this could be happening possibly across the country. So without going too much into the details, what could happen is that it could make the whole process of finding emergency accommodation a lot more bureaucratic. So you'd have to get a lot more official documentation. And if you are a person, a family in crisis, this makes the situation even more difficult. So we're kind of trying to appeal to the government to make this situation for vulnerable people and families as less bureaucratic as possible. So yes, this could be the case in Wexford, But as I said, certainly the shortage of emergency accommodation places seems to be more the case in urban areas such as Dublin and Cork and the rest of the country. But as I said many times in this programme, it's not just a Dublin issue, it's a crisis across the country.
0: Yeah, can I just get you to flesh out that comment you made to me earlier? We know that people are instead forced to find alternative and unsuitable forms of temporary accommodation and are not represented in the monthly figures. We know through the work of our services that people are consistently being refused emergency accommodation. Does that mean that, say, somebody who is in finds himself in this crisis situation in Enniscorthy could end up in a different county or a further afield in County Wexford? How does that work? What are you talking about here, Conor?
18: Yeah, that is the case. So sometimes if it is difficult to find a place in emergency accommodation, somebody might be forced to move in with a relative. They might be forced to, you know, as you've touched on your program with the family you spoke to previously, sleep in that car.
0: Yeah.
18: And often in a kind of the most acute deep problem, they could be sleeping on the street. So it's important that these figures are kind of taken in that context. And we want to make it as compassionate as possible. If somebody is in a situation where they find themselves homeless, that they can have the hands of help reached to them in a straightforward process as possible.
0: Yeah. Actually, in connection with that story, I sent you on a copy of it. There has been developments on that. And I have to as well, I mean, it must be fair to all parties.
18: Yeah.
0: Like the council director of services, Caroline Gotcombe, came back to me within a matter of hours when I went to her. So too did the HSE. And both of them have been following up on that. And I think it's very important in the interest of fair play and balance to acknowledge that when I went with that story, I got an immediate response from it. So I think that's very important to mention as well, Conor.
18: Absolutely, and to be fair to a lot of council services across the country in relation to emergency accommodation and homelessness, because the situation has been increasing so much, they are doing their best, and in some cases they can be understaffed and under-resourced, and it is important to stress that point that, you know, this is a problem because of the sheer volume of numbers, and often everybody is doing their best, and we all want to see an end to homelessness, particularly homelessness for families.
0: Yeah, and I think as well, you and I talk about the figures and the stats, but the most important point in the information you sent me is thousands of children are still growing up without the stability of a home, while many adults and families remain trapped in emergency accommodation for far too long. I know, and not so long ago, I was in various premises above pubs, etc., in the Wexford area where families were living, and like the children, when they run down the stairs, they were out onto the main street. That's not suitable for any family in this day and age. These are Irish families who find themselves in these situations.
18: And this is the point that we need the most vulnerable people, particularly children. It's no place for a child. But all these children who are in emergency accommodation, they can be saved. Their childhoods and their future can be saved. And, you know, it is encouraging that we're seeing a decrease in these figures, but we need to keep working on this. Everybody concerned, all the NGOs like Focus Ireland, the local authorities, obviously the government, and the Minister for Housing, who is, of course, the Wexford TD, and we'll all try to work together to try to solve this problem.
0: Yeah. Okay, look, we'll have to leave it there, Conor. But anyway, on this Monday morning, the positive news, you gave me a figure of 53 in emergency accommodation in County Wexford. That has now reduced to 41. Is that right? Is that the overall picture for here?
18: Yeah. We're seeing that figure. And we're seeing a decrease in the northeast, the northwest, the southeast, and Dublin. So those are the kind of the areas where we're seeing a decrease. So we need to look at those areas, see what they're doing right. Wexford and the southeast, and apply that to across the country, and hopefully we'll continue to see a decrease.
0: Thank you for taking our call this morning. That was Conor Culkin from Focus Ireland there, rounding off part one of what's been a busy morning mix. We have so much to get through. Former Fianna Fáil councillor Willie Kavanagh is irate over Joe Sullivan stepping away from the party. We'll find out why. As I said, Joe Sullivan will be joining me live in studio just after 10 o'clock tomorrow morning to set out his stall as to why he made the case. We've already heard from the new chair of Wexford County County Council, Lisa MacDonald, who I have to say is getting quite a lot of positive reaction since she joined me in studio. She outlined what she sees as her priorities. A lot to get through in the part two of the Morning Mix. Bishop Gernash will also link in with us with an update of the various movements within the parishes of County Wexford. And if you're living with asthma, we have a specialist joining us on the programme around about 20 past 11. Any questions you have for her, get them into us ASAP.
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3: It's 11 o'clock. Good morning. I'm Lucinda Kelly. Three Irish citizens have been killed in a road crash in southern Spain. It happened in the early hours of yesterday morning on the A7 motorway near Malaga. It's reported the car crashed after being driven off an embankment and colliding with another vehicle. Crime journalist in Spain, Gerard Cousin, said a fourth Irish person who was also in the car is in a serious condition in hospital.
4: It happened in the early hours of yesterday morning, Sunday morning, about 2:35 a.m. And it happened on the A7 motorway. Three people died at the scene. We've had confirmation now that all were Irish nationals, and a fourth man who is also Irish, the driver, I've been told, is very serious in hospital.
3: The former chair of Wexford County Council, Joe Sullivan, says he will run as an independent from now on. He announced his decision to leave Fianna Fáil after standing as the party's representative in Gorey since 2014. In a statement, Councillor O'Sullivan said he felt he had no forum to discuss his issues in the party and he received no support from fellow councillors Donal Kenny, Pip Breen or Wexford Wicklow TD Malcolm Byrne. He told South East Radio his plan is to go his own way.
5: I am well able to hold my ground in relation to whatever view I take on an issue. And that is the way I will continue to be. My mind will always be made up by the will of the people. This is not Joe Sullivan on a solo run for self-promotion. It's for and on behalf of the people elected me, who elected me, and it will continue while I'm in politics to be that way.
3: Wexford County Council has elected a woman to be its chairperson for the fourth time in its history. Councillor Lisa MacDonald took the chains from Joe Sullivan on Friday after securing two-thirds of the votes in the chamber. Her Leshka Herlock will be Bridine Murphy, as the council will have two female leaders for the very first time. Councillor MacDonald hopes they will continue to break records in the year ahead.
6: Having two women is a very significant thing. This is a ripple effect. It'll ripple out to show other women that it's possible, but also it'll ripple out into national government, which is still quite paltry when you look at particularly the cabinet. But I don't really mind. I don't care where I serve as long as I serve, and that's what I've dedicated my life to. It's a good day for women in Wexford. Manaw Loch Garman.
3: Hauliers say the unwinding of fuel prices supports needs to be done incrementally. Coalition party leaders will meet tonight to discuss the phasing out of cuts to excise duty on petrol and diesel. It's likely the 32% reduction to the cost of a litre of diesel and 27 cent on a litre of petrol will be removed after a number of months. South East Radio transport correspondent Ger Hyland from the Irish Road Haulage Association says the changes should be introduced over a longer time frame.
7: We would suggest that when they start putting back this, and I would hope that common sense would prevail here, that I wouldn't go back until at least after the budget or maybe into 2027, and you'd be looking at maybe 3 cents a litre every 3 months until the money is clawed back.
3: People outside Venezuela's main towns and cities continue to search for survivors of last week's earthquakes without specialist help and equipment. A critical window to find those trapped in the rubble is closing. The number of people confirmed dead has now reached over 1,450. Sky's James Matthews has visited one town where most of the response has been down to local people.
8: Fingers pointed towards the government, the Maduro regime and Chavez before him. Criticism of a lack of economic investment and appropriate infrastructure. There is currently criticism too about the government's response. The Caracas, the main urban areas, have been taken care of, but outer lying areas have been neglected.
3: And six of the country's biggest hospitals spent over €42 million on security over the past 2 years. It comes amid growing concerns over antisocial behaviour and violence in healthcare institutions. Ella Anderson reports.
9: St James's Hospital in Dublin had the highest recorded security spend at almost €11 million across 2024 and 2025. That was followed by Cork University Hospital, who spent almost €9.3 million, and University Hospital Galway, who recorded a security cost of around €8.5 million. The figures come as antisocial behaviour in healthcare institutes is increasing, with hospitals such as the Mater in Dublin recently asking Gardaí to carry out more patrols around its grounds due to the rise in violence and criminal behaviour. St James's alone made almost 230 calls to Gardaí over the last 2 years, with St Vincent's followed closely behind at 165.
3: For all your local stories and more, visit southeastradio.ie. 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
3: Today will start off mainly dry and bright and sunny. Highest temperatures of 17 to 18 degrees.
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10: Well, major movement within the parishes of County Wexford. We're going to hear from Bishop Ger Nash in just a second. But as I said, the big talking point amongst the election of the chair and the vice chair, as congratulations come in for both Lisa MacDonald and Breedin Murphy. Joe Sullivan's decision to step away from the Fianna Fáil party has received quite a lot of reaction. He's just got the support of Councillor Michael Sheehan there a few moments ago. But just to take you back to one of the comments he gave to our local democracy reporter, as I said, Joe Sullivan will be live in studio just after 10 tomorrow morning. But speaking to Aidan Delaney, had this to say.
5: No, the Fianna Fáil organisation, I was surplus two requirements for them in the County Wexford, so I didn't have any great choice. I have been forced into a corner by the local Fianna Fáil organisation, so I took the honourable out and resigned from the Fianna Fáil party.
10: Well, as I said, he's received the support of former Fianna Fáil councillor Michael Sheehan, but not so happy is former councillor Willie Kavanagh, based out in the Oilgate area, who joins me now. Good morning to you, Willie.
11: Morning, Alan, and good morning to your listeners.
10: Well, a lot of changes, a lot of new people taking up the roles of chair and mayor around the county, and of course Lisa MacDonald is the new Cathaoirleach of Wexford County Council. And tomorrow I'm due to be joined in studio live by Joe Sullivan to outline his plans. But as a former councillor, you still keep an interest in what's happening politically here.
11: I do indeed, and I keep in contact with all my former colleagues, who I must say I was very disappointed for Councillor Sullivan to state that he never get any support from any of his colleagues. Well, I spent 9 years on the council, and if any support I ever needed was always coming from my colleagues on the Fianna Fáil bench.
10: You found yourself in the unusual position, didn't you? The last time you were councillor, even though you're based in Oilgate, you were actually very much part of the Gorey Kilmuckridge district.
11: Is that correct? I was on the tail end of a big, long constituency from right up from Ballygarrett to Ferrycarrig nearly. So a long constituency, and we were hemmed in a corner down there. And but anyway, that's the way the ball rolled that time, and it rolled in the favour of the independents.
10: And, I mean, Joe is joining me in studio tomorrow, so I can raise this issue with him. What is your concerns with Joe?
11: Well, I'm very disappointed that Joe made the statement that he got no support from his colleagues. Joe should realise that he wouldn't even been in the chair if he didn't have the support of his colleagues last year at the annual general meeting of whom into that very important job as chairman of the county.
10: Yeah.
11: And I spoke to some of my former colleagues, and it tells me that Joe never attended any of our party meetings prior to the council meetings for the last year. So how can he expect to get support if he's not cooperating with his colleagues?
10: Yeah. Well, I can raise all these issues with him, but a lot of people will. A lot of people have praised him for the fact that he took a stand on issues and he went against party policies, etc. That he very much became a man who followed up on his own beliefs. Some people have praised him for that.
11: Yeah. The question I'd like to ask Joe tomorrow is, if he had been handed the chair of the Gorey Kilmuckridge district last Tuesday morning, would he have been still a member of Fianna Fáil? When the Fianna Fáil councillors of that area decided to support Mary Farrell and not Joe Sullivan, things kind of changed.
10: Right. Again, I'll put it to him. As I said, he's live here in studio with me tomorrow. Overall, Willie, though, when you look at the movement, and there's a great encouragement for more women to get involved in politics, would you salute the changes that we now have?
11: Sure,
10: Vicky Byrne as mayor.
11: The people that got him are the best people for it.
10: Yeah, we have Mary in Kilmuckridge Gorey area, and we have both Bree Dean now as vice chair and Lisa MacDonald as chair. Do you welcome that?
11: I do. I served with Mary Farrell on the Gorey Kilmuckridge district for 5 years prior to losing my seat.
10: Yeah.
11: And she was one of the most hard-working, dedicated councillors in the district.
10: Yeah.
11: And I'm really delighted that Mary got that chair. And was going to the other ladies,
10: yeah.
11: Lisa MacDonald is one of the hardest-working councillors around. And she's very capable and more than capable to carry the county through to whatever decisions have to be made at the top table. And you won't get better than Lisa MacDonald to do so.
10: What about Willie Kavanagh nowadays? Have you moved away from the public and trade? Or are you?
11: I'm still involved in politics, but I'm retired now.
10: As a publican?
11: I'm retired now from the public trade as well, so...
10: Yeah.
11: I more time now for politics, so...
10: And what happened to the pub, Willie? What did you do with the pub?
11: I sold the pub. We were retiring.
10: Right, and who's?
11: I sold the pub.
10: Yeah,
11: Willie. Under new ownership.
10: Who's the new owner, Willie?
11: A man by the name of Michael Stamp, a local man from IJS.
10: Well, we wish him well. Yeah.
11: Officially, he took over, but he's officially reopened in the middle of July, I believe.
10: Well, we wish him the best of luck. And do you miss the pub trade? Do you miss the politics?
11: Ah, sure, you have to get used to a different walk of life.
10: Yeah. Okay.
11: Simple as that.
10: Anyway, look, thanks for taking our call, but you raised a couple of issues. And as I said, Joe, he never shirks from answering a question or coming into a studio, and he's due here tomorrow morning first thing, so I raised those issues with him.
11: That said, I always had great respect for Councillor Joe Sullivan from the day I joined him on the council, but I'm very disappointed with him of leaving the party that gave him so much support over the last 14 years. And I'm speaking as a party member now, as known the support that he gets from the party.
10: Okay.
11: And all councillors get to if they need it.
10: All right, Willie, we'll talk to you soon.
11: Right.
10: Thanks for taking our call. Good morning
11: to you.
10: Thank you.
12: That was former councillor Willie Kavanagh there, now retired publican as well, giving his view, as I said, Joe Sullivan in studio with us tomorrow just after 10. The Bishop of Ferns, Bishop Jernash, has announced changes in the Diocese of Ferns. The appointments will be effective from Tuesday, September the 1st, and he joins me now.
13: Good morning, Alan. How are you? Good morning to your listeners.
12: A bit of a cabinet shuffle when it comes to the priests of the parishes around County Wexford. A lot of movement going on, and I know you'd like to go through it now. Is it a seasonal thing? Do you normally do this once or twice a year, Bishop Jar, or is it just once a year?
13: Well, normally changes just take place once a year unless there's exceptional circumstances. But I suppose we were particularly lucky this year in the Diocese of Ferns, because we had a number of priests returning from ministries outside the diocese, and people returning from sabbaticals.
12: Yeah.
13: So obviously when you're in the fortunate position of getting priests back in, you have to appoint them, and that inevitably leads to a movement.
12: Well, there's been a lot of concern over the shortage of priests. This seems to be, on this Monday morning, a positive story to share with our listeners who are regular churchgoers to the Catholic churches around the county. Obviously, it's a bit of a relief for you to know that you're one or two coming back.
13: That's right, yes. We welcome back Father Chris Hayden from a long stint as spiritual director to the students in Maynooth. He had done two terms there. And, you know, which is a great benefit to the National Church. We welcome back Father Jim Doyle, having completed his studies in Paris, but also acting in a role that the Irish Church always keeps a priest in, which is chaplain to the Irish community in Paris. He was replaced by a

0: the tragic death and the loss, the very sad loss of poor Father Oran back in February.
1: Yeah, one of the things that Father Oran did was the communications with the media and other aspects of the church as well. That role has now been handed over to Father Sean Devericks.
0: Yeah, I suppose it's a key role, but also we have a communications committee, so it's not just a single person role. There's a subcommittee of the Diocesan Pastoral Council, which is a communications subcommittee, so Father Sean will be working with them.
1: Yeah. You've had some retirements as well. I'm sure you'd like to acknowledge them.
0: Absolutely, indeed. I want to acknowledge the retirement of Father Paddy Cushion from Ferns, who has had a long ministry. Indeed, Father Paddy's longest ministry probably was in the town of Wexford, where he's still many of the initiatives he pioneered and greatly remembered. Father Martin Casey is retiring after long service in the parish of Carnew in Wicklow, and he's returning to his native Kerry. So just appreciate the contribution that both those priests made over many years of ministry to the people and the parishes in the Diocese of Ferns, and also the many roles that they, in different ways, that they held down within the diocese as well, the different contributions they made to diocesan life as well as parish life.
1: Would you like to go through the list then of where the changes are? I don't mind you going through them. I know there's quite a few changes, but I'll let you go through them, Bishop Jure.
0: Okay, well, thanks, Alan. I suppose at the risk of the list not actually being in front of me at the moment, but I tell you where the priests who have returned, Father Jim Doyle, will be returning to serve in the pastoral area in the Templetown, Paul Furr, Duncannon, Horsewood, Ballycullen, Ramsgrange pastoral area. He'll be based with responsibility for Templetown, Paul Furr, and Duncannon. Father Chris Hayden will be returning to the pastoral area. That's Castlebridge, Screen, Curraghclough. Father Sean is going back to Clonard. To serve in the broader pastoral area there in Wexford around it's based around Wexford town, and he'll be based in Clonard. I suppose the Father Brian Borders will be coming. He's the Vicar General of the Diocese. Will be coming to live in Barrington, and he will be part of that pastoral area as well. Father Tom Orr is going to Rathnure. Father, the replacement for Father Casey, Father Martin Casey in Carnew, is Father Dermot Gahan, who's leaving Aldgate, and he will be joining the pastoral area up there in the Wicklow parishes. Father John Paul Sheridan is going full time to serve in Maynooth. Again, he was in the parish of Annacorra, part-time in the parish of Annacorra and part-time in Maynooth. He would be going full-time to work in Maynooth. And again, these are the kind of contributions we make to either the national or international church, which benefits us all, because at the moment we have 28 lay students who have just completed a two-year diploma in training in ministry. In Maynooth, they will be doing some further placement experience and be commissioned. They'll be graduating in November, I think, but they will be commissioned by the diocese in the springtime. And they will be placed then in various pastoral areas to work, to carry on some of the work, the non-sacramental work that is hugely important for the church, but is not doesn't necessarily require a priest. So what I'm saying about Father John Paul Sheridan going there is Maynooth have been extraordinarily generous and it was developing the course that we looked for.
1: Yes.
0: We actually looked for it. The work Father John Paul will do will be shaping the church in the future.
1: Very good. Look, you've a lot. I'm not sure if we mentioned Father James Cullen, who I know very well. He's also moving.
0: James is going from Marshallstown to Ferns. is going to from Marshallstown to take over.
1: Okay.
0: In Ferns.
1: We wish them all well. And look, as I said, the information we'll be posting on our social media sites.
0: Absolutely.
1: As well. But I can't let the moment go without acknowledging Father John Carl and the work he's done. And also, we sympathise with him today on the loss of his dad.

0: Indeed, Father John has been in Clarethorne for a good number of years, and they will miss him greatly. But he's taking up the key role that was unfortunately left vacant by the very untimely passing of Father Oram. So Nurosh is a very big town. Certainly would have been one of the big centres of the diocese in the past, apart from Enniscorthy and Wexford. So it's a very important role, and we wish him well in that. And we also, on behalf of the diocese, on behalf of his brother priests in the diocese and his parishioners in Barrowtown and all over the diocese, we extend our sympathy to him and his family on the passing of his dad, Paddy.
1: And there you have it, the various movements around the parishes of County Wexford. That was Bishop Ger Nash. It's now coming up to 20 minutes past 11. Asthma Society of Ireland has urged people with asthma and hay fever to take precautions as Met Éireann continues to forecast possible thunderstorms following the recent hot weather. As Met Éireann warns of possible thunderstorms, the Asthma Society of Ireland is urging people with the asthma and hay fever to take those extra precautions. What are those precautions? We're going to talk to respiratory nurse Ruth tomorrow in just a second.
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1: Now, as I mentioned just before the break there, Ireland has one of the highest rates of asthma in the world. Over 450,000 people in this country currently have asthma, while around 80% of people with asthma also have hay fever, making many more vulnerable during periods of high pollen. To discuss this, I'm joined by respiratory nurse Ruth Morrow. Good morning to you, Ruth.
11: Good morning, Alan. Thanks very much for having us on this morning.
1: Great to talk to you, Ruth. Are we now at the peak of all of this? Are we just coming into the peak? We're coming out of the June into July. Are these the peak months, Ruth?
11: Not particularly. Really, once the pollen levels start to rise, which tend to happen earlier every year. So now we're seeing raised pollen levels in February, March, where you have tree pollens right into April. May now, or kind of May, June, July, August, is tends to be more grass pollen than tree pollen. So we're kind of getting to the peak of the grass pollen season. We've passed the peak of the tree pollen season, which we had back in say, April or May time. So, yeah, it's a huge problem. As you said, 80 to 85% of people suffer with their allergies, with their asthma.
1: Yeah.
11: and about 30% of the population have allergic rhinitis anyway without actually having asthma, but they can actually go on and develop asthma at some stage as well. So, yeah, so it can be a problematic time for people, all right.
1: I had no idea that there's over 450,000, just under 500,000 people in Ireland are living with asthma. That's huge.
11: It is huge, yes, it is indeed. And we know that from our services because we are quite busy on our advice line service, on our WhatsApp messaging service, kind of answering people's queries about their asthma and their allergies. So, yeah, it is. It affects a lot of people. And we do have, as you say, the fourth highest incidence of asthma in the world. And, like, there's countries ahead of us, like UK is worse than us, Australia and New Zealand are worse than us. So it's kind of, it's not a... You know, it's a socioeconomic deprived condition. You know, it's across the board.
1: If you've just recently been diagnosed with asthma, can you define what is asthma, please?
11: So asthma affects the airways, and your airway starts in your nose right down to the bottom of your lungs. So the airways get very red and inflamed and angry as a response to a stimulus such as pollen, for example. And there's loads of different other triggers out there, like house dust mite, cold air, you know, there's lots of them. Hormones is another problem as well. So the airways get very red and inflamed, and that causes people then to wheeze, get short of breath, have this chest tightness on their chest, and that can, you know, be obviously very uncomfortable and very frightening for people. So the way we actually manage that then is to use a treatment that treats that redness and swelling in the airway, so which tends to be an inhaled steroid. Now, the newer treatments that we're using now are combination therapies, which has the therapy, the inhaled steroid in it, as well as the airway opening medication as well. So we want to keep those airways nice and open because they can go into spasm and cause this kind of tight feeling and the wheeziness on the chest as well.
1: And I know we're talking about heat at
11: sorry,
1: the moment. Go ahead there, Ruth. Yeah. Yeah. So I
11: to have a diagnosis
1: you.
11: Of asthma, you need to have at least four symptoms. The chest, the wheeziness, the shortness of breath, the cough and the chest tightness. So to have a diagnosis of asthma, you have to have at least two of those four symptoms. Most people actually will experience all four. Some will experience three of the four and some will experience two. If it's an isolated symptom on its own, so like a cough with none of the other symptoms, well, then that is not asthma, it's something else.
1: Yeah, Paul, I thought you had stopped and we're moving on to the next question, so apologies, because that was really important information you gave out there. And I get you to do that again at the end of this conversation. Now, you have a number of points that you want to get out for this time of the year. The first one is stay indoors during thunderstorms. So I'll go through them. Right, I'll let you talk about that one.
11: Yeah, best to stay inside. What happens in a thunderstorm is the pollen grains themselves are actually lower on the ground, and whenever there's a thunderstorm coming, that pollen will actually burst, and the little grains that come out of that are even smaller again. So they'll actually get into the airways and into the sinuses and cause huge problems for people. So it's best to stay inside. So, and like that too, when it's too warm, you're not wanting to go out anyway. So it's better to go outside, do your exercise in the morning time or late in the evening is better, and it's more comfortable for people.
1: Always carry your reliever inhaler is the next one.
11: Yep, always bring that blue inhaler with you or the Mart inhaler, whichever one you're on. Really important to always have it to hand in case you need it with you.
1: And checking the pollen forecast, and we do that, you'll be glad to know here in South East Radio. We've done that for years, we continue to do it, so it is done here, and we also have it online. So it's one of the big points that you want to mention here this morning.
11: Yeah. Yes, we have a pollen forecast on our website on asthma.ie, and it gives you a 3-day pollen forecast, so what's going to happen over the next few days, and it'll also tell you what's actually the main triggers, whether it's grass, pollen, whatever trees might be bothering you, or, you know, and the rapeseed oil is the other one that's a huge problem for people as well. So it'll actually tell you what the actual pollen is that's out there that's causing the problem as well.
1: Any idea what the pollen forecast is for today? Shame on me now that I don't have it to hand. I should have, but we do have.
11: I didn't check it today either, I'm afraid, before I came on here.
1: Yes,
11: it has been very high, and once the temperatures are warm and breezy, you know, you can still expect it to stay high.
1: So we then move on to the monitoring of air quality, and I will never forget the heat. I couldn't even sleep a wink over some of the nights there recently.
11: Yeah.
1: It's just so intense. What does that mean to people living with asthma, that intense
11: heat? Poor air quality, the air pollution levels tend to rise, and that actually impacts on people's asthma as well. So again, staying indoors can be a problem as well. You know, it's better to do that as well, to stay indoors whenever the air quality is poor. And you can check the air quality index there on airquality.ie and for your own area as well. People maybe living in urban areas might be exposed to more air pollution than in rural areas because of all the traffic. With schools out now as well, that should lessen it a wee bit, hopefully, that, you know, people aren't hanging around schools and that. But yes, the poor air quality can have a huge impact on people's lungs as well.
1: Yeah, before I move on and round off our conversation with the five steps to follow in a suspected asthma attack, there are two other points. One is to continue taking your prescribed medication, and the other is to keep your asthma action plan up to date, which is very important because of the disruption to your norm as you take holidays and family trips.
11: Yep, that is we always notice that over the summer months because routines go out the window when kids are off school and people are on holidays, they tend to forget their medication. So just make sure you always carry medication with you. If you're going away, you know, if you're going abroad, make sure you carry your medication in your hand luggage as well. Don't put it into the hold of the plane. Always have it with you on the flight, in case you need it on the flight as well. So again, as I said, trying to get into some sort of routine that you will remember to take your medication during the summer months, even if it's putting an alarm on your phone or doing something like that, that'll just remind you to do that, or just, you know, get into the habit of taking it at breakfast time when you're having your breakfast, and then again in the evening time when you're brushing your teeth before bed. You know, have some sort of a routine there that can trigger you to take it.
1: It's really good advice, Ruth, and I appreciate you coming on with us this morning. But now to conclude, the five steps to follow in a suspected asthma attack situation, these are vital.
11: Yes, the five-step rule, as we call it, is the first aid treatment for an acute asthma attack. So the first one is to sit up and stay calm. People won't want to lie down anyway. The second one then is to take slow, steady breaths. And then the third one then is to take your medication. So your blue inhaler, you're going to take for people over the age of six. So every child over the age of six, adolescents and adults, you take one puff of your inhaler every minute for 10 minutes, preferably using a spacer because you're going to get more medication down into your lungs. And for children under the age of six, then it's six puffs over the 10 minutes. Then number four then is to call 999 or 112 if your symptoms have not settled down within 15 minutes. And then step five then is to repeat step three if your ambulance hasn't arrived within 10 minutes. So, and the chances of the ambulance arriving for a lot of us now within 10 minutes is probably, you know, rare enough. So we need to take that blue inhaler again if you're still having your symptoms. The important thing here is that never be afraid to take too much of the blue inhaler in this instance. It's really important that you keep taking that blue inhaler. And if you're with somebody who's actually having an acute asthma attack, never ever leave them on their own.
1: Thank you so much for talking to us. Do you want to give out the advice line number? I have it to hand if you don't have it to hand.
11: The advice line number is 1800 44 54 64. And then the WhatsApp messaging service number is 086-059-0132, and you can just send us a message on WhatsApp there, and we can send you the five-step rule graphic, really handy to have on your phone. We can, you can share it with, your parents can share it with teachers and sports coaches and that as well, and with family members. And that number again is 086-059-0132, and both numbers are there on our website, which is asthma.ie.
1: Just as a matter of interest, and you may not have this to hand, but I'd love to find out from you if you could get the information for us. Of that 450,000 people, bearing in mind the hot climate we have down here, we're known as a sunny southeast, and we do live up to the reputation from time to time. Would the percentage in a county like Wexford be higher than the national average?
11: As far as I know, it isn't. I don't think it is, far as I'm aware.
1: That's good. Listen, thank you for taking our call this morning, Ruth, and we talk to you again soon. Good morning to you now.
11: Thank you very much. Good morning.
1: That was respiratory nurse Ruth Morrow there. Again, if you feel you need to contact the asthma advice line, it's 1800 44 54 64, and their very comprehensive website is www.asthma.ie.
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1: Councillor Giacarty has sent his congratulations publicly here on Southeast Radio to the incoming, the new chair of Wexford County Council, his fellow councillor in the Rosslare District, Councillor Lisa MacDonald. A full podcast of the interview with Lisa, where she outlines her stall, will be available just after 1 o'clock on Southeast Radio's website today, and a rerun of the show just after 12 tonight for those of you who are working into the late hours of the morning. Love you to tune in. But right now I'm joined by a good old friend down through the years, Pierce Turner, who is a major gig coming up, a really nostalgic one of that as well. Morning, Pierce.
14: Good morning, Alan.
1: You're busy and proactive as always, and you have a very special gig coming up in a very special venue called The Knock. Where is The Knock?
14: The Knock is in Screen on the other side of the bridge, which is unusual, and it's you'll find it by using the postal code, which is, what is it?
1: It's Y21 Y8A0. Yeah.
14: Y21 Y8A0. Just put that into your phone and you'll find The Knock. But the tickets are at the Wexford Arts Centre. And if you can't remember that, just get in touch with the Wexford Arts Centre. It's a full band. I have cello and I have Fred Parcells coming from New York on trombone also, and he hasn't been here since I last played in Wexford, since he played in Wexford.
1: Now, I remember Fred Parcells, and people of my vintage will remember him too, because one of your early gigs was in the Arts Centre and was kind of open, a bit like Billy Roach. You never do things by the norm, you always push the boat out and do things differently, and I'm sitting there watching Pierce Turner perform, and next thing this guy comes in with cymbals behind me, and that was Fred Parcells. Tell me about Fred Parcells.
14: Well, he's a brilliant trombone player and singer, and he also ended up playing with Larry Carwin in Black 47 afterwards. Yeah. He hasn't been to Ireland since 1987. He's a wonderful musician, and it's very exciting that he's coming. And I have Angus McCauley on cello, and I also have Killian and Lorcan Byrne from Baskerville playing with me.
1: Fantastic. And of course, it being July the 4th, it's American Independence Day. And one of my few trips I went to America, I met you over there. I mean, you were bedded into New York for many years, weren't you?
14: Yes. I mean, I left here when I was 22. So, I spent most of my life in New York. Yeah. That's a frightening thought. Yeah. I hadn't thought of that really, but it's true.
1: But it was a scene, you really embraced the scene, didn't you, Pierce?
14: Yeah. Yeah, I mean, we went through everything. We were there when the Ramones, we played at CBGB's, sometimes the Ramones and Talking Heads and Blondie and all these people, and we got signed to Epic Records. You know, we were called the Major Thinkers then, and first when we went there, we were Turner and Carolyn.
1: Did you do TV as well when you were there?
14: Yes, sure. Yeah.
1: What shows were you on?
14: Oh, God, I can't remember.
1: You're on some of the talk shows.
14: I mean, all kinds of shows. You know, the Letterman show, I think. Well, no, that wasn't begun yet. Larry did that one. I didn't do that one. We did lots of TV. I don't remember them, really, to be honest.
1: Did you meet Will Ferrell somewhere along the line?
14: Yes, I worked with Will Ferrell on the other guys.
1: He's one of my favourite comic actors. What's he like in real life?
14: Of absolutely wonderful. He's exactly like he appears in the movies.
1: Is he?
14: Exactly the same. And his family originally are from Longford. I did have a bit of a Wexford moment with him, though, where I sort of put my foot in it a bit, you
1: How'd
14: know.
1: You do?
14: Well, he said when he came home to Longford, they wouldn't let him buy a drink.
1: Yeah.
14: And I said, yeah, and then when you left, they said you were a cheap bastard. And he went pale. He was so upset. Well, I was just kidding, obviously.
1: And also the name Cyndi Lauper rings a bell. Did you meet her on your travels too?
14: Well, we worked with Cyndi, yeah. We toured with her. I toured with her, yeah. I also toured with UB40 and, a lot of the Stranglers, the Communards, the list is really long. And in fact, Fred and I opened for the Communards on a tour of England and Ireland. It was just the two of us on the stage in front of thousands of people every night, screaming kids.
1: Great memories. And it's very much part of this particular gig at the Knock, because you're going to remember this iconic album, The Sky and the Ground, which, as I said in my preamble, spawned a legendary venue where Mr. Ed Sheeran popped up last year. So, I mean, the lads in The Sky and the Ground, they took the title of your song. Do you claim that? Or did they have the pub before you had the song, or vice versa?
14: No, they named the pub after the song.
1: Right.
14: Johnny Barnes, who owns one of the owners, was looking through his record collection. He saw the album The Sky and the Ground, and he said that'd be a good name for a pub, and he was right. It's a very anglophile name for a pub, I always think, you know. I mean, English pubs have long names like that, you know. It turns out to be really the pub is better known than the album now, you know. So I've had some confusion where people think I'm playing in the pub on July 4th because it's on the posters, The Sky and the Ground, but no, I'm playing at the Knock in Screen, which is this wonderful electric barn. So it's indoor and outdoor. So it's a picnic. Bring your own booze. Bring your own
1: sandwiches. How can you get tickets at the Arts Centre, you said?
14: Tickets are at the Arts Centre.
1: Yeah, looking at the album itself, which I happen to have, you brought in a copy of it, brings me right back, because I was working in a different radio station at a different time, and you arrived in to record a piece with me, and there was a legend called Gemma Murphy turned up to see you. Remember that night?
14: Yes, I do.
1: It was in 2FM days years ago. That was
14: Gemma
1: some night.
14: Murphy, yeah. It doesn't matter what I do, if I'm on a late show or anything, Gemma turns up.
1: and I think he turned up, and the two of you were seen about a week later. Is that right?
14: Yeah. Yeah, I went off in a big car with him somewhere.
1: A Jag. It was always a Jag with Gemma.
14: He's upgraded beyond that now.
1: Whatever the hell. Yeah.
14: Bentleys or something.
1: Right, the album itself, in addition to the title song, The Sky and the Ground, there's a song called Gem in it.
14: Yeah. Yes.
1: There's a special significance with that, isn't there?
14: And my father was called, that was my father's name, and my father tragically had a heart attack at one of my gigs in the Arts Centre, and died a few days later, and it wasn't that long, it was around that time they recorded this album.
1: And, in his memory, remembered him.
14: Yeah, it's a very melancholic piece, because my father was a jovial character, but also very melancholic.
1: Yeah.
14: You know.
1: You wrote a fantastic book, Pierce. Is there any more? And you used to pen wonderful articles in the local papers as well. Have you any plans to write any more? That book you wrote, it took us there.
14: I'm writing a screenplay right now.
1: Are you?
14: Yeah, but it doesn't mean it's going to be a movie. I pray it will be. Yeah. But it's about my life as a teenager in Wexford.
1: What was the book that you brought out recently? It's a small, like a little novelette, but it's brilliant.
14: Yeah, Living by the River is the name of the book, and it's autobiographical short stories.
1: Yeah, you're a busy man. Do you want to just mention the gig again before we play another track from the album?
14: Yes, yeah.
1: What do you want to say about the gig?
14: What I want to say is that this is summer in Wexford, and summer is, as the weather is so beautiful. I am so delighted that I'm going to be playing this place that's outdoor, but indoor if it should get.
1: Saturday, isn't it?
14: Saturday, 4th of July.
1: Yeah.
14: Doors are open at 7. The gig is at 8, and it's going to be heaven in Wexford for me to perform to Wexford people in this weather.
1: Always good to meet you. Just check when you leave now that Jimmer's outside the door again, or else you won't see you for a week.

0: That's a mighty song, isn't it? Wow. After all these years, still sounds as good as ever. Pierce will be in action at the Knock in Screen this coming American Independence Day, July the 4th. My advice to you is to get on to the Arts Centre straight away and book tickets for that. That is going to sell out big time. And good luck to Pierce. Bear in mind, he's bringing his buddy Fred Parcells back after all these years as well. And if you don't know, if you haven't seen Fred Parcells, you are in for a treat.
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0: What a time for sport. Yours truly got to see two of the Pettis Senior Hurling Championship matches over the weekend. I've watched numerous World Cup matches and watched two brilliant football matches from Croke Park yesterday. Loud versus Monaghan and Dublin versus Galway were absolute crackers. And of course, our Camogie girls and our ladies footballers are in action too. So where do we start? Good morning, Tilleem. How are you?
12: Yeah, good morning, Alan. I'm great. Thank you.
0: Let's start with the girls first today, Liam. The women's footballers, sadly, their journey has come to an end. Is that correct?
12: Yeah, it has, Alan. Yeah, they were up against Westmead, who probably win the intermediate, Alan. They're probably the strongest team left in it. They're managed by a Wexford man, of course, Harriers man too, Frank Brown. He's there with them 3 years. He's living in Ballyhonis. He managed Mayo before that. What's really cost the Wexford girls this year is their porous defence, Alan, at times. And really, they got caught for a third goal yesterday. It was poor defending. And that was the decisive moment in the game, about 10 minutes from the end. And they lost by 5 points in the end. But it was a cracking game of football, and credit to the Wexford girls. There were a lot of new young players in this year. Young Aoife Fortune, she's only 18. She scored a brilliant goal. Amy Wilson is only back from injury. Aoife Cullen scored a brilliant two-pointer yesterday. Bevan MacDonald, that Hughes family in Kyle and Aaron, they produced a couple of good young lads play football, but also the daughters, Annie Hughes, one of them is very good. So, and Roisin Hughes, So Westmeath were just had a little bit better on the day, Alan, and finished it off better and won by 5 points. So that's another one of our teams gone. And sadly, you related to Camogie there. The girls are beaten by Kilkenny. They're a very young team. We keep saying that. And sport is not forgiving, Alan.
0: Yeah.
12: You know, if you can't compete, and even if you have to bring in young players, there's no place for, I suppose, sympathy, really. So what it means now is repeat of the Leinster final in Camogie, but sadly, it's a relegation final, and it would be a disaster if Wexford went down the senior ranks.
0: Yeah, let's hope they don't, and let's hope that they can get the great form that saw them win the Leinster Championship back again. We wish them well. On to the Hurling Championship now, Liam. I got to see two matches, the Harriers versus Shilmaliers, and preceded that with Navena versus Feathers. Really impressed already. I think the fact that you have the kind of jeopardy in there, there's a bit of an edge to the clashes already. The two games I saw were right games. Harriers lost out by a point, and Feathers really pulled up to Navena, but then Navena pulled away near the end. And again, to me, I heard you talking to Jerry Ford about young players. Young Killian Murphy really impressed me. Killian Byrne really impressed me for Feathered on Friday night, Liam.
12: Yeah, he's impressive, all right. I think he might have passed ahead of his brother Keane in that ranks. But look, you'll never, in my experience of Feathered over the years, Alan, you'll never get anything soft. They would have a much smaller pick at the Navena. But you're right, the Senior Hurling Championship, I've just appealed to the games organisers in Wexford, the CCC, to try and make the senior games visible for everybody that wants to go to senior games. Now, it's an impossible task for them, but next week it's a little bit better because actually Fight Harriers and Avena play on Thursday night. There's one game on Friday night, there's two on Saturday at 7:30, and there's two on Sunday at 1 o'clock, Alan, because of course we've the Senior All-Ireland Hurling Semi-Finals on Sunday, so yeah, they can't clash with that. But yeah, you're right, it's great to see club hurling back, Alan, and of course we'll all, as I said, on our finder watch or our watch for new players, to see players that would be potential inter-county players, and that's part of the brief that will be put on people during the Pettis Senior Hurling Championship. But we're right into it now, Alan, and it'll be hurling and for next week, and then it'll be two rounds of football. So it's tough time on players, Alan.
0: Yeah, but also if you look at the overall scores in the two various groups, Liam, there was only small margins between most teams. So it definitely, I spoke about this to Derek Kent a few short weeks ago and to John Kenny as well. This new element of jeopardy does give an edge to games, doesn't it? It certainly does, Alan.
12: Yeah. And if you or me are over a team, I've always said you want to win your first game, Alan, because you're setting down a marker.
0: Mm.
12: Always, even in the old system, but especially in the new system, I'd like to see more jeopardy in it, to be honest, Alan, but you're right. If you and me were over a team next weekend, you'd want to win your first game. It kind of takes a little bit of pressure off. So, say Navena, Owlert, Ratnewer, who got a cracking contest from Glyn Barrentown, they only won it by 2 points. Martins had a win against St. Anne's by 8 points, which surprised me, considering you heard me talk about Jerry about that on Saturday night. And then Shells and Allgate winning by a point against Ferns. So there was tight margins. Yeah. Three goals were the difference against the Feathered boys, but Feathered will be no mooks, Alan. They won't be easily beaten. So
0: yeah,
12: you're right, there were tight matches, but you want to win your first match, Alan, to set down a marker, I think, for the players,
0: because it makes
12: training easier.
0: Keane Byrne was also very good on the night as well. There was lots of young in that particular game. Navena very strong physically down the middle as well, Liam, you know. And then there was great nip and tuck between the Harriers and the Shells, and they were the two games I saw, and they were both cracking games. Liam, on to football, Gaelic football. I didn't see the semi-finals on Saturday because I was at the hurling, but on Sunday I did sit down and watch both games. I thought they were absolutely brilliantly, and as someone who found Gaelic football really boring up to 2 or 3 years ago with all this going backwards and sidewards, now it is a really exciting game, Liam.
12: Yeah, and Kerry and Tyrone was a fantastic game, Alan. The beauty, I know people criticise J+, but the beauty of it is you can sit down and watch it whenever you want then after that, which makes it great. And I watch these games after, Alan, but you were right. The new rules have completely transformed the game. And isn't it fantastic for a team like Louth to get an All-Ireland final? 1957, they won an All-Ireland final. The great Dermot O'Brien, you were all...
0: Well, they're not in the final yet.
12: He's according in squeeze box.
0: Liam, they're in the semi-final.
12: Well, they're not in the final, yeah. Well, that's true, Alan. But they're making a good attempt at it, to be fair. But I think the new rules have helped the likes. Westmead had a fantastic run. Now Louder having a fantastic run. I think what has done more than anything else, Alan, apart from providing the entertainment, it's evened it up a little bit. You don't have dominance anymore. I'd say Galway, though, will be kicking themselves today, Alan. They should have won that game. They let it slip, didn't they?
0: Yeah, okay. Liam, I have to wrap it up. I know soccer is not one of your first loves, but it is for me. I'm really looking forward to Japan and Brazil today. That sounds like a cracker, doesn't it? Yeah.
12: Yeah, I have to say, it's not that I don't like soccer, Alan. I just found the Premiership boring this year, so defensive. But the World Cup is... And you know what's brilliant about the World Cup, yeah, Alan, at the moment? All the top guys are coming to the cream is coming to the top, isn't it? Yeah. Messi's still at 39 years of age.
0: I'm going to mention one team. I saw them the other night. It was a nil-all draw, and it was just one of the best games of football I've seen. Colombia versus Portugal. Do not rule out Colombia, Liam. They are something else. They were just electric.
12: Yeah, and there's a team I like as well, Alan, Morocco, who were beaten in the semi-finals, of course, in the last World Cup. Yeah, you know, every year, Alan, that there's going to be a surprise team, isn't there?
0: There is, yeah.
12: I'm not completely sold on Portugal, to be honest. I think they're making room for Ronaldo. I think he's worked great off the ball. Okay. Is not good enough, but that's anyway. Debatable. But you know, there's some team. I still fancy France, Alan. I have to wrap it up, Liam.
0: We'll talk again at the weekend. But in the meantime, thanks for joining us. Another busy week ahead for Liam and Aidan and the sports team here on Southeast Radio. We've gone a little bit over time, but from all of us, have a wonderful Monday. Julie will be on between 3 and 6. Leah's on the way between 12 and 3, and of course, the King of Country, Tony Keogh, after 6.
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19: It's 12 o'clock. Good afternoon. I'm Lucinda Kelly. Wexford County Council has elected a woman to be its chairperson for the fourth time in its history. Councillor Lisa MacDonald took the chains from Joe Sullivan on Friday after securing 2/3 of the vote in the chamber. Her Leis Co-Hairlock will be Bridine Murphy, as the council will have 2 female leaders for the very first time. Councillor MacDonald hopes they will continue to break records in the year ahead.
20: Having two women is a very significant thing. This is a ripple effect. It'll ripple out to show other women that it's possible, but also it'll ripple out into national government, which is still quite paltry when you look at particularly the cabinet. But I don't really mind. I don't care where I serve as long as I serve, and that's what I've dedicated my life to. It's a good day for women in Wexford. Manaw Luck Gorman.
19: The former chair of Wexford County Council, Joe Sullivan, says he will run as an independent from now on. He announced his decision to leave Fianna Fáil after standing as the party's representative in Goree since 2014. In a statement, Councillor O'Sullivan said he felt he had no forum to discuss his issues in the party, and he received no support from fellow councillors Donal Kenny, Pip Breen or Wexford Wicklow TD Malcolm Byrne. He told South East Radio his plans is to go his own way.
21: I am well able to hold my ground in relation to whatever view I take on an issue, and that is the way I will continue to be. My mind will always be made up by the will of the people. This is not Joe Sullivan on a solo run for self-promotion. It's for and on behalf of the people elected me, who elected me, and it will continue while I'm in politics to be that way.
19: Three Irish citizens have been killed in a road crash in southern Spain, while a fourth is in hospital. It's reported the car crashed after being driven off an embankment and colliding with another vehicle in the early hours of yesterday morning on the A7 motorway near Malaga. Gardaí have contacted the families of those involved. Foreign Affairs Minister Helen McEntee says her department is providing consular assistance.
22: Look, can I just start by offering my condolences at the outset? This is an absolutely devastating accident, devastating for all of the families involved, and it's important to say that we've reached out to, and the Gardaí have reached out immediately to those involved, but really it's a matter to try and identify what has happened here.
19: People outside Venezuela's main towns and cities continue to search for survivors of last week's earthquakes without specialist help and equipment. A critical window to find those trapped in the rubble is closing. The number of people confirmed dead now has reached over 1,450. Sky's James Matthews has visited one town where most of the response has been down to local people.
23: Fingers pointed towards the government, the Maduro regime and Chavez before him. Criticism of a lack of economic investment and appropriate infrastructure. There is currently criticism too about the government's response. The Caracas, the main urban areas, have been taken care of, but outer lying areas have been neglected.
19: The Irish Road Haulage Association says fuel supports need to be extended. Coalition leaders will meet tonight to decide whether the excise cuts to petrol and diesel should be extended. The most likely outcome is a gradual reduction in the level of the cut. Ger Hyland from the IRHA says his industry still needs support despite the falling price of oil internationally.
24: We most certainly will be seeing. Thank you very much. It was helpful, but we need further supports. We need this extended. Fuel again is up this morning after what went on in the Middle East over the weekend. We have a very volatile peace agreement in the Middle East at the minute.
19: And clerical appointments have been updated across the Diocese of Ferns, with a number of priests taking up new roles as part of an annual reshuffle. Bishop Ger Nash said the changes come following the return of priests from outside ministries, along with retirements and wider pastoral adjustments across the diocese. New assignments include Father Jim Doyle, Father Chris Hayden and Father Sean Devers, while Father Martin Casey and Father Paddy Cushion have retired after long service. Speaking on Morning Mix, Bishop Nash said this was a lucky year for the diocese.
25: Normally changes just take place once a year unless there's exceptional circumstances. But I suppose we were particularly lucky this year in the Diocese of Ferns, because we had a number of priests returning from ministries outside the diocese, and people returning from sabbaticals. Yeah. So obviously when you're in the fortunate position of getting priests back in, you have to appoint them, and that inevitably leads to a movement.
19: For all your local stories and more, visit southeastradio.ie. It's 6 minutes past 12.
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19: A few showers developing in the afternoon, these possibly turning heavy and merging to longer spells of rain for a time in the late afternoon and evening. Highest temperatures of 17 to 21 degrees.
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Southeast Radio with all of your favourites, Fleetwood Mac, Little Lies. 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

0: It's called Chocolates. It is lunchtime, at least for a Monday afternoon. Stay tuned. Coming up shortly, we do have Aidan Delaney in studio from the sports desk to talk about World Cup. Stay tuned for that. And of course, Birthday Box is on the way in about 12 minutes' time. So if you know somebody celebrating their birthday today, you'd like to play a request, text to WhatsApp right now, 087-3737-956.
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3: Summertime, sunshine, blue skies, flowers, pollen, itchy eyes, sneezing, coughing. 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

0: 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Southeast Radio's lunchtime at 26 minutes past 12 for this Monday afternoon, 29th of June. A few people with their birthdays today. First of all, happy birthday to Stephen Bailey. Happy birthday, Stephen. Enjoy your celebrations. And also a big shout out to Laura Gainford as well. Happy birthday, Laura. That comes in from all the family. 44 today. Enjoy your celebrations. Now, we do have a few celebs with their birthdays. Nicole Scherzinger, Pussycat Dolls. She's 48 today. And also Welsh singer Catherine Jenkins. She celebrates her 46th birthday today. Now, stay tuned because the number one single in Ireland on this very day, 40 years ago, is next. What is it? Stay tuned.
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0: The number one single on this very day, 40 years ago, would you believe, Madonna, Papa Don't Preach. Southeast Radio's Lunchtime with Lee. It's time for this.
1: It's a load of balls. Lee Hines, World Cup update.
0: Yeah. So, yeah, we're joined by Aidan Delaney. Aidan, good afternoon. How are you?
2: Oh, good now, Lee. Yourself?
0: How was your weekend? Busy weekend in sports. I was listening to your Sunday show yesterday.
2: Yeah.
0: Very busy. All the local JAA is back and all that, isn't it?
2: Absolutely, yeah. It's perfect time of year for it as well. We have the lovely sunshine, particularly on Sunday, and like everybody's just excited now. We've local hurling back. You know, the World Cup is on. It's just a great time to be a sports broadcaster like me.
0: Absolutely. So, look, we're going to talk World Cup here. So, Canada... first team to reach the last 16 last night, beating South Africa. Late goals, wasn't the greatest game.
2: No, if you're looking for kind of an entertaining watch to kick off the round of 32, we certainly didn't get it last night. I guess, you know, both these teams, South Africa and Canada, it was kind of new territory for them. They hadn't really reached this stage before, so there was a bit of nervousness, I suppose. Canada not playing in Canada, the game was actually in LA. So
0: that was a weird one, wasn't it?
2: Yeah, you'd wonder why they didn't have that game where you could have loads of Canadian fans around. Yeah. But still, they made plenty of noise, and it was a nice goal to finish it off. But yeah, not one I would be seeking out the highlights of, to be fair.
0: So look at Canada through, and so the fixtures tonight look interesting. We have the next last 32. Mm-hmm. Next one up, Brazil versus Japan. It's an early, you could say early because it's 6 o'clock.
2: Early enough, yes.
0: It's a watchable time of exactly, football match. Yeah. Brazil versus Japan.
2: Yeah, big one as well, I suppose. Brazil, they've shown they can score goals now. They had a bit of a slow start with that Morocco game, but back-to-back 3-0 wins for them now. And Vinny Jr., he's looking for the golden boot. He's got four so far. Mm. So they start to kind of look like the Brazil that we want to see at a World Cup like this. But Japan will be no pushovers either. They've shown a bit of bottle. You'll remember the Netherlands game where they had to come back twice. So they're certainly a team that were dark horses for me, and I think they're probably playing Brazil at the right time. If you'd meeting them later in the competition, they might get a bit more momentum under them, but could catch them cold. So definitely could be a bit of a shock in the case.
0: You know, countries like that, like they've nothing to prove or anything, like, you know, so they could go out and gung ho and just, you know, play great football. And
2: yeah,
0: it could be a shocker to them.
2: Yeah, I think because Japan have shown, like, if you remember the last World Cup, they beat Germany and Spain in the group stages, and unfortunately they kind of messed up when it got it to the knockout stages, but they can take on these big teams. They're not afraid of anybody, you know, particularly that Brazilian backline. It's not the greatest we've ever seen, so it could be goals in this one, I'd say.
0: Japan, they're fast as well, you know, they play a fast football game. So later on this evening then we have Germany and Paraguay, 9:30 kickoff there as well.
2: Yeah,
0: another nice time to watch football.
2: Exactly, yeah. You're not getting up in the middle of the night. Oh. Like, it's nice that way. Germany, you know, we saw them struggle against Ecuador last time out. They were beaten 2-1, and that was that magical game where Ecuador managed to book themselves in. Paraguay will probably kind of approach the game in a similar fashion, just kind of allow Germany to kind of play and maybe ask questions of them and make sure that... Because Germany look like a team that are overthinking things a little bit. You've got the likes of Wirtz and that. They're good players, but they're kind of just... getting in their own heads a little bit too much. And there was a bit where Jesse March was asked after the Ecuador game, did you show them a bit too much respect? And he thinks, nobody's saying that. And then they showed him clips of Dennis Undav saying that and Florian Wirtz saying that. And everybody's just saying, we actually overthought this a little bit. So there's a bit of a disconnect there between Germany, the kind of players and the management. So could be interesting to see, and maybe another shock there too.
0: Yeah. And then look at 2 o'clock in the morning, if you're brave enough to stay up, another good game, Netherlands, Morocco. That's going to be a tough one.
2: That's one I would like to have had. At maybe 6 o'clock, you know, kind of settling in for the night, like a real proper one. But Netherlands, they've started, I suppose, really well, considering they've great talent, and we've seen so much talent in Netherlands for so long, but they haven't really got the team together. The last time they got to a World Cup final was 2010, and they've had so many good players since then, but just haven't really put it together. But they're starting to show it a little bit now. You've got the likes of Van Dijk, a proper leader in there now, I think, which they've kind of been missing for the last few years. And Morocco, obviously getting to the semi-finals last time out, they haven't been as impressive this time. They're playing a bit more kind of front foot football, which I don't think suits them. I think they'd like to just sit back and kind of hit teams on the break a little more. But if you're brave enough, do stay up for that one.
0: There you go. Aidan, thank you very much. We'll talk again tomorrow about World Cup.
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1: That is the latest offering from Olivia Rodrigo. It's called Drop Dead. Before that, Taylor Swift, Blank Space, Maroon 5 in there as well, Moves Like Jagger. Southeast Radio's Lunchtime with Lee, playing all of your favourites for this Monday. And you know, Wexford town people, obsessed of checking the weather forecast. A fact. So, Ola in Limerick is the most weather-obsessed town in Ireland. Search Trends Analyst shows Gortho in Cork and Wexford Town complete the top three. Interesting. Waterford appears four times in the top ten, with people in Tremor, Dungarvan and Kilmacthomas and Waterford City often check the forecast. Three locations in Cork and one in Mayo complete the list. So we made the top three. Wexford Town people obsessed of checking the weather forecast. So there you go. Right, to take us up to the news at 1 o'clock, it's time for your Mindbender quiz, your little fun survey question. 5% of Irish adults have never played this board game. What is it? I have to say, I've never played this board game, ever. So I'm part of the 5% club here. Once again, 5% of Irish adults have never played this board game. What is it? Today's Mindbender quiz, I'll have the answer in the next hour.
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6: It's 1 o'clock. Good afternoon. I'm Brona Gately. Wexford County Council has elected two women to its top leadership positions for the first time in its history. Councillor Lisa MacDonald has taken over the role of Cathaoirleach, receiving the ceremonial chains from Joe Sullivan as she became the fourth woman to chair the council. Councillor MacDonald was elected on Friday after securing two-thirds of the vote in the chamber. Her last Cathaoirleach will be Councillor Bridine Murphy, marking the first time both positions have been held by women. Councillor MacDonald says she hopes they can continue to make significant progress.
7: We've made huge strides in terms of, you know, women representation over the years. It's not really good enough currently either. I mean, like, what's wrong with asking for 50-50? There are more women in Wexford County than men, in fact. So, you know, all of the women that are there are very able operators. And now if you look at it from seven positions, so say the five chairs of the districts and the vice chair of the Wexford County Council, yeah, and me as Cathaoirleach, now four of those seven positions are held by women.
6: Meanwhile, newly independent councillor Joe Sullivan says he'll work with all parties and none to get things done in Wexford. The Gore representative has left Fianna Fáil after 12 years as the party's councillor in the Gore district. He used his closing speech following his time as council chairman to highlight his frustrations of the party and his fellow councillors. Councillor Sullivan says he'll be open to working with anyone in the future.
8: To any party, I am working for you all and on behalf of Wexford. I am not interested in what party anyone is in anymore. If they have an issue and they can feel I can help, they know where I am. I'm easily accessible. As far as I am concerned, I'm not attached to a party, but I am attached to the electorate, and I will be working for them going forward.
6: Three Irish citizens have been killed in a road crash in southern Spain, while a fourth is in hospital. It's reported the car crashed after being driven off an embankment and colliding with another vehicle in the early hours of yesterday morning on the A7 motorway near Malaga. Gardaí have contacted the families of those involved. Andy Burnham's vowed to do things differently in the UK in his first major speech since Keir Starmer's announced his resignation. The man who's expected to become the next British Prime Minister says there needs to be growth in every postcode. He set out a vision for what he says will be the biggest rebalancing of power ever. The former Manchester mayor says there can't be more of the same.
0: The country isn't where it should be. It is stuck in a rut, and clearly we can't go on like this. My generation of politicians, including me, must take responsibility. We haven't been good enough.
6: The employment minister is facing calls to offer women who lose a pregnancy before 23 weeks 20 paid days of leave. Minister Peter Burke says legislation providing 5 days of paid time off will hopefully be in place by the end of the year. However, Labour Health spokesperson Marie Sherlock is calling for the party's own bill, which was put forward 5 years ago and offers 20 days off, to be taken up in order to implement the legislation faster. The Dublin Central TD says more detail is needed on the government's current proposal.
9: We very much welcome what the government have the kite that they have floated yesterday in the front of the Sunday Independent. We need to see more detail, and we look forward to our bill being scrutinised by the committee, the Oireachtas Committee on Enterprise, Trade and Employment, over the coming weeks.
6: The Irish Road Haulage Association says fuel supports need to be extended. Coalition leaders will meet tonight to decide whether the excise cuts to petrol and diesel should be extended. The most likely outcome is a gradual reduction in the level of the cut. Ger Hyland from the IRHA says his industry still needs support despite the falling price of oil internationally.
10: We most certainly will be saying thank you very much. It was helpful, but we need further supports. We need this extended. Fuel again is up this morning after what went on in the Middle East over the weekend. We have a very volatile peace agreement in the Middle East at the minute.
6: Clerical appointments have been updated across the Diocese of Ferns, with a number of priests taking up new roles as part of an annual reshuffle. Bishop Jernash said the changes come following the return of priests from outside ministries, along with retirements and wider pastoral adjustments across the diocese. New assignments include Father Jim Doyle, Father Chris Hayden and Father Sean Devers, while Father Martin Casey and Father Paddy Cushion have retired after long service. Speaking to Morning Mix, Bishop Nash said this was a lucky year for the diocese.
11: Normally changes just take place once a year unless there's exceptional circumstances. But I suppose we were particularly lucky this year in the Diocese of Ferns, because we had a number of priests returning from ministries outside the diocese, and people returning from sabbaticals. So obviously when you're in the fortunate position of getting priests back in, you have to appoint them, and that inevitably leads to a movement.
6: And finally, Ishgairn says it's aware of reports of discoloured water affecting parts of Wexford Town, Town Parks and Hill Street. The utility says the issue follows increased demand on the network, which caused sediment to become disturbed. Crews are monitoring the supply and customers are advised to run their cold kitchen tap until the water clears. Water is then safe to drink once clear. For all your local stories and more, visit southeastradio.ie. It's 5 minutes past one.
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6: A few showers developing this afternoon, possibly turning heavy. Highest temperatures of 17 to 21 degrees.
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6: Starting with soccer, Wexford FC have confirmed midfielder Jack Larkin will be out for the majority of the season. He picked up a knock in the loss to Longford Town last month and hasn't played since. Waterford man only recently returned from a serious knee injury, which brought a premature end to last season. Wexford say they're fully behind his recovery efforts and want to ensure he comes back stronger than ever. Meanwhile, Jack's brother Dean is one of four players set to leave the club ahead of the upcoming summer transfer window. Callum Flynn and Ryan Scanlon are also on the way out the door, while Mohamed Oladiti has returned to his parent club Waterford FC following the end of his loan spell. Canada have become the first side to progress to the last 16 of the World Cup. A 92-minute winner against South Africa secured their place. This was Canada's first ever goal in the World Cup knockout stages. They'll next face either the Netherlands or Morocco for a place in the quarterfinals. The round of 32 continues tonight, with three more places in the last 16 up for grabs. At 6 p.m, five-time champions Brazil take on Japan in Houston. Germany face Paraguay from 9:30 p.m. Then at 2 a.m. Irish time, the Netherlands meet Morocco. Dutch captain Virgil van Dijk says they're wary of their opponents.
14: Against a team with a lot of quality, one of the best right-backs in world football at the moment. I think you have a striker in Saibari, who's obviously very much in form, had a great season, experienced goalie, good manager. These are the games you want to be part of.
6: To Gaelic Games, fixture details have been confirmed for the All-Ireland Senior Football Championship semi-finals. All matches to be played in Croke Park. First up on Saturday, July 11th, is Louth against Mayo at 6 p.m, followed by Dublin against Kerry on Sunday, July 12th at 4 p.m. The draw for the All-Ireland Senior Camogie Championship quarterfinals took place this morning. Waterford will meet Kilkenny on Saturday, July 4th, while Clare will face Tipperary on Sunday, July 5th. Cork and Galway secured automatic passage to the semi-finals with victories yesterday. The quarter-finals will be played as part of double headers, with the All-Ireland Senior Hurling semi-finals at Croke Park next weekend. And finally, in tennis, there's plenty of big matches to look forward to as the Wimbledon Championship gets underway. World number one Jannik Sinner begins his title defence on centre court from 1:30 this afternoon, while British number one Emma Raducanu was due to get her campaign underway on court one, but had to pull out due to a stress fracture on her lower leg. That's your news and sport on South East Radio. Southeast Radio has been informed of the following bereavements. Kent of New Ross, Liam Kent, Terrorath, New Ross, beloved husband of Anne, father of Stephen, Brendan, Sarah and Emma, brother of Kathleen, and the late Michael, Eilish and Anna. Funeral Mass today, Monday at 1 p.m. in St. Bridget's Church, Terrorath. Burial afterwards in the adjoining cemetery. Family flowers only, please, donations if desired, to the Alzheimer's Society of Ireland. Jones of Wexford, Wilfred Wilf Jones Park, Wexford, beloved husband of Anne and the late Rosemary, son of the late William and Hannah, father of Nicola, Colin, Isabel, Rebecca and Sarah, brother of Eileen and the late Ruby, reposing in Mulligan's Funeral Home, the Fife, Wexford, today Monday from 5 p.m. until 8 p.m. Funeral will arrive to Ard Colum Church, Castle Bridge, on Tuesday for funeral service at 2 p.m, burial afterwards at St. Ibar Cemetery, Crosstown. Family flowers only, donations if desired, to PSPA Ireland. House private, please. Shimeld of Gorey and England, Patricia Pat Shimeld Needemsey, Canvey Island, Essex, and formerly of Gorey. Beloved mother of Tony, Derek and Linda. Sister of Margot, Alice and the late Julia. Daughter of the late Pat and Alicia. Reposing at Murphy's Funeral Home, the Avenue Gorey, on Wednesday from 4 p.m. until 8 p.m. Removal from Murphy's Funeral Home on Thursday at 11:30 a.m. to St. Michael's Church, Gorey, via Wexford Street, arriving for funeral mass at 12 noon. Burial afterwards in St. Michael's Cemetery. Carol of Clonard, Paddy Carroll, the Laurels, Clonard, beloved husband of the late Bridget, father of Mary, Patricia, Father John, Alison and Breed. Reposing in Mulligan's Funeral Home, the Fife, Wexford, today Monday until 3 p.m. Funeral Mass in the Church of the Annunciation, Clonard, on Tuesday at 11 a.m. Burial afterwards in St. Ibar Cemetery, Crosstown. Nolan of Gorey, Kathleen Nolan, Ní Kenny, Hillcrest Drive, Clonaton, Gorey. Beloved wife of the late Tom. Mother of Paul, Alison, Catherine and David. sister of Bobby, and the late Jim and Mary. Reposing at Murphy's funeral home, the Avenue Gorey, today Monday, from 4 p.m. until 8 p.m. Removal from Murphy's funeral home on Tuesday at 10:30 a.m. to St. Michael's Church Gorey for funeral mass at 11 a.m. Burial afterwards in St. Michael's Cemetery. Myler of Cairn. Molly Myler, Ní Busher, Cairn, Broadway. Beloved wife of the late Sean. Mother of Margaret, Michael, Maria and Shaz. Reposing in Donal and Maria's residence, Showwaters, Ballisk, Cairn, on Tuesday from 2 p.m. until 8 p.m. Funeral mass on Wednesday at 12 noon in the Church of the Assumption, Our Lady's Island. Burial afterwards in Our Lady's Island Cemetery. Harris of Clonroach, Catherine Harris, Ní Squires, Tom and Early, Clonroach. Beloved wife of Pat, mother of Michael, James and Marie, sister of Teresa and Peter. Reposing in Brown's funeral home in Escorthy on Tuesday from 4 p.m. until 8 p.m. Removal from Brown's funeral home on Wednesday to St. Clement's Church, Clubon. Arriving for funeral mass at 11 a.m. Burial afterwards in the adjoining cemetery. Family flowers only, please donations if desired to the Alzheimer's Society. Gortland of Gorey. Bill Gortland Askmore Gorey, beloved brother of Paddy and the late Nell, Matt, Jack, Brian, Mary, Winnie, Bid, Kit, Liz, Mick, Mag, Nancy and Jim. Son of the late Patrick and Mary. Funeral arrangements later. Southeast Radio extends sympathy to the bereaved.

0: Miley Cyrus and Flowers. We had the latest offering from Noah Kahan, the Doors, before that Boyzone, Eagles to kickstart this hour. Take it easy. Take it easy. Relax. It is Southeast Radio's lunchtime and leading into our second hour, Lee till 3 for a Monday afternoon. Now, just before the news of 1, I had given you the Mindbender quiz, your little fun survey question of the day. I was asking, 5% of Irish adults have never played this board game ever. What is it? I said, hands up, I am part of the 5% club in this. The answer was Monopoly. Yeah, I've never played Monopoly. Ever, ever, ever. I must try it someday. Maybe I get very frustrated and it's thrown against the wall or something like that. But anyway, thanks to everybody getting involved in today's Mindbender quiz.
1: 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Let's play Bamboozle.
0: On the way shortly, Brona is with us for our bizarre news story of the day. Stay tuned. Right now, though, Bamboozle. Three clues for you to identify a place today. First clue, I have the longest coastline in Europe. The letter E is the only vowel in my name. And my people discovered new ideas for science, philosophy, and art. Where am I? I'll give you those clues again, okay? I have the longest coastline in Europe. The letter E is the only vowel in my name. And my people discovered new ideas for science, philosophy, and art. Where am I today? Today's Bamboozle, 087-3737-956. Don't forget to leave your name and where you're from.
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0: Ah, the sound of the boys there. One Direction, one thing. And just before that, we had a One Directioner, former One Directioner, Louis Tomlinson with Lemonade. A bit of Phil Lynott in there too with Old Town. Southeast Radio's Lunchtime with Lee for this Monday afternoon. Let's reveal the answer for today's bamboozle. I have the longest coastline in Europe. Lots of people texting in and WhatsApping in. Norway or Sweden. No, it's wrong. The letter E is the only vowel in my name, and my people discovered new ideas for science, philosophy and art. The answer I was looking for was Greece, the country Greece. Well done to Tony White and Ferns. Well done, Tony. Also well done to Alan there, Alan MacDonald from New Ross. Well done to Paddy there from New Ross as well, and loads of others too. Thanks to everybody getting involved. Of course, the answer was Greece. Now, it's time for Brona for the bizarre news story of the day.
1: One in three wedding guests have refused an invitation due to the cost alone. A survey shows 31% sent a polite no for financial reasons. That rises to 48% for Gen Z. To save for the big day, 16% cut back on luxuries, 14% reduce their everyday spending, and 11% stop buying clothes.
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0: long ago. I missed that concert. He's one of my favourite singers. Christopher Cross. Ride Like the Wind. Southeast Radio playing all your favourites. Lunchtime with Lee. Stay tuned. More of your favourites coming up in the next hour. Of course, we've had that such annoying Connect 3 as well. It's been running over now for the last 5 days. Will somebody get it right today? Well, stay tuned. All on the way after the news of 2, which is on the way next with Bronagh.
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9: It's 2 o'clock. Good afternoon. I'm Brona Gately. A motorcyclist in his 50s has been taken to Wexford General Hospital following a collision with a car this morning. The incident occurred on the R730 at Roxburgh in Wexford town. His injuries are understood to be non-life threatening. Crash has renewed discussion around road safety in the area, with the new level crossing planned near the Lidl supermarket. Wexford County Council has elected two women to its top leadership positions for the first time in its history. Councillor Lisa MacDonald has taken over the role of Cathaoirleach, receiving the ceremonial chains from Joe Sullivan, as she became just the fourth woman to chair the council. Councillor MacDonald was elected on Friday after securing two-thirds of the vote in the chamber. Her last Cathaoirleach will be Councillor Reedy Murphy, marking the first time both positions have been held by women. Councillor MacDonald says she hopes they can continue to make significant progress.
10: We've made huge strides in terms of, you know, women representation over the years. It's not really good enough currently either. I mean, like, what's wrong with asking for 50-50? There are more women in Wexford County than men, in fact. So, you know, all of the women that are there are very able operators. And now, if you look at it from seven positions, so say the five chairs of the districts and the vice chair of the Wexford County Council, yeah, and me as Cathaoirleach, now four of those seven positions are held by women.
9: Meanwhile, newly independent councillor Joe Sullivan says he'll work with all parties to get things done in Wexford. The Gorey representative has left Fianna Fáil after 12 years as the party's councillor in the Gorey district. He used his closing speech following his time as council chairman to highlight his frustrations with the party and his fellow councillors. Councillor Sullivan says he will be open to working with anyone in the future.
11: To any party, I am working for you all and on behalf of Wexford. I am not interested in what party anyone is in anymore. If they have an issue and they can feel I can help, They know where I am. I'm easily accessible. As far as I am concerned, I'm not attached to a party, but I am attached to the electorate, and I will be working for them going forward.
9: Gardaí have contacted the families of those involved in a road crash in Spain, which killed three Irish people. A fourth is in hospital in a critical condition following the crash near Málaga in the early hours of yesterday morning on the A7 motorway. Spanish police are investigating, as the Department of Foreign Affairs says it's providing consular assistance. Children have missed almost 360,000 public dentist appointments because of a lack of staff. HSC figures seen by the Irish Independent show 31% of kids who should have been seen in the last academic year were not. The Irish Dental Association says the health service is not putting the required focus on recruiting dentists, especially when others retire or leave. Chief Executive Fintan Horan says that needs to change.
12: Children should be seen three times in primary school. That goes back to 1994. Now most of them, if they're lucky, will be seen in sixth class, when many of them will be on the cusp of their teenage years. You know, it's a pretty damning indictment.
9: And finally, Ishgairn says it's aware of reports of discoloured water affecting parts of Wexford Town, Town Parks and Hill Street. The utility says the issue follows increased demand on the network, which caused sediment to become disturbed. Crews are monitoring the supply and customers are advised to run their cold kitchen tap until the water clears. Water is then safe to drink once clear. For all your local stories and more, visit southeastradio.ie. It's 3 minutes past two.
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9: A few showers developing in the afternoon, possibly turning heavy. Highest temperatures of 17 to 21 degrees.
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0: Stereophonics Dakota. Kim Kearns before that. Betty Davis Eyes. Welcome along to our third hour lunchtime with Lee here from Studio One live. It's Lee till three. Now stay tuned. We do have Connect Three on the way in this hour. It's been rolling over for the last 5 days. Will somebody get it right today? Well, I'll play it a couple of times just before 2:30. And also some good news on the weather front. I'll have that for you very shortly.
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0: It's the sound of The Killers and Read My Mind. Before that, we had Dermot Kennedy with Turnstile and Manic Street Preachers. You Stole the Sun from My Heart. Hope I find you well for this Monday afternoon, 28 minutes past 2 o'clock. Stay tuned. I do have some good news when it comes to the weather front. Don't go anywhere.
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0: music there from Sam Smith, Not the Only One. Southeast Radio's Lunchtime with Lee Furrer this Monday afternoon. Now, as you know, it is a little bit fresher than it was last week. Now, if you like the warm weather, well, this could be good news for you. So, fresh air this week, weather models are showing, but from Wednesday onwards, temperatures are to rise to about 21, 22 degrees, and leading into next week, where there could be the return of that warm spell again, maybe hitting the high 20s. So that is the weather chart as it looks for the next couple of days and then into next week. Okay, so the possibility of that warm air coming up around out around our island again. I know it got too warm, it got really, really warm, but it's not going to be as warm as like last week, but it's going to be high teens or high 20s anyway for some good weather around our country. All right, so there you go. Some good news for Irish people, if you like the warm weather. It's coming back.
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Boo Radley's before that, Wake Up Boo. Southeast Radio's Lunchtime at Lee. Coming to a close, just before we go, it is time for your free three facts. Your first one, the continent of Africa is in all four hemispheres. After water, tea is the drink we most consume around the world. And also, the Eiffel Tower was originally intended for Barcelona. There you have it, your free three facts. Thanks for your company. It's been real, it's been emotional. Stay tuned, Julie is back. She's on Feel Good Drive. She's on the way between 3 and 6. Don't forget Tony Kehoe later on with the best of Irish country music from 6 o'clock. All right, enjoy the rest of your Monday. I'll talk to you tomorrow from 12.

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0: 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Join us live on Saturday, 4th of July from 2 to 5 p.m. at Bolands of Gorey as they celebrate a huge milestone, 40 years in business. With amazing giveaways on the day and reductions across furniture, flooring and giftware, Bolands of Gorey is the place to be this Saturday. Come along, meet the team and be part of the celebrations. That's Southeast Radio, live from Bolands of Gorey on the Arklow Road, Gorey. Just 2 minutes from exit 22, this Saturday from 2 to 5 p.m.
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6: It's 3 o'clock. Good afternoon. I'm Brona Gately. A motorcyclist in his 50s has been taken to Wexford General Hospital following a collision with a car this morning. The incident occurred on the R730 at Roxburgh in Wexford town. His injuries are understood to be non-life-threatening. The crash has renewed discussion around road safety in the area, with a new level crossing planned near the Lidl supermarket. The newly elected Cathaoirleach of Wexford County Council says the proposed Rosslare to Oilgate motorway must secure planning permission within the next 12 months. Councillor Lisa MacDonald has been calling for progress on the M11 project, which is not expected to enter construction until 2030, despite growing traffic concerns and repeated calls from councillors and local residents. Progress on the scheme has been slow. Councillor MacDonald, who recently became the fourth woman to chair Wexford County Council, says people living along the proposed route have been left in limbo due to ongoing delays.
7: Where we had it first announced in 2009, we're now here in 2026 and it hasn't even gone in for planning yet. It is shocking. The amount of people along that road that have had their houses effectively and properties, farms effectively sterilised over that period of time are right to be cynical and are right to be upset. The communities along the corridor deserve clarity and they deserve this to be brought to fruition. I'm not going to take any more excuses on this. This road has to go for planning permission in the next 12 months.
6: Local councillor Michael Sheehan says former Fianna Fáil councillor Joe Sullivan was left with no choice but to leave the party. The Gorey representative stepped away from Fianna Fáil after 12 years as a councillor in the Gorey district. In his final speech as Cathaoirleach of Wexford County Council, councillor Sullivan spoke of his frustrations with the party and some fellow councillors. Councillor Sheehan, who also left Fianna Fáil in 2024 and is now independent, says there's been an ongoing campaign to force councillor Sullivan out of the party.
8: Between groups of councillors that were going after him the whole year along since the day he took over as chair, it just seemed like an ongoing campaign to get him out of it and to do the man under. So my heart breaks for him because I know, no, that's not an easy decision. That's a tough one to make. And he really felt he had no other options to go. You know, even reading the body language, I'm disappointed that the minister or Deputy Malcolm Byrne didn't have the courtesy to go over and shake his hand and say, listen, you know, well done on your year. They did on RTE, but they didn't in the council chamber on Friday.
6: Gardaí have contacted the families of those involved in a road crash in Spain, which killed three Irish people. A fourth is in hospital in a critical condition following the crash near Malaga in the early hours of yesterday morning. Spanish police are investigating as the Department of Foreign Affairs says it's providing consular assistance. Children have missed almost 360,000 public dentist appointments because of a lack of staff. HSE figures seen by the Irish Independent show 31% of kids who should have been seen in the last academic year were not. The Irish Dental Association says the health service is not putting the required focus on recruiting dentists, especially when others retire or leave. Chief Executive Fintan Horan says that needs to change.
9: Children should be seen three times in primary school. That goes back to 1994. Now most of them, if they're lucky, will be seen in sixth class, when many of them will be on the cusp of their teenage years. You know, it's a pretty damning indictment.
6: It's time Ireland caught up with other countries and offered paid leave for women who lose a pregnancy before 23 weeks. That's according to the Labour Health spokesperson Marie Sherlock, who's urging the government to take on the party's bill from 5 years ago, which offers 20 days of paid leave to women who suffer an early miscarriage. It comes as the Employment Minister says he's hoping to bring legislation to Cabinet in the coming weeks, offering 5 days of miscarriage leave. Dublin Central TD Deputy Sherlock says women here deserve adequate time away from work to grieve.
10: Far too many women are ending up having to take sick leave or annual leave. And as we know, pregnancy, you are not sick. And so we have to recognise, in line with what has happened in other countries, the North introduced it in April of this year. We know it's been in New Zealand, in Malta, many other countries.
6: And finally, Uisce Éireann says it's aware of reports of discoloured water affecting parts of Wexford Town, Town Parks and Hill Street. The utility says the issue follows increased demand on the network, which caused sediment to become disturbed. Crews are monitoring the supply and customers are advised to run their cold kitchen tap until the water clears. Water is then safe to drink once clear. For all your local stories and more, visit southeastradio.ie. It's 4 minutes past three.
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6: A few showers developing in the afternoon, possibly turning heavy. Highest temperatures of 17 to 21 degrees.
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6: Starting with soccer, Wexford FC have confirmed midfielder Jack Larkin will be out for the majority of the season. He picked up a knock in the loss to Longford Town last month and hasn't played since. The Waterford man only recently returned from a serious knee injury, which brought a premature end to last season. Wexford say they're fully behind his recovery efforts and want to ensure he comes back stronger than ever. Meanwhile, Jack's brother Dean is one of four players set to leave the club ahead of the upcoming summer transfer window. Callum Flynn and Ryan Scanlon are also on the way out the door, while Mohamed Oladiti has returned to his parent club Waterford FC following the end of his loan spell. Enzo Maresca has been appointed as the successor to Pep Guardiola at Manchester City. The Spaniard left the club after a decade in charge at the Etihad, with the former Chelsea boss having been tipped to take over since. It's his third stint at the club, having previously had roles as academy manager and as an assistant coach to Guardiola. However, his former employers have since criticised the move. The London club says Maresca was contacted about the City job in the autumn of 2025 while he was still under contract at Stamford Bridge. Elsewhere, the last 32 continues at the World Cup tonight after yesterday's opening game of the knockout stages. Brazil and Japan get underway from 6 p.m. After that, Germany and Paraguay will go head-to-head from 9:30 p.m. while 2022 semi-finalist Morocco take on the Netherlands from 2 a.m. Gaelic Games, Louth and Mayo will play the first of this year's All-Ireland Senior Football Championship semi-finals. The two sides will square off in Croke Park on July 11th at 6pm, with the Talkington Cup final between Wicklow and Down on beforehand at 3:30pm. The following day, title holders Kerry will look to book their place in back-to-back deciders when they meet Dublin at HQ from 4pm. Elsewhere, the draw has been made for the last eight of the Camogie Championship. Waterford and Kilkenny will square off this Saturday, with Clare facing Tipperary on Sunday. Both games will be played as part of Dublin doubleheaders with the All-Ireland Senior Hurling semi-finals this weekend. And finally, in tennis, Britain's Jack Draper has pulled out of Wimbledon. Lewis Mason is at the All England Club.
14: He only returned from injury at Eastbourne last week, but now Draper is out of action again due to a recurrence of the arm problem, which has caused him so many problems over the last year. He was due to play sixth seed Taylor Fritz on centre court tomorrow. Draper, who follows Emma Raducanu out of the tournament with injury, says pulling out is the absolute worst moment in a difficult year.
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0: Matthews will be saying, look at her, getting all romantic of a dull day in June on a Monday. It is dull outside, we're not going to lie. It's not cold. That's the main thing. John Waite and Missing You back to 1984. And before that, to Pow and China in Your Hands. Many thanks to Brone in the newsroom. Back for all the main headlines at 4 o'clock. Thanks to Lee on lunch. He is back tomorrow. So lots of great tunes on the way. The Feel Good Drive, proudly sponsored by Ferrybank Motors, just across the bridge there in Wexford. So a big hello to everybody there. A big hello to you as well. I did have a few days off. So thanks to the lads, Mark and of course Sharon, looking after you for Thursday and Friday. It's full steam ahead and lots coming up in the show today. This first hour, we're playing your rewind, all your favourite tunes from the past and bringing back a few memories, I'm sure, as well. Battle of the Bangers on the way in the next hour of the show, currently up on our socials, as well as that, the Voice Detective to come. It's building up, lads, I'll tell you, €270 up for grabs for that. And in the last hour of the show, we do bring you the traffic jam throwback. I've decided to sort of put a little additional part to it. So every day for the traffic jam throwback, it'll be called something a bit different. So today it's Motivation Monday, and I have a great tune bringing us back to the 90s. All that and lots of requests and dedications, I'm sure, to be had as well. If you want to get in touch, 0873737956. Still to come this hour, music on the way from George Harrison. And if you do like Bruce Springsteen, well, you're in for a treat after these.
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7: 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I've raised it numerous times. We've no affordable housing plan for New Ross. We have built a huge amount of social housing, which I respect there is a need for, but we're neglecting almost a whole generation in that we're not providing houses, and they're the generation that will come back with skill set. They're the generation that will come back.
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0: a favourite of many back to 1988 on Feel Good Drive, George Harrison, and Got My Mind Set on You. Bruce Springsteen playing that for Brian in New Ross, and you heard Glory Days, all part of Rewind on Southeast Radio. 3:28 is your time, and my next tune is bringing me back to the year I was born, so it might be a few memories for you, but I probably won't ever remember them. April 15th in the year of 1982, Billy Joel was seriously injured in a motorcycle accident in Long Island, New York. He spent over a month in the hospital undergoing physical therapy for his hand. On the 12th of December, the RTE TV documentary Is There One Who Understands Me, marking the centenary of the birth of author James Joyce, won an Emmy Award. The programme was produced by Sean O'Vorda. And on the 9th of March, the 23rd Dáil was assembled and Charles Haughey was elected Taoiseach. And I skipped forward to 10 years when he left the role of Taoiseach.
1: Yesterday I resigned from the office of Taoiseach by placing my resignation in the hands of the President pursuant to the Constitution. Cancola, I would like to take this occasion to thank you for your unfailing courtesy and assistance to all of us and for the dignity that you have given to our proceedings. Over 35 years in Dáil Éireann, I have developed a deep affection for this House and its traditions. I recall the great figures who have passed through its portals in my time and who are no longer with us.
0: And if we're looking into the world of music, no need to look too far because this was a huge hit for Dexys Midnight Runners. 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

0: Welcome again back to 1982, the sounds of Dexys, Midnight Runners, and Come On Eileen on Feel Good Drive. 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

0: That seems to be one of those songs, and I don't know why, but the more I listen to it and the more I hear it, the more I love it. Back to 1985, Ashford and Simpson, and Solid on Southeast Radio's Feel Good Drive. Your time is almost approaching a quarter to four, and before that, for any Queen fans, we'll dedicate A Kind of Magic just to you, and to you, and to you as well. My next song is bringing us back to the year of 1986, and on the 8th of April, Jennifer Guinness was kidnapped by three armed men for a £2 million ransom. She was the wife of banker John Guinness of the Guinness Brewing family. She was rescued after 8 days by the Gardaí in Ballbridge in Dublin. Also in the year of 1986, Ireland didn't qualify for the 1986 FIFA World Cup. And on the 29th of September, you might remember this programme. Certainly is the sounds of my youth, and takes me back with this next audio clip. Long-running Irish afternoon chat show, Live at 3, began on RTE1.
1: You're all very welcome to Live at 3. 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So we'll give you all three again today. 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
0: Derek Davis. The sounds of my youth through his voice. This was a beautiful song, also released in the same year. It's Peter Cetera and Glory of Love on Southeast Radio.

0: Well, of course, the theme song from the movie The Karate Kid Part 2, written by Peter Cetera and David Foster, nominated for both an Academy Award and a Golden Globe Award for Best Original Song for a Motion Picture. Peter Cetera, of course, frontman of the rock band Chicago as well. Some great memories, great tunes, all part of Rewind this hour. Still to come on the way, music from Cher, and we're back next for Spandau Ballet.
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0: 5 minutes to 4 is your time. Oh, I've seen them so many times. And Tony Hadley on his own. It's on a great show. It's great tunes. Gold and Spandau Ballet on Southeast Radio. It is time to head to the news at 4 with Brona, and we do so with a little trip back in time with Cher, and I'll talk to you in the next hour.
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7: It's 4 o'clock. Good afternoon. I'm Brona Gately. A motorcyclist in his 50s has been taken to Wexford General Hospital following a collision with a car this morning. The incident occurred on the R730 at Roxburgh in Wexford town. His injuries are understood to be non-life threatening. The crash has renewed discussion around road safety in the area, with a new level crossing planned near the Lidl supermarket. The newly elected Cathaoirleach of Wexford County Council says the proposed Rosslare to Oilgate motorway must secure planning permission within the next 12 months. Councillor Lisa MacDonald has been calling for progress on the M11 project, which is not expected to enter construction until 2030. Despite growing traffic concerns and repeated calls from councillors and local residents, progress on the scheme has been slow. Councillor MacDonald, who recently just became the fourth woman to chair Wexford County Council, says people living along the proposed route have been left in limbo due to ongoing delays.
8: Where we had it first announced in 2009, we're now here in 2026 and it hasn't even gone in for planning yet. It is shocking. The amount of people along that road that have had their houses effectively and properties, farms effectively sterilised over that period of time are right to be cynical and are right to be upset. The communities along the corridor deserve clarity and they deserve this to be brought to fruition. I'm not going to take any more excuses on this. This road has to go for planning permission in the next 12 months.
7: Local councillor Michael Sheehan says former Fianna Fáil councillor Joe Sullivan was left with no choice but to leave the party. The Gorey representative stepped away from Fianna Fáil after 12 years as a councillor in the Gorey district. In his final speech as Cathaoirleach of Wexford County Council, councillor Sullivan spoke of his frustrations with the party and some fellow councillors. Councillor Sheehan, who also left Fianna Fáil in 2024 and is now independent, claims there had been an ongoing campaign to force councillor Sullivan out of the party.
9: Between groups of councillors that were going after him the whole year along since the day he took over his chair, it just seemed like an ongoing campaign to get him out of it and to do the man under. So my heart breaks for him, because I know that's not an easy decision. That's a tough one to make. And he really felt he had no other options to go. You know, even reading the body language, I'm disappointed that the minister or Deputy Malcolm Byrne didn't have the courtesy to go over and shake his hand and say, listen, you know, well done on your year. They did on RTE, but they didn't in the council chamber on Friday.
7: Police in Spain are investigating a road crash in which three Irish people died. It's been reported the rental car crashed after it was driven off an embankment and collided with another vehicle in the early hours of yesterday morning on a motorway near Malaga. They were on holidays and it's understood they were originally from Mullingar in County Westmeath. A 31-year-old Irish man who's believed to be the driver is in a serious condition in hospital. The Taoiseach says people need to understand the impact a hard border on the island of Ireland would have on everyday life. A Red Sea poll for the Business Post published over the weekend found 36% of voters would support border checks with Northern Ireland to prevent onward migration from the UK. Micheál Martin says he believes many people expressing support for a hard border have not considered the practical implications. He says the majority of the public would quickly oppose such a move if physical border infrastructure and checks were ever reintroduced.
10: We have to be careful of opinion polls. The point is, does someone actually know what a hard border means? It's only when it would manifest itself that you would have a lot of people opposing it, when they would find our movement impeded and so on like that.
7: For all your local stories and more, visit southeastradio.ie. It's 4 minutes past four.
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7: A few showers developing this afternoon, possibly turning heavy. Highest temperatures of 17 to 21 degrees.
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7: Starting with soccer, Wexford FC have confirmed midfielder Jack Larkin will be out for the majority of the season. He picked up a knock in the loss to Longford Town last month and hasn't played since. The Waterford man only recently returned from a serious knee injury, which brought a premature end to last season. Wexford say they're fully behind his recovery efforts and want to ensure he comes back stronger than ever. Meanwhile, Jack's brother Dean is one of four players set to leave the club ahead of the upcoming summer transfer window. Callum Flynn and Ryan Scanlon are also on the way out the door, while Mohamed Oladiti has returned to his parent club Waterford FC following the end of his loan spell. Enzo Maresca has been appointed as the successor to Pep Guardiola at Manchester City. The Spaniard left the club after a decade in charge at the Etihad, with the former Chelsea boss having been tipped to take over since. It's his third stint at the club, having previously had roles as academy manager and as an assistant coach to Guardiola. However, his former employers have since criticised the move. The London club says Maresca was contacted about the City job in the autumn of 2025 while he was still under contract at Stamford Bridge. Elsewhere, the last 32 continues at the World Cup tonight after yesterday's opening game of the knockout stages. Brazil and Japan get underway from 6 p.m. After that, Germany and Paraguay will go head-to-head from 9:30 p.m. while 2022 semi-finalist Morocco take on the Netherlands from 2 a.m. To Gaelic Games, Louth and Mayo will play the first of this year's All-Ireland Senior Football Championship semi-finals. The two sides will square off in Croke Park on July 11th at 6 p.m. The Talkington Cup final between Wicklow and Down on beforehand at 3:30 p.m. The following day, title holders Kerry will look to book their place in back-to-back deciders when they meet Dublin at HQ from 4 p.m. Elsewhere, the draw has been made for the last eight of the Camogie Championship. Waterford and Kilkenny will square off this Saturday, with Clare facing Tipperary on Sunday. Both games will be played as part of double headers, with the All-Ireland Senior Hurling semi-finals this weekend. And finally, in tennis, Britain's Jack Draper has pulled out of Wimbledon. Lewis Mason is at the All England Club.
18: He only returned from injury at Eastbourne last week, but now Draper is out of action again due to a recurrence of the arm problem, which has caused him so many problems over the last year. He was due to play sixth seed Taylor Fritz on centre court tomorrow. Draper, who follows Emma Raducanu out of the tournament with injury, says pulling out is the absolute worst moment in a difficult year.
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1: They say the holy water's watered down, and this town's lost its faith. Our colors will fade.

0: puts on an unreal live concert, apparently. That's Alex Warren and Ordinary on Southeast Radio's Feel Good Drive, powered by Ferrybank Motors, this Monday. Happiest of Lunes to you. Lots of great tunes still to come from now on till 6 o'clock. And kicking off this hour of the show, you had Bob Marley and Buffalo Soldiers. Many thanks to Brona. She'll be back for all your headlines at 5 o'clock. I have to say a big hello to Leslie. He says he's out walking with Marley, enjoying the show very much. So that's great to hear. But you know what would be lovelier, Leslie, because you're on WhatsApp. Drop me a little photo. I'd love to see Marley and how Marley's doing today. 087-373-7956. And talking about that number, you're going to need it for this.
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0: €270, it is building up. It ain't Kilmore Key. Sorry, it's not. It's not Kilmore Key. It ain't. Camolin, Rosslare, Enniscorthy, Cortown are lots of other places as well that have been guessed already. But the accent is from a little village or a town somewhere within this beautiful county of Wexford. But where?
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0: admittedly one group I'd love to see live in concert. There's them, the Pet Shop Boys. I've seen Level 42, I've seen Spandau Ballet, I'd love to see Aha, and a few more as well. So listen, on the back of that, what has been your favourite ever gig, or a bucket list wise, who would you like to see? And of course, I went to Zach Bryan the other week, not a concert I would have chose to went to, but I did go last year to Phoenix Park and he was unreal. So I got, I'd say, dragged there by the daughter, but an enjoyable concert. And if you were there, I hope you enjoyed it too. Before Coldplay, you had Eagle Eye Cherry Safe Tonight, and Lewis Capaldi, again a gentleman here in Ireland at the moment, putting on a phenomenal gig. His hit back 3 years ago to 2023, you heard Pointless on Southeast Radio. 4:30 is your time. It is time to bring you the Voice Detective again. €270 up for grabs. I will be calling someone live in about 15 minutes time to see if they can identify the accent. They, as in you, as in, can you tell me where this accent's from?
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0: So text or WhatsApp the word voice 087-373-7956. Talking about great groups and bands that I've seen before, and asking if you've seen some great groups. Heading back to the 80s after the ads with a duo who put on a phenomenal gig in Denia in Spain many moons ago, and I went to see them and they were great. A massive hit from them on the way called We Close Our Eyes. They're called Go West.
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0: There you go, Kingfisher, their brand new single. It's called The Sun Will Never Settle, and a very heartwarming moment just last week with Aveen's Pink Tie. So they made a plea with the public to help them get in contact with members of Irish band Kingfisher for a very special fan, and it actually worked. I'm going to click this and see if we can have a listen.
1: Heard you've been in Crumlin, you've been under the weather, but look, it, we heard you're a massive fan, and thank you very, very much for that. To Ada, Tom and Ted also, hello, and to Mammy Daddy as well. We were getting messages saying you were wanting to get a video, or you were wanting to say hello to us. So thank you so much for listening to tunes. We've got a bit of a surprise. We'd love if you and your family would like to come to Marley Park. There are tickets there for you. And wish you luck. We'd love to meet you as well at some point. But yeah, absolutely delighted. Keep singing the tunes. Keep it up.
2: Keep it up, mate.
1: Unbelievable. Cheers. Talk to you soon. Bye-bye.
0: So special, and the magic of socials and people tagging, and it worked, and I'm sure that very lucky little chap will get to enjoy the concert and some backstage VIP treatment as well. Before Kingfisher, we played you Ace of Base, a trip back to the 90s with the debut single All That She Wants, and Go West in there for you as well. It is now time to do this
3: Battle of the Bangers.
0: So it's kind of all or nothing today in Battle of the Bangers. Rocking all over the world. Status quo taking on. He does nothing, the boy does nothing. Alicia Dixon and the boy does nothing. So all or nothing. And if you have been checking the socials, lads, I ain't gonna lie, I made a mess of my phone over the weekend. I have an iPhone. Storage was full. Updated iCloud, kind of updated all the chats and WhatsApp, and assumed everything would be fine. Yeah, restarted it and I'm back to square one. So I don't know where I am. I can't log into my Apple account, which means I don't have my CapCut and I don't have my proper Instagram, and I don't have my proper Facebook. So if you checked the stories and you've seen Battle of the Bangers looking a little different, that's why. But you're listening. Show had to go on and we still got them up there. So there's two songs. If you want to hear Rocking All Over the World, text or WhatsApp. A, if you'd prefer to hear Alicia Dixon giving out about the boy do nothing, text or WhatsApp B 0873737956. Music still to come from Westlife, and we're heading to the movies with Patrick Swayze after these.
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0: romance of it all, back to 1999 Westlife, If I Let You Go on Feel Good Drive. Patrick Swayze in there before that, and She's Like the Wind. So Deirdre Jones, Ilkil Muckridge says it has to be rocking all over the world. Dee says, hey missus, definitely Status Quo, rocking all over the world. And Ballycalan here, a big pot of bacon and cabbage for the dinner. Hope all is well. All is great, Dee, and I hope all is good with you, and I'm going to your house on the way home. I'm terrible though, you'll have to have tomato sauce. I have to put tomato sauce, my bacon and cabbage with a white sauce. Oh, it's really lovely. Anyway, enjoy, enjoy. And I'm sure Daryl will be very spoiled when he gets home from work. It is time to bring you the voice detective. And on the phone, I should have Hazel. Hazel, how are you?
1: Very good. How are you?
0: I'm good. And your name has come out from the voice detective. But it wasn't long ago, I think, you were on air with me as well, was it?
1: I was on the last time, yeah.
0: Oh, jeepers. As in last Thursday?
1: No, the last time you had a hon.
0: A little while back, so it's been a while.
1: A while back, yeah.
0: So this is a new voice.
1: Yeah.
0: Does it sound much different to you than the last one?
1: Not really, no.
0: Oh, all right. Well, sure, listen, Deirdre's talking about her dinner. Are you planning dinner for today? Have you anything on? Have you had it already?
1: No, we had it already. We have it at lunchtime.
0: What did you have?
1: Chicken kebabs.
0: Ah, stop. Lots of garlic butter in the middle, and when you cut
1: it,
0: oh, lads. I'm like that with garlic braid, and then I get the garlic butter and I just put more on it on top of it. You can't have enough garlic. So what are you up to today, apart from chilling after dinner?
1: Just texting a few messages there.
0: Oh, I love the way you say messages. I say messages too, and people say, what are you on about? I'm like the grocery shopping. It's the messages, ain't it? Up the messages. Right, so it's €270 for the voice detective today. I'm going to play it for you.
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0: So, Hazel, it's not Kilmore Key, Camolan, Rosslare, Enniscorthy, Cortown. They've been lots and lots of guesses. Have you a guess you'd like to tell me today?
1: Blackwater?
0: So you're guessing Blackwater. We haven't had a guess of Blackwater yet. Let's drum roll, please. Unfortunately, Hazel, it's not Blackwater.
1: No.
0: So you enjoy the rest of your Monday, and thanks for coming on having a guess. And I am sorry.
1: No problem. Thank you.
0: No bothers. And listen, keep entering.
1: Yeah, thank you. Bye.
0: Oh, twice I've had to do that to her.
3: Battle of the Bangers.
0: Well, I don't like doing it. I want to give the money away, so I might give a clue tomorrow. So here's the Battle of the Bangers again. It's all or nothing. So you can go for Status Quo. He does nothing. Or Alicia Dixon. 087-377-9956. We'll head to the news at 4 with Brona. She has lots coming up. I'll tell you a few of the headlines on the way. Just near the end of this from Niall Horan's Dinner Party.

0: Niall Horan dinner party on Feel Good Drive, and Deirdre has sent me a picture of a tomato ketchup and she says it's ready at all. I am totally dropping by Ballyclan on my way home to enjoy it. So in regards to Battle of the Bangers, Mag says B please, which I'm very surprised because most people going for status quo. We have Angie, we have Heather in Churchview. She says, hey, that's rocking all over the world. What a classic. It really, really is. But we are heading to the news at 5 with Brona and a few of the headlines. Well, new chair of Wexford County Council planning to work closely with the Housing Minister. There's also calls to close a driving ban loophole and what the Taoiseach is saying about hard borders on the islands. All to come on the main news. We'll be back in the next hour of the show. And like that, we'll see who's winning Battle of the Bangers today.
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5: It's 5 o'clock. Good evening. I'm Brona Gately. The jury in the trial of Riya Abou-Chaker has heard closing statements from the prosecution and defence. The 52-year-old, accused of no fixed address, has pleaded not guilty to 8 charges relating to a stabbing incident at Dublin's Parnell Square over 2 years ago. Emily Keegan has this report, which listeners may find upsetting.
6: Barrister Carl Finnegan told the jury the prosecution's case is that Riya Abou-Chaker intended to kill children on the 23rd of November 2023. He asked them to consider Mr. Abou-Chaker's selection of very young children, repeated stabbing movements and the need for members of the public to stop and disarm him. Mr. Finnegan suggested the fact the accused thanked God there were no fatalities in his Garda interviews shows he knew himself that was the likely outcome of what he did. The defence asked the jury in its closing statement to consider if Mr. Abou-Chaker's intention was to kill, then he would have killed or caused devastating injuries to further children when childcare worker Leanne Flynn was pushed to the side during the alleged incident. It said the events of that day set fire to Dublin City and told the jury the shrieking of the people who want to see us rage and hate should find no home in our courts.
5: Police in Spain are investigating a road crash in which 3 Irish people died. It's been reported the rental car crashed after it was driven off an embankment and collided with another vehicle in the early hours of yesterday morning on a motorway near Malaga. They were on holidays and it's understood they were originally from Mullingar in County Westmeath. A 31-year-old Irish man who is believed to be the driver is in a serious condition in hospital. The newly elected Cathaoirleach of Wexford County Council says she plans to work closely with the Housing Minister to speed up housing delivery across the county. Councillor Lisa MacDonald says the Council's Housing Action Plan will be fine-tuned with a focus on getting developments with planning permission underway and ensuring homes are completed for those waiting for keys. Councillor MacDonald, who recently became the 4th woman to chair Wexford County Council, says she's a good working relationship with James Brown and wants to work with him over the next 12 months to help progress housing projects in Wexford.
7: Where we had it first announced in 2009, we're now here in 2026 and it hasn't even gone in for planning yet. It is shocking. The amount of people along that road that have had their houses effectively and properties, farms effectively sterilised over that period of time are right to be cynical and are right to be upset. The communities along the corridor deserve clarity and they deserve this to be brought to fruition. I'm not going to take any more excuses on this. This road has to go for planning permission in the next 12 months.
5: Local councillor Michael Sheehan says former Fianna Fáil councillor Joe Sullivan was left with no choice but to leave the party. The Gorey representative stepped away from Fianna Fáil after 12 years as a councillor in the Gorey district. In his final speech as Caoimhleach of Wexford County Council, councillor Sullivan spoke of his frustrations with the party and some fellow councillors. Councillor Sheehan, who also left Fianna Fáil in 2024 and is now independent, claims there had been an ongoing campaign to force councillor Sullivan out of the party.
8: Between groups of councillors that were going after him the whole year along since the day he took over his chair, it just seemed like an ongoing campaign to get him out of it and to do the man under. So my heart breaks for him because I know that's not an easy decision. That's a tough one to make. And he really felt he had no other options to go. You know, even reading the body language, I'm disappointed that the minister or Deputy Malcolm Byrne didn't have the courtesy to go over and shake his hand and say, listen, you know, well done on your year. They did on RTE, but they didn't in the council chamber on Friday.
5: The Roads Minister, Sean Caney, is backing calls to close a driving ban loophole for fatal traffic offences. Currently, people convicted of dangerous driving causing death are disqualified from driving for a period beginning the day of their sentencing, meaning much of the ban is served by the time their prison sentence is over. The new law would ensure the ban doesn't commence until the sentence is complete. The Irish Road Victims Association welcomed the measure but says more needs to be done. The Taoiseach says people need to understand the impact a hard border on the island of Ireland would have on everyday life. A Red Sea poll for the Business Post published over the weekend found 36% of voters would support border checks with Northern Ireland to prevent onward migration from the UK. Micheál Martin says he believes many people expressing support for a hard border have not considered the practical implications. He says the majority of the public would quickly oppose such a move if physical border infrastructure and checks were ever reintroduced.
9: We have to be careful of opinion polls. The point is, does someone actually know what a hard border means? It's only when it would manifest itself that you would have that a lot of people opposing it, when they would find their movement impeded and so on like that.
5: And a motorcyclist in his 50s has been taken to Wexford General Hospital following a collision with a car earlier this morning. The incident occurred on the R730 at Roxburgh in Wexford Town. His injuries are understood to be non-life threatening. The crash has renewed discussion around road safety in the area with a new level crossing planned near the Lidl supermarket. For all your local stories and more, visit southeastradio.ie. It's 6 minutes past five.
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5: Rain will ease later this evening, but tonight will be cloudy with outbreaks of rain. Lowest temperatures of 11 to 15 degrees.
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5: Starting with soccer, the FAI have confirmed that Ireland's home game with Israel will be played behind closed doors in Serbia. The board had requested to switch the game to a neutral venue due to operational challenges. It will now take place at the TSC Arena on the 4th of October, with further details to be confirmed shortly. It follows confirmation of the reverse fixture being played in Hungary. The association says it will contact season ticket holders over compensation in due course. Enzo Maresca has been appointed as the successor to Pep Guardiola at Manchester City. The Spaniard left the club after a decade in charge at the Etihad, with the former Chelsea boss having been tipped to take over since. It's his third stint at the club, having previously held roles as academy manager and as assistant coach to Guardiola. However, his former employers have since criticised the move. The London club say Maresca was contacted about the City job in the autumn of 2025 while he was still under contract at Stamford Bridge. The last 32 continues at the World Cup tonight after yesterday's opening game of the knockout stages. Brazil and Japan get the action underway from 6 p.m. After that, Germany and Paraguay will go to head-to-head from 9:30 p.m. while 2022 semi-finalist Morocco take on the Netherlands from 2 a.m. The Gaelic Games, Louth and Mayo will play the first of this year's All-Ireland Senior Football Championship semi-finals. The two sides will square off in Croke Park on July 11th at 6pm with the Tailteann Cup final between Wicklow and Down on beforehand at 3:30. The following day, title holders Kerry will look to book their place in back-to-back deciders when they meet Dublin at HQ from 4pm. Elsewhere, the draw has been made for the last eight of the Camogie Championship. Waterford and Kilkenny will square off this Saturday, with Clare facing Tipperary on Sunday. Both games will be played as part of doubleheaders with the All-Ireland Senior Hurling semi-finals this weekend. And finally, in tennis, Jannik Sinner has had a shaky start in London as he looks to retain his Wimbledon title. The defending champion levelled the tie after losing the opening set, but is now in a tie break with Serbia's Miomir Kecmanović in the third. Later on, Novak Djokovic is in action as he continues his hunt for a 25th career Grand Slam. He faces Wu Jinbing, while in the women's draw, Aryna Sabalenka and Coco Gauff are among those in first round action throughout the day. British players Emma Raducanu and Jack Draper have also been forced to withdraw from the tournament due to injury. That's your news and sport on South East Radio.
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11: Battle of the Bangers.
0: So we kind of know most of the people on the WhatsApp and text. We're looking for this. Status Quo and Rocking All Over the World. So it was an all or nothing battle today. Alicia Dixon and The Boy Does Nothing. So Max was looking for that one. If we head to our Instagram, The Boy Does Nothing, Adele, Cullen Keane, Lauren Finn. So yeah, popular enough, but Rocking All Over the World. We had Anna Doyle looking for that tune. David Lawler, Jamie, Monica Carroll. Big hello to Fergal O'Hanlon, Tiernan Doyle, Catherine Cahill, Derek Walsh, Peter, Josephine, Will, Anne-Marie, Gemma, Susie, Christina Murphy, Eileen Murphy, Niamh Dempsey, Emer Lacey, Joanne Delaney. So many more. Ian Bauer. And if we head to our Facebook ever so quickly and go to our stories, we will see what the Battle of the Bangers turned out like there. All or nothing. So we had all Martina Donoghue, Michael Boland, Daniel Cox, Greg Williams, Colette Paddy Kehoe, Ian Quigley. And we're going to go and press that button for the simple reason that on Facebook, nobody went for Alicia Dixon, lads. So the overall winner for Battle of the Bangers today is bringing us back to 1977. Well done to you if you pick this.

0: of Battle of the Bangers. Hey, all rocking all over the world. Status quo. So well done, as always, to you for getting the votes in. Just a little bit of fun, I suppose, and it mixes up just a little bit. Traffic Jam throwback on the way this hour as well, and mixing that up too, because I'm kind of subcategorising it every day. So today it's Motivation Monday, so I'll work a song around each theme each day. All right, and we might do a two for Tuesday. Never know. We played Kingfisher a little while back, and just looking at their socials about 10 minutes ago, they have a message up from Fitz being own Fitzgibbon, guitar backing vocals and one of the founding members, and he's just put up a little statement saying, "Fitz here with a quick update. I'm going to be taking a short break from touring. I'm all good and it's as far from anything serious, but a step back is required all the same." He went on to say, "The last year or so has been nothing short of incredible. The venues, the occasion, the memories. We may be some of the luckiest people on the planet to get to do what we do, and I am grateful to each and every one of you for making it possible. Unfortunately, with all of that comes a lot of pressure, and that has caught up with me. I need a little time to recover from it. Kingfisher is the thing I'm most proud of in life so far, and the second I'm up from it and be able to be back again. But for now, the boys will continue without me." He finished with, "Take care of each other and I'll see you all very soon." So wishing him all the best, and I'm sure after a little break he'll be back with Kingfisher doing exactly what he loves. 5:15 is your time. Many thanks to Brona in the newsroom. She'll have all your headlines again very shortly. Music on the way from Daft Punk still to come this hour. Traffic and travel news and lots of your great tunes.
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0: Vigo Venn. Do you remember your man from Britain's Got Talent? And he wore the high-vis jacket. We bought tickets to see him, actually. He was coming to Ireland. It ended up being cancelled, so we got our money back. He literally just danced to that song and waved his high-vis in the air. But you listen, the kids loved it, so it was going to be a great concert. Or so they thought. Before that, Status Quo and Rocking All Over the World, winner of today's Battle of the Bangers. If you ever have suggestions for Battle of the Bangers or the Traffic Jam throwback, get in touch and let me know. We're teamwork 087 373 7956. Our Phil Coley has just sent me in a WhatsApp saying, tune's on at the barbecue, you're killing it. And I'm just looking at that photo and I can smell the barbecue from here. It's going to be lovely. It's the proper coal and the whole lot. Oh, it's going to be really lovely. You may let me know what you're doing on it now. Fish, burgers. I love doing corn on the cob, boiling it inside and then just putting it on the barbecue with a bit of garlic butter. Really lovely. Salad, potatoes, a little bit of salad and the whole lot as well. Anyway, Phil, yourself and the family, enjoy it while the weather is there and enjoy the evening. You deserve it. I don't know how you get up that early for the breakfast show. It's life-changing. It really is life-changing. And no one realises. Like, I'd say Phil is up about 4 in the morning to get here for the show, prep and start off at 7 o'clock and then be so bubbly and put on an amazing show as well. So listen, enjoy the barbecue. Yeah, totally deserve it. 20 minutes past 5 is your time. Music still to come from George Ezra, some Somber on the way with a brand new single, and Classic 80s in there too from Aztec Camera.
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0: South East Radio's Pollen Count, brought to you in association with Hogan Pharmacy Group, Corrock Pharmacy, Wellington Bridge, Village Pharmacy, Pearsestown, and the Fife Pharmacy, Wexford. So looking at the pollen count for today, it is very high.
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0: First of all, to the roads of Wexford and beyond, Charlotte Street is closed to traffic from Tuesday the 23rd of June, so that's last week, but it does run right up till Tuesday the 7th of July, so do be aware of that. All traffic will be diverted via North Main Street to Common Quay, or as we know it, the Corn Market. N30 stop and go system with traffic management in place between Kiltealy Junction and Adamstown Junction, and that is from in place from today until the 1st of July. If we look at your ferries and Rosslare, Europort, look at you if you are travelling somewhere nice. So Rosslare to Pembroke with Irish Ferries, the vessel Innisfree is sailing on time. The departed time is 8:45 p.m. and the scheduled arrival is at 12:43. And if we look to Stena Line, the vessel Stena Nordica departing Rosslare and heading to Fishguard from 7:30 p.m. this evening, arriving at 11. That is it for Southeast Radio's traffic and travel news. If you do come across any problems, diversions on the road, and it's safe to do so, please do get in touch so we can spread the word to 087 37 37 956. I guess the heat making me not able to talk today. Anyway, I promise you some 80s. Enjoy this.

0: 5:32, back to 1988, Aztec Camera. Somewhere in my heart, if you are a fan of the 80s music, make sure to tune in Friday night for Friday Night 80s with Martin Kilbride. Scottish band Aztec Camera and Somewhere in My Heart. That song made it to number 6 here in the Irish charts back in the day. Traffic Jam throwback still to come, and lots of your favourites from the likes of Taylor Swift, Teddy Swims and more.
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0: So this Monday evening, 5:34 is your time. We're going to cross over to the newsroom where Brona Gately has all the latest headlines for you now.
6: Thanks, Julie. Here are your headlines. The newly elected Cathaoirleach of Wexford County Council, Lisa MacDonald, says she's going to work closely with the Housing Minister to get housing delivered efficiently in Wexford. The US Supreme Court has declined to hear Donald Trump's appeal to overturn a verdict finding him liable for sexually abusing and defaming E. Jean Carroll, and a motorcyclist in his 50s has been taken to Wexford General Hospital following a collision with a car earlier this morning. And the weather, rain will ease this evening, but tonight will be cloudy with outbreaks of rain returning. Lowest temperatures of 11 to 15 degrees.
0: Thanks, Brona. Oh, yeah.
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0: So like I said, Tia, I am subcategorising out my Traffic Jam throwback. So each day we have a different kind of theme. Today, it's Motivation Monday. And I said, I can't really call it Motivation Monday and then play a song that don't motivate you. So the idea of Traffic Jam throwback is a song for when you're in the car, perhaps heading to work, heading home, going somewhere with the kids, or just on your own for a drive. And that one song that makes you want to turn up the volume. So today's song is bringing us back to 1994. So it was a song based on the traditional country folk song called Cotton Eye Joe, and in 1992 the Chieftains recorded a version of the traditional song with American country singer Ricky Skaggs. So on the back of that, it caught the attention of the Swedish producers of Rednecks, who transformed it into, well, a techno number.
7: If it hadn't been for Cotton Eye Joe, I'd been married a long time ago. Well,

0: absolutely love her documentary on Netflix. If you haven't seen it, head to your Netflix account and search for Taylor Swift. 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Teddy Swims in there as well, and of course a trip back in time with Rednecks and Cotton Eye Joe, all part of our traffic jam throwback. So I had a little message in to ask for a request for Jason Kehoe, listening in Ballygunner. Wish him a good evening and play Dermot Kennedy from all his friends in Carlo. And they said, if not Dermot Kennedy, Lewis Capaldi. I've played both. Oh, I've actually played both in the show today. So, but I do have some Benson Boone on the way, so I will dedicate that one to Jason Kehoe. A big hello, Jason. I can nearly see you from here. Wexford Town, all the way to Ballygunner. So wishing you a very good evening. Still to come, as I say, Benson Boone, some Mark Cohn in there as well, and music to come from the walls. A little reminder coming up after 6 o'clock, it is the best of country and Irish with Tony Kehoe. Looking forward very much so to that on my drive home.
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one for Jason Keogh listening in Ballygunner. Wishing you a good evening. So coming up on the news with Brona, the new chair of Wexford County Council, planning to work closely with the Housing Minister. There's calls to close a driving ban loophole and what the Taoiseach is saying about hard borders on the island, all to come. And the best country in Irish, Tony Kehoe, will be back tomorrow the very same time, 5 minutes to 6. You enjoy the rest of your Monday.

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6: It's 6 o'clock. Good evening. I'm Brona Gately. The prosecution in the trial of Ria Buchaker has said the defence he did not mean to kill anyone in an alleged knife attack is absurd. The 52-year-old of no fixed address has pleaded not guilty to 8 charges relating to the incident at Dublin's Parnell Square on the 23rd of November 2023. Emily Keegan has this report, which listeners may find upsetting.
7: The jury in this trial today heard closing speeches from the prosecution and the defence. Barrister Carl Finnegan said it's the prosecution's case Riad Buchaker intended to kill children on the day of the alleged attack. He asked the jury to consider the selection of young children, the persistence in continuing the alleged attack and repeated stabbing movements. It was suggested when Mr. Buchaker thanked God no one had died in his Garda interviews, it showed he understood the likely outcome of his actions was death. Mr. Buchaker's defence barrister told the jury there's no doubt his client armed himself with a knife and injuries were caused by his actions, but said they did not reach the level of intent necessary to sustain the charges of attempted murder. Referencing the riots in Dublin City on the evening of the incident, he said the jury's work would give a profound answer to the people who wanted rage and hate.
6: A community in Mullingar in County Westmeath is reeling following the death of 3 people in a crash in Spain. The victims have been named locally as Mark McCulloch and McCallum Newcomb, who were a couple, and Amy McCulloch. A 4th person, Ian McCulloch, was injured seriously in the crash, which happened in the early hours of yesterday morning on a motorway near Malaga. They were on holidays at the time of the crash. The US Supreme Court has declined to hear Donald Trump's appeal to overturn a verdict finding him liable for sexually abusing and defaming E. Jean Carroll. The $5 million verdict was made by a jury in 2023, Ms. Jean Carroll alleged Mr. Trump assaulted her in a department store dressing room in 1996 and then defamed her in a post on social media in 2022. Sky's David Blevins has more on arguments made by Trump's lawyers.
8: The president's lawyers had argued that she had not gone to police to report this initially, that there had been no witnesses, and they said that the court should not have heard from two other women who have accused the president of sexually inappropriate behaviour. Allegations, of course, he strenuously denies.
6: The newly elected Kerlock of Wexford County Council says she plans to work closely with the Housing Minister to speed up housing delivery across the county. Councillor Lisa MacDonald said the council's housing action plan will be fine-tuned with a focus on getting developments with planning permission underway and ensuring homes are completed for those waiting for keys. Councillor MacDonald, who recently became just the fourth woman to chair Wexford County Council, says she has a good working relationship with James Brown and wants to work with him over the next 12 months to help progress housing projects in Wexford.
9: We have a very good working relationship with him, and I've told him now on Friday, I said to him, you may help me now land a few planes, James, in this coming 12 months. So we want to try and get our housing action plan fine-tuned and delivered and then get working on it. In terms of housing, there are lots of housing estates underway. There's lots of housing estates with planning permission. We need to get them started. We need to get them finished. We need to get people with keys in their hands.
6: And finally, former councillor Willie Kavanagh says Joe Sullivan has left Fianna Fáil down following his decision to leave the party. The Gorey representative stepped away from Fianna Fáil after 12 years as a councillor for the Gorey district. In his final speech as Kerlock of Wexford County Council, Councillor Sullivan spoke of his frustrations with the party and some fellow councillors. Speaking on Morning Mix, Willie Kavanagh explained why he believes support from Fianna Fáil councillors was not there for Councillor Sullivan.
10: Joshua realised that he wouldn't even been in the chair if he didn't have the support of his colleagues last year at the annual general meeting of home into that very important job as chairman of the county. I spoke to some of my former colleagues and it tells me that Joe never attended any of our party meetings prior to the council meetings for the last year. So how can he expect to get support if he's not cooperating with his colleagues?
6: For all your local stories and more, visit southeastradio.ie. It's 5 minutes past six.
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6: Rain will ease this evening, but tonight will become cloudy with outbreaks of rain returning. Lows temperatures of 11 to 15 degrees.
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18: Brought to you with thanks to Donoghue Agri Machinery, Quarry Park, Enniscorthy, main New Holland dealer in the southeast.
6: An 11-year-old pupil from Gorey has been recognised for his commitment to promoting farm safety. Padraig Cooper from Ballyellis National School has received one of just four National Agri Kids Farm Safety Ambassador Awards. The young farmer was praised for his leadership and enthusiasm as chairperson of his school's Agri Kids Committee, where he helped lead farm safety initiatives and encouraged pupils of all ages to get involved. The award is part of the Irish Rural Link Agri Kids Farm Safety Ambassador School programme, which aims to teach children about staying safe on farms and bringing important safety messages back to farming families and communities. That's your farming news for now. More at the same time tomorrow. Southeast Radio has been informed of the following bereavements. Jones of Wexford, Wilfred Wilf Jones, Park Wexford, beloved husband of Anne and the late Rosemary, son of the late William and Hannah, father of Nicola, Colin, Isabel, Rebecca and Sarah, brother of Eileen and the late Ruby. Reposing in Mulligan's Funeral Home, the Fife Wexford, today Monday until 8 p.m. funeral will arrive to our Colham Church, Castle Bridge, on Tuesday for funeral service at 2 p.m. Burial afterwards in St. Ibar Cemetery, Crosstown. Family flowers only, donations if desired to PSPA Ireland. House private, please. Shimeld of Gorey in England, Patricia Pat Shimeld, née Dempsey, Cambie Island, Essex, and formerly of Gorey. Beloved mother of Tony, Derek and Linda, sister of Margot, Alice and the late Julia, daughter of the late Pat and Alicia. Reposing at Murphy's Funeral Home, the Avenue Gorey, on Wednesday from 4 p.m. until 8 p.m. Removal from Murphy's Funeral Home on Thursday at 11:30 a.m. to St. Michael's Church, Gorey, arriving for funeral mass at 12 noon. Burial afterwards in St. Michael's Cemetery. Carol of Clonard, Paddy Carroll, the Laurels, Clonard. Beloved husband of the late Bridget, father of Mary, Patricia, Father John, Alison and Breed. Funeral mass in the Church of the Annunciation, Clonard, on Tuesday at 11 a.m. Burial afterwards in St. Ibar Cemetery, Crosstown. Nolan of Gorey, Kathleen Nolan, Ní Kenny, Hillcrest Drive, Clonaghan, Gorey. Beloved wife of the late Tom, mother of Paul, Alison, Catherine and David, sister of Bobby and the late Jim and Mary. Reposing at Murphy's Funeral Home, the Avenue Gorey, today Monday until 8 p.m. Removal from Murphy's Funeral Home on Tuesday at 10:30 a.m. to St. Michael's Church, Gorey, for funeral mass at 11 a.m. Burial afterwards in St. Michael's Cemetery. Myler of Cairn, Molly Myler, Nebusher, Cairn, Broadway. Beloved wife of the late Sean, mother of Margaret, Michael, Maria and Chaz. Reposing in Donal and Maria's residence, Shoalwaters, Blas, Cairn, on Tuesday from 2 p.m. until 8 p.m. Funeral mass on Wednesday at 12 noon in the Church of the Assumption, Our Lady's Island. Burial afterwards in Our Lady's Island Cemetery. Harris of Clonroach, Catherine Harris, Ní Squires, Tom and Early, Clonroach. Beloved wife of Pat, mother of Michael, James and Marie, sister of Teresa and Peter. Reposing in Brown's Funeral Home, Enniscorthy, on Tuesday from 4 p.m. until 8 p.m. Removal from Brown's Funeral Home on Wednesday to St. Clement's Church, Clebon, arriving for funeral mass at 11 a.m. Burial afterwards in the adjoining cemetery. Family flowers only, please donations if desired to the Alzheimer's Society. Gertland of Gorey, Bill Gertland, Askamore Gorey, beloved brother of Paddy and the late Nell, Matt, Jack, Brian, Mary, Winnie, Bid, Kit, Liz, Mick, Mag, Nancy and Jim, son of the late Patrick and Mary, funeral arrangements later. McCarthy of Castletown, Dory McCarthy, Ní Doyle, Kilbegnet, Castletown and formerly of Tom Brack Ferns, beloved wife of the late Pat, mother of Charlie, Anne, Catherine, Maria, Simone, Patricia and Paula, sister of Breda. Reposing at Murphy's Funeral Home, the Avenue Gorey, on Tuesday from 4 p.m. until 8 p.m. Removal from Murphy's Funeral Home on Wednesday at 11:15 a.m. to St. Patrick's Church, Castletown, arriving for funeral mass at 12 noon. Burial afterwards in the adjoining cemetery. Family flowers only, donations if desired to the Oak Ward St. John's Hospital, Enniscorthy. House private, please. Redmond of Gorey, Dean Redmond, the Gables, Kuluk, Kilena, Gorey. Beloved son of Jackie and Kathleen, brother of Leona. Reposing at Murphy's Funeral Home, the Avenue Gorey, on Tuesday from 12 noon until 3 p.m. Cremation will take place privately. Family flowers only, donations, if desired, to North Wexford Hospice Home Care. House strictly private, please. 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

Southeast Radio on this Monday. Good evening to you. Welcome along to the program. And that's Gavin Gribben and The Best Is Yet To Come. And before that, T.R. Dallas and Ramblin' Boy kicking off our program. Thanks to Julie McCracken. Back tomorrow, 3 to 6. And it's me, Tony Gehoe, with you until 8 o'clock with some brand new country and Irish releases as well. We'll fit them in somewhere along the line. Some not so new. And also some CDs to give away later. Here's a great oldie from the Furies.

What a great song, you know, and that was 1992. Great vision there in that Pat Gallagher and Goldstone Shave in Las Vegas in the hills of Donegal. Eddie with the Furies and Davy Arthur in the good old days. And the reason I left Mullingar for Tim Harrington is John Nelson. You're very welcome along. Good evening. And a

0: Yeah, well, that was always a favourite of a lot of people, and because of the bit in the middle, which is the road and the miles to Dundee, but my old friend Harry Jeffs was always a favourite of that song, or that song was his favourite, but if I played any other one, I got heavy given out to anyway, but there were the days, and every time I played I think of her especially, and that is John Nelson. The Road and the Miles to Dundee, in the middle of a great Scottish song called Flower of Scotland. Flower of Scotland, an anthem.
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5: I think housing, Alan, is the biggest thing that's been brought to me. And I suppose it's friends of mine that would have moved away that want to come back and live in County Wexford. And I suppose specifically for myself in the New Ross Municipal District, I've raised it numerous times. We've no affordable housing plan for New Ross. We have built a huge amount of social housing, which I respect. There is a need for it. But we're neglecting almost a whole generation in that we're not providing houses. And they're the generation that will come back with skill set. They're the generation that will come back.
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4: Tony Keogh on

That's Owen Mack and a little Church in the Wildwood there. I think the voice has changed a bit with Owen. But anyway, what a great version of that American song. And a very good evening. You want to text or WhatsApp, you're welcome as always on 087-3737956. 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And met John McNichol in White Sand weekend. Afraid to go in the lift, so he had to go out to the car park and direct him out. Good chat to John, but anyway, what a great fella. Here he is for you, Len.

0: that is just what was asked for. The Tumbling Paddy's closing time. Mary Hawkeye Moore saying hello to Kathleen and Josie and Jane in Blackwater. Hello, Michelle Clancy and Gory and Jerry and you, Ross, as well, and all. And there's a few more too to come up with, well, a few more to mention, because I do have loads of requests here. And I will have a quiz just after seven, so stand by for all of that. Get your requests in case they collide with the answers to the quiz. Good evening. Chloe Winters and Mick Flavin are on the way.
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Your mighty singer is the Macho Cramsey there, home again. And when you get to heaven, I'll be waiting. Chloe Winters and Mick Flavin and taking us up to news at 7 is Jimmy Buckley. Good evening on a Monday.

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9: At 7, good evening, I'm Tina Gates. Emergency services are dealing with a fire at an Islamic prayer hall in Talbot Street in Dublin city centre this evening. There was widespread traffic disruption as Dublin Fire Brigade sent four fire engines, a turntable ladder and more than 20 firefighter paramedics to the scene as the alarm was raised shortly before 4 o'clock. The building was evacuated after smoke was seen coming from the premises, but there are no reports of injuries. Gardaí say they're investigating an incident of criminal damage by fire. ESB networks are also at the scene with traffic restrictions in place while emergency services continue their work. Riad Bhushikar's defence barrister has asked the jury in his trial not to treat the accused as a monster. The 52-year-old of no fixed address has pleaded not guilty to 8 charges relating to an alleged stabbing attack at Dublin's Parnell Square in November 2023. Emily Keegan has this report, which listeners may find upsetting.
10: In delivering his closing speech today, barrister Carl Finnegan told the jury it was the prosecution's case Riad Bhushikar intended to kill children on the 23rd of November 2023. He said this is provable from inference of circumstances, and it was suggested the jury could include a number of things, including Mr. Bhushikar's annoyance at the letter he received from social welfare, the fact the weapon was inherently lethal, and the parts of the body he targeted. In the closing speech for the defence, it was said there was no doubt Riad Bhushikar armed himself with a knife and injuries were caused by his actions, but they didn't reach the level of intent necessary to sustain the charges of attempted murder. The defence asked the jury to consider that in the seconds after childcare worker Leanne Flynn had been cast aside, if Riad Bhushikar's intention was to kill, then he would have killed or caused devastating injuries to further children.
9: A community in Mullingar in County Westmeath has been left reeling following the death of 3 people in a crash on holiday in Spain. The victims have been named locally as Mark McCullough and Michaela Newcomb, who were a couple, and Amy McCullough. A 4th person, Ian McCullough, was seriously injured in the crash early yesterday morning on a motorway near Malaga. Local TD and Minister of State Robert Troy says there's a dark cloud hanging over the community.
11: I know one family particularly well. From my home village of Banlacarrigy, I spoke to the mother of the girl who lost her life in that accident, and understandably she was just inconsolable, heartbroken, and it is any parent's worst nightmare to get that phone call.
9: Councillor Daryl Barron is the new Lord Mayor of Dublin. The Fianna Fáil councillor takes up the role as the city's 359th Lord Mayor. An election took place in City Hall in the last hour. This is the moment the result was read out to the meeting.
12: Thank you, members. The vote is 33 votes for Daryl Barron, 21 votes for Councillor Jesselyn Henry and 4 abstentions. So therefore...
13: I therefore declare that Councillor Daryl Barron is the 359th Lord Mayor of Dublin.
9: The public is being urged to be extra vigilant of scams ahead of new EU customs charges. Bank of Ireland says the introduction of a new tax gives fraudsters a chance to exploit the situation. Starting from Wednesday, any goods valued under €150 arriving from outside the European Union will incur an additional €3 charge. Conor Pope, Consumer Affairs Correspondent for the Irish Times, says there are other extra charges to be aware of.
14: There could also be a handling charge. So for instance, if On Post has to ask you for the cash before delivering the item, it's going to charge $6.95 as a handling fee. So let's say you've bought your glass pet, bought your squishy, you've bought your t-shirt, that's €9, and you get it delivered to your house and you have to add another £7 onto that. So it's adding £17 onto what is absolutely an insignificant purchase.
9: And that's your latest news update at 7:04.
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15: Any rain about easing tonight, and it'll be cloudy, outbreaks of rain though returning later, with temperatures tonight of 11 to 15 degrees. And tomorrow, Tuesday, the 30th, the last day of June, it will start off cloudy with outbreaks of rain again. Rain will clear eastwards. Sunshine and scattered showers will follow with highs of 17 to 20 degrees.
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Now that's Olivia Douglas and Leaving Tipperary and Curtis McGee and T.R. Dallas, and we are our, sorry, Sean Cuddy, and we are real good friends. You're very welcome along to the second hour of the programme on this Monday evening. It's 11 minutes now past 7. Derek Ryan, the Nashville EP. 4 songs from the Nashville album. And all written by Derek, as far as I know anyway. And it's 4 great songs. It's all country: Guinness, My Girl, Goodbye, Wild Wind, and A Song for the Road. And Joe Dolan's greatest hits from a CD package. And it's 15 songs on Joe Dolan's greatest hits. And if you want in on that and try and win it and answer the quiz question, well, then here we go. You're very welcome. Who played Robin Hood in 143 episodes, 1955 to 1959 on ITV? And it was re-shown again and back in the black and white days and then into a bit of colour, I think. But he had Wexford connections, knew Ross as far as I know, but a British actor. And if you know who played Robin Hood in the ITV series in 143 episodes in the 50s, well, then all you have to do is look it up or text me with WhatsApp with the answer, and away at 737 37956.

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0: Yes, this Thursday. 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

And lucky lips, hello to Eileen and Liam Lyons in Hackettstown, Dublin, Paddy in Carlow, Mary Caulfield in Boris, Rachel and Liz in Attai, from Dennis and Noel Walsh in the Cottage on the Hill. Our question for our quiz this evening is, who played Robin Hood in 143 episodes from 1955 to 1959 on ITV? It was at the time, and they've been repeated as well, but I can remember well. I absolutely adore, never missed a programme. And you know, something that was never mentioned in all the years, and I've looked at various things about, and interviews and all with the Saint himself, and Ivanhoe. I'm nearly sure that Roger actually starred as Ivanhoe way back, but I've never heard that mentioned. And I don't know, did he? I don't know, James Bond and all the rest. But does anyone remember Ivanhoe, or who played Ivanhoe? Am I right in saying that the Saint himself played Ivanhoe before the Saint came in, and of course his days in James Bond and everything else? But was or am I? I've looked that up, and I didn't actually see anything about it. So if that's wrong with me, well, it doesn't really matter. But if you have any idea on that, let me know. But that's nothing to do with our quiz now. And all you have to do is to tell me who played Robin Hood in 143 episodes, 1955 to 1959 on ITV. Here's Eddie Quinn on the Banks of Mulroy.

That's Eddie Quinn and the Banks of Mulroy Bay, and I've just found it actually. Yes, indeed. Roger Moore did star as Sir Wilfred Ivanhoe in a serious adventure and aimed at children, the children's audience. Well, I don't think I was a child at the time, but near enough. Anyway, and I absolutely loved that, and it was ran for a while anyway, and that was actually the first and starring role as Sir Wilfred Ivanhoe. And that was in 1958, a TV series with the great Roger Moore. My God, he came to great fame after all of that. To me, he was famous then. And he was here at one of the Wexford festivals around about 68 or 9.

0: great song, great recording, Gerald O'Flynn is his name, and Beautiful City, the home by the Lee for all our Cork friends. Good evening to you. The Tale of the Mermaid is on the way from Jerry Guthrie after the break.
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Now that is a fabulous version of that. You know, I was just thinking while I was playing, because I did hear, and by the way, thanks for people texting in to say about Ivanhoe. But, well, I didn't really look it up ever, I don't think, but listen to interviews with Roger Moore, it was never mentioned about Ivanhoe, and I couldn't figure that one out, so I knew. I idolised him, I thought he was fabulous in that. Oh, sure, I didn't have the proper sword, but sure, I made one anyway, and all that sort of thing. So there you go. That's just a memory. But I have another memory of a song, and I think it could have been the Wolf Tone sang about a mermaid, and she was a Wexford mermaid as well. So we better look that one up at some stage. Who played Robin Hood in the episodes in the 50s? And as I can remember, but I'm not going to look that one up, that he had Wexford New Ross connections. Maybe not, but anyway. We'll tell you in a few minutes all about that. And if you know the answer, text of WhatsApp very quickly now. And we'll... I better go, the phone is ringing. We'll unveil all after. Or unveil. Hello.

Johnny Loughrey, and of course Thoughts of Ireland on my mind. So many great songs. Kathleen, hello to you and Tom as well this evening in a different part of the country. Now Music Box is on the way. Michael Dwyer treats us to a selection of his musical favourites. And then Faith Matters with David Hennessy. Lots of good music through the night. Richard Green was the man I was looking for that played Robin Hood in the 50s all those years ago. Derek Ryan is on the way to David Webster and Holly Fort in Gorey. And Margaret Casey in Slaney Street and Enniscorthy. You're the winner of the Joe Dolan album. So well done to you. Thanks for listening. I will talk to you tomorrow. A bit of local music from Joan Quigley. Thanks.

0: Good evening, and welcome from the Christian Media Trust to Music Box. My name is Michael Dwyer. My opening selection this evening is Fred again with Clara, The Night is Dark. I've chosen this one because it's a tune that has really caught my ear at the moment. Fred again is a London-born music producer and songwriter. His music has been characterised by sampling random sounds, blending them together with a clip of someone he might meet on the street, and it's just amazing because then these clips could feature in a number of songs and they could almost become motifs of his own. So it's just a really unusual style of music and producing that we're only starting to see more of, I suppose, with Fred again's popularity. So I'll let the music do the talking. This one is Fred again with his track Clara.
1: Courage my soul and let us journey on. Though the night is dark, it won't

0: Don't worry.
1: That was Clara from Fred Again. So what did you make of that? I just find it absolutely gripping. True artistic expression comes alive when you hear his productions. It forces you to think, well, why has he chosen to put that instrument with that or that sound? If it's a sadder song, he might use a harsher sound. So he's really skilled at that. I'd really recommend you have a look at that on YouTube. Fred Again, there's loads of them up there. And what about the lyrics of that last song? Courage, my soul, and let us journey on. Oh, the night is dark, it won't be very long. Hope, hope, hope. It's the constant returning motif there. Of course, it reminds me of that poem that myself and my friends loved when we were in Leaving Cert years of Emily Dickinson. Hope is the thing with feathers that perches in the soul that sings the tune without the words and never stops at all. And I think that Fred is riffing on an age-old experience, throwing back to the days of St. John of the Cross's Dark Night of the Soul. And it's hope. That's the force that brings us through these experiences. It comes back to that very well-known phrase, of which I'm sure you'll be familiar, this too shall pass. Along a similar vein, this one comes from the Australian artist Andy Grammer, and it's called Keep Your Head Up.

That was Keep Your Head Up from Andy Grammer. It was on Twitter that people saw this video of a massive festival venue, 7 o'clock in the morning, the Vasco da Gama Bridge in Lisbon in the distance. And here was Technic music bursting out of the speakers thanks to the Portuguese priest and DJ Padre Guilherme. So here's Padre Guilherme's techno version of Ave Maria.

benedictat tu in mulieribus, et benedictus fructus ventris tui, Iesus. Sancta Maria, Mater Dei, ora pro nobis peccatoribus,

Now, that was a version of Ave Maria, and that's courtesy of Portuguese priest and techno DJ Padre Guilherme. Faith can be lived out joyfully, fearlessly, living out an expression that is free to just be ourselves. And it's an interesting style or an interesting way of being that we might consider as we move forward. So, food for thought, nevertheless. Now, here's another tune that I'm fond of. It's Tones and I with Fly Away. Not a

That was Fly Away by Tones and I. And you're listening to Music Box, a Christian Media Trust production for Southeast Radio. It's just amazing how music can evoke something, that it can be something that can really deeply resonate with someone. And I love how music can have that sort of a grip on someone. It's as if the sound waves from the radio or our phones wash over us, and we're changed by it. One composer named Robert Gass has this down to a T. He's been composing for many decades, and whenever you hear a tune, there's something about the way he arranges the lyrics, the sounds of the voice, and the sounds of the music, of the instruments, brings them together for a really peaceful, light blend. And so here's a rather soothing melody from his pen. It's called Lady of the Flowing Waters.

That was Robert Gass and Lady of the Flowing Waters. If you are someone who follows faith or not, go to Our Lady's Island and go for a walk around the island, because you will leave that place more relaxed and more peaceful, having spent that time in nature, walking around the most beautiful setting, something that people have done for hundreds of years. It's almost time for me to actually close the music box. Thanks for joining me. And my thanks also to the dedicated Patricia McNally, who puts in so much time, energy, and her many talents to bring this program and many other Christian Media Trust programs to fruition. So stay tuned for another Christian Media Trust production shortly, but this one comes first. It's Florence and the Machine and her track entitled Dog Days Are Over. So Florence used to pass this massive neon sign, and it had those very words, Dog Days Are Over, up on the sign. And so with that phrase, Florence created this well-known hit. And it's almost 14 years old, but it makes zero difference. This song encourages us to live life to the full, throw off the shackles of our life, and to be ourselves no matter what. Here it is. This is Dog Days Are Over with Florence and the Machine. Have a wonderful evening.

0: Good evening. This is David Hennessy for Faith Matters. My guest today is somebody most of you know, John Connors, the actor, who is also host of the podcast Reclaim the Faith. John's life is a testimony to the mercy of God. John asked Jesus for the grace of serenity and peace, and his prayer was answered. Since that moment, John gave his life to God and decided to spread the news so other people could feel and receive what he and so many of us have received. Well, John, you're very welcome. It's a joy to have you and a joy to know you.
1: Thanks very much, David. Thanks for having me. Faith Matters is a great name because faith does matter, matters more than anything.
0: It does, more than anything, John. We didn't know it when we didn't have it.
1: Exactly.
0: So, John, could you tell us your story?
1: Yeah, so, I mean, I'm from London, actually, originally, David. I was born in London.
0: That accent.
1: No, this is not a London accent. I suppose my brother slagged me my whole life, you know, the whole Irish-English thing. But I moved back to the north side of Dublin, where my family are from. My father's actually from Limerick originally. My mother is from Dublin, but my family's from all around, really. Limerick, Dublin, you know, Wexford and Carlow and Atchum and Longford and West Belfast. So that's kind of the grandparents and parents and all where they're all from. So all around. And we moved back to the north side of Dublin before I was 1 year of age. So it was still 1990. Grew up there in Coolock and a few different sites and had a good childhood for a long time. A good parents, you know, and I suppose I was born in London because of a kind of crazy set of circumstances. My father, he was a diagnosed schizophrenic. One night he hijacked a taxi while he was engaged to my mother. He would have been about 18, 19. She would have been about 16, 17. And he got put on armed guard in the hospital. And my mother went in to visit him. And it was a long engagement already, probably 2 years. And she didn't want to wait after a prison sentence. So she escaped them out the window and they went on a ferry to London. And that's why I was born in London. So when I got back to Dublin then, or came to Dublin, my father did a prison sentence for the hijacking. And he had sort of a rocky road, a rocky journey along the way with his mental health. Would have been regularly hospitalized in mental hospitals. We would have visited him, myself and my brother Joe, with my mother. We thought we were visiting them in a karate dojo. And actually, there were good memories. And we used to have great crack, you know. But things kind of got worse along the way. Now, listen, along the way, we got a lot of love from him. He was a very loving father, as was my mother. But he did transform into other people, you know. And there was a few suicide attempts, one of which I found them. And after that attempt, I remember we were living in a flat in the north side of Dublin in Coolock, and we moved back into my family's site where my mother is from and her family. And I suppose the logic was, from her point of view, is that move back into the culture and get away from the sort of negativity. And her and my father had split and he was sort of in and out of mental hospitals. And when I was 8 years of age, my father came to visit me in the site, but he wasn't his right self. He thought that he was a different person and he was coming in and out of this persona. And he tried to take myself and my brother Joe with him for some sort of trip. And myself and my brother Joe rejected him. And we could see the kind of look in his face. He was really upset. And a few days later, I heard my father call me. When I was in the back fields, and I went into my mother and I asked her where daddy is, and she said that he wasn't around, you know, because as far as she knew, he was in a hospital or some sort at the time. But she called me in for dinner and we had stew, and while we were eating, the police came in, the guards came in and told us that he was found dead in a river. He had been probably dead for a few days. So that voice planted a seed in me, David. So like, even along my whole journey in life and my spiritual journey, my journey of faith, I would have never called myself an atheist. In fact, I would have always argued against atheists. First of all, I didn't think it was logical that something comes from nothing. That actually goes against science. But also because of the spiritual experiences I had along the way, like hearing that voice when I was out in the field of my father calling me, you know, and he had been dead at that time, which I didn't know. So my mother had to rear us on her own, and that was tough for her, but a great mother she was. And myself and my brother Joe got a lot of bullying. We went to school, and in school, after second class, what was traditional at that time, in Ireland, in the Irish school system, David, was that Irish traveller kids after second class, after doing their communion, when they go to third class, which is usually the senior school, they'd be put in an all traveller class with third classers, fourth classers, fifth classers, sixth classers all together. So that it was sort of when they stop educating you, you know, and they just put you all in the same pool, consider you.
0: That was segregation.
1: Oh, yeah, that was segregation, yeah. That was happening up until just a couple of years ago in the South in Ireland. I'm not sure about the North. They segregated us. They actually gave us, like, colouring books and stuff that we would have done in junior infants. We would have used in junior infants.
0: That's tremendous. That's outlandish. Good God.
1: Yeah. Well, look, it is what it is. But myself and Brother Joe did really well academically. So when they were giving us these colouring books, we were like, what's this all about? A huggy bear then they were giving us. So we were actually in shock. But we said nothing for a couple of weeks because I suppose as kids are going, I get to play with all my cousins and all this and we get the mess and whatever. But after a couple of weeks, David, I'll be honest, myself and Brother Joe were just academically not challenged and we needed to be challenged, you know. We just had those brains. So we went and told my mother about this and my mother was enraged. And she went over to the principal of the school and she gave him some stick. And she said, take my children out of that class, put them back in with the class they were meant to be in the general population. Now, my boys are smart enough for that and whatever. So we ended up, I think it might have been 2 weeks or a month, hard to remember when I was a kid, but we ended up back in our original class that we were meant to progress in third class. And yeah, I suppose, you know, it was kind of a rough kind of place I grew up in, David. You know, there was probably 5-6 traveller sites all in a row in kind of a half a mile run down a lane. And then across the road was Darndale and Belcamp, two very rough working class areas. And to be honest, we had to fight our way to school, you know, to kind of pass by all the sites. Even we'd be fighting nearly every morning and then coming back and fighting settled kids and getting bullied. And among our own people with traveller kids, because we'd no father, we were seen as kind of less than. And we'd get in a lot of fights and stuff and sometimes get beaten really bad, you know. So after like a few years of this, and a lot of stress on my mother when she'd see the kind of the black eyes and all that stuff, I ended up joining boxing. And when I joined boxing, within 6 months, I won a Dublin title, a Leinster title, a Leagues title, and an All-Ireland title. And I was the first Irish champion in the club for like 5 years, 6 years. And I did the same the next year, and I went to the Four Nations, and I lost in the final against the Welshman. I did the same the next year, and I won against the Englishman, and knocked him out and was very proud and all that. And came back home. My brother said I should have been fighting for Great Britain because I was born in London. So that was up. That takes me up until around 15. And around that time, then I had a lot of vengeance in me and a lot of pride and a lot of ego. And I looked back at my childhood and a lot of the people who bullied me who were a lot older than me, you know, I wanted to get them back. And there was a particular fella who bullied me when I was a kid. And now I was 15 and I thought it was a man. He was 21 or 2 maybe. So I fought him in a bare knuckle fight, which was a part of a feud. And there was a lot of fear around all that. You know, I was given like a shotgun in my hand at 13 years of age, by uncles of mine to get rid of it and hide it or whatever. And I ended up actually blowing the trailer, bedroom wall off because they told me there was no bullets in it. And I thought it was John Wayne at the time. And it was like, there was no bullets I could play around with as a kid, you know. And it blew the whole thing apart. And the guards actually scattered. They were so afraid. So a lot of chaos. There was a lot of violence. I got chased by men with weapons. And I got, you know, Bell's palsy in my jaw, which was like a facial stroke. I got that twice from being involved in these feuds as a kid. And everything got worse and worse and worse from my mid-teens, my late teens. And my mother then went with this English man of Irish heritage. She got engaged to him and he seemed all right, although I always detected something from him that I didn't like. I couldn't point my finger at it and I always had kind of good instincts for that, but I thought this may be my own bias. So one day, it was 2007, Mother's Day, I went in to give my mother a present and some money for Mother's Day. I was 17 and there was blood all over her bed, and I called her and she was up in my aunt, so I went up there. And she was battered and bruised and in a really, really bad state. It turned out the night before that he had beaten her, threw her down the stairs and dragged her through a puddle in a car park, left her there to nearly die, and then had the cheek to come back to the house and sleep with her that night in the house. That really took my whole world down, and I was very much in a world of violence that time, David. So I handled with that whole incident with the violence, but the kind of guilt of not protecting my mother was something that really lived with me. And it was a couple of years of self-destruction then, and I was involved in crime in my late teens, and my mother found out one day, and she asked me to stop what I was doing, and I agreed to stop, and I stopped. And when I stopped, I got into a kind of deeper depression, got a big weight gain. I think I gained about 8 stone in a year and a half or something, because I quit boxing and stopped, you know, being fit. And during that time, I just watched a lot of films, and over, all I would do was spend like my dole money on DVDs and the cinema. And I would just watch any film in the cinema. But I really fell in love with The Sopranos. And I used to make a lasagna and pizza, and maybe get a bottle of wine and just, you know, watch The Sopranos on repeat. And I just thought it was the best thing ever. And I thought James Gandolfini's performance was the best ever. So one day, my brother Joe came into my room because I was getting worse and worse with my mental health. And I decided to kill myself. And in that moment, my brother Joe knocked on the door, walked in and said, "Are you going to kill yourself?" And I said, "No, but I gave him a hint that I would." And he said, "Please don't do that, because we can't afford to bury you." And so we laughed, and he said, "Look, why don't you try something? Why don't you try acting?" And it was like a light bulb moment. So I researched acting classes, Dublin, and the Abbey School of Music and Drama came up. And I ended up doing a course there. I borrowed money from my uncle and my brother, and some money I had on my dole and €5 from my mother for the bus in and out of town. And I did the acting class, and in the acting class, there was this kind of upper class Dublin lad who was being discriminatory towards this Brazilian man, this black Brazilian man. And I volunteered to do an improvisation with the Dublin fella. In the improvisation, I kind of got hands on him and got a bit intense. It got broken up, and I left the room, and I thought I kind of went too far, but the acting teacher followed me and chased me down the street and asked me to come back and said that I had real talent, but just don't go that far again. And she was happy to work with me, and she did. And I just fell in love with acting. It was like a new world, you know, creativity. I'd never experienced it before. So it was so much different than athleticism and all that stuff that I liked and you got a buzz out of, but it was something cathartic, I suppose, is the word. And then that's, I suppose, from that moment, and like throughout my life, I suppose, in and out of faith, David, like as a kid going to mass for prolonged periods, months, maybe a couple of years, then in and out of it. And then in my teens, I went back into it, mid-teens. And then when I stopped, it's funny, like whenever I stopped going to mass, stopped praying, coincidentally, or as we know, there's no coincidences, David, that's when the darkness set in. And now I see that, and I see the pattern of my life, you know. And once I decided to be an actor and that I was going to do something positive, funny enough, good stuff started happening. And I got cast the lead role in the film, King of Travers, then another one called Stalker with Barry Keoghan, which I co-wrote with the director. And then I did a few other things, and then Love, Hate, and then all this other stuff. And it was all great, and it was a journey, and it was exciting. But I looked at creativity and acting and writing and all that stuff. I looked at it like a healer, like it was going to heal me. The thing is, you know, creativity is a good plaster, but that's all it is. And it'll stop the blood from gushing for a time being, but it'll eventually fall off and the wound would never heal. That's what I believe now. And I suppose my whole 20s was me figuring that out and falling over and over again. And I suppose just pursuing things of the world, David, really, you know, and thinking these things are going to make you happy. And I suppose also I was running away from my father's suicide and the grief and the bullying and all the stuff that came from that. I didn't acknowledge that was creating like a war inside me, you know, and it was the impulse behind all my self-destructive behaviors.
0: And John, what did your self-destructive behavior consist of? Would you Would you amplify that a little bit?
1: Oh, yeah, like drinking and going on benders and smoking cigarettes excessively, and also eating has been a major self-destructive behavior of mine, just eating for comfort, you know. So that kind of stuff, you know, and like, if I'm being honest, you know, this stuff was really worrying for people around me, you know, particularly my poor mother, you know, who I didn't want to put stress on, who I loved more than anybody, but of course it was, because sometimes I would disappear for a few days, and she wouldn't know where I was, you know, and I wouldn't answer the phone, or my phone was dead, or whatever it may be. And I was searching for something. I was searching for a few different things. I was obviously searching for healing, but also just wanting to escape and ignore. But the thing is, the further you go down that path, the harder it is to ignore actually what you're running away from. And actually it comes at you harder and louder. I always say about, you know, in terms of anxiety, depression and your mental health, and that, I always say that that voice that we all have, David, that self-destructive voice and that imposter syndrome voice, that negative voice, the volume of that voice is going to depend on how you are treating yourself, how you are caring for yourself. And if you're doing all the right things, you know, it'll probably only be a whisper. But if you're doing all the bad things, it's going to be shouting at you, you know. And that's really what it was. I suppose it progressively got worse. And I'd have ups and downs and periods of good times. But ultimately, you know, all the things that you would try to help, well, you know, the, as I alluded to earlier, the health stuff, the, you know, the walks, the C-swing, the stuff that you're advised to do, ultimately do work for a short period of time, but they never heal you. So I started to get into more sort of creative endeavors and writing more and directing more and doing theater and again, chasing the kind of creative cathartic buzz. And, COVID was a tough time for me. When COVID hit, I thought it was the end of the world. I was convinced of it. And it was a kind of perfect storm for me, David, because it was, I was 30 on January 5th, 2020. And I had always this self-fulfilling prophecy that I was never going to make it to 31 because my father died at 30. So I had this in my head my whole life and I never shared it to anybody. And when I hit 30 on January 5th, 2020, it was a ticking time bomb. And I started to completely and utterly unravel, like, from that moment. It was just this psychological construct that I constructed in my head or my own consciousness. And from that moment, I got really, really poor. My mental health was the worst it had been since that moment I had at 20 years of age, 10 years before, when I found acting. That's when it really hit a low. And then, to make things worse, there's this thing called COVID came along, and this pandemic, and you're seeing images of people dying. And my biggest fear was that my mother would get it and that she would die because she was a heavy smoker. She had a bad cough all her life and that she was overweight and not very healthy and whatever. And I turned into like a maniac during that time and was like riddled with anxiety and very, very manic. And my mother was worried about me and my family too, going, what's wrong with him? He's losing his mind, you know? And then I eventually chilled in the whole COVID thing. But it just brought about self-destructive behaviors and you know, just stupid stuff online and political and all that garbage. And I ended up going down to that dark place again because there was a particular political incident I was involved in. And I was, you know, people portrayed me as a bad person and a this and a that online. And I took it in. And I was very susceptible to what people said online at that time. Because I had so much anxiety and fear, just about everything, you know, like even in the middle of all the kind of bad stuff in my life and the violence and the fighting and all that, I would, you know, people would have thought I was a tough guy or whatever, you know, but really I was always riddled in fear, always, you know, and my whole life was actually just being afraid, but being so afraid, I'd rather run at the thing that I'm afraid of. So in turn, it was sort of a self-destructive thing, dealing with fear, you know, if I'm making sense there. So all that COVID stuff and then come out the other side of that and I ended up making a film, David, called The Black Guelph, right? Now, The Black Guelph is about a father and son story. I directed this film and the father, the background to the father, the character of the father, is that he went to an industrial school, okay? That was run by the church, by the clergy. For the Christian Brothers,
0: Well, that's it for today. I look forward to have you back again next Monday on Faith Matters at 8:30 on Southeast Radio. So God bless you, John.
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0: I look forward to having you with me then next Monday, 8:30. Don't miss it. Take care now, and God bless. If you would like to share this or any of our previous programs, you will find them on the audio podcast, Finding Happiness, on drbhennessy.com, YouTube Music, YouTube, and Spotify. I'm looking forward to having you back with me again next week at the same time. But for now, good night and God bless.

0: Tame Impala, Dracula. He'd be definitely, I don't know if Dracula would be having a good time or a bad time. I think he'd be struggling just as much as us not being able to go out in the sunlight. Wouldn't be a problem most of the time. But as of late, it's been a bit hit or miss here and there. Great days and then sunny days and then rainy days. And anyway, look, it kind of looks like we're going to be swinging back into the sunny days at some point. That's the word on the grapevine, though. Don't say it too loudly. Welcome to the Late Zone on Southeast Radio with Tame Impala's Dracula featuring Jenny. And we have Blur Park Live to kick off the first hour of the show. We got so much music for you tonight. It's going to be mostly music, so strap yourself in if you're at home or in the car. Get ready, we got great music coming your way. Next up is Harry Styles, Watermelon Sugar.
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0: Florence Road, it must be. It's Break the Girl on Southeast Radio. Celine Dion, A New Day Has Come, and Harry Styles, Watermelon Sugar. Keeping your Monday night moving with nothing but music. Next up, it's Blondie.
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0: Lenny Kravitz rocking those high male falsetto vocals. That's It Ain't Over Till It's Over on Southeast Radio. In that triple play, we had The Script the last time and Blondie, Call Me on The Late Zone. It's Adam C with you until midnight tonight. Pick up that phone. Next up, it's Kygo.
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pumping on your Monday music night here on the Late Zone. That's Mojo Lady. Hear Me Tonight, Take That Prey and Kygo, Higher Love. While the blood is flowing, Sam, help me out. Thank you very much. Why don't we join Mr. Fender on the treadmill, taking you up to your 10 o'clock hour, your news, and then two more hours of the Late Zone here on South East Radio. Your music Monday night continues. We're giving you nothing but the good stuff.

0: A pairing of the 80s for you there to kick off the 10 o'clock hour of the Late Zone. We went to 87 for Clymie Fisher's Love Changes Everything and 86 with the boys, Huey Lewis and the News, and Stuck With You. You're stuck with me, Adam C, on the South East Radio frequencies until midnight tonight for your Late Zone. And one thing that I promised myself I would do recently is on my longer journeys to anywhere, I love a good surf, perhaps I'm heading to the west or whatever for a bit of a surf, wherever it could be, or maybe I'm heading to Cork to visit the fam, whatever's going on, if it's long enough, I'm going to start listening to albums. Huey Lewis on the News, Huey Lewis and the News is going to be in there, as well as Hall & Oates, Duran Duran, ABBA, Fleetwood Mac. I just want to get more music into me, and I think those longer drives, especially if you're listening to the classic records, I mean, come on, they're easily an hour and something long, an hour and 20 minutes, especially if you're getting that sweet unedited version of longer tunes. I'm so up for it. But Huey Lewis and the News, I actually genuinely think is going to be the first album, because I don't know them as much and I love them, absolutely adore them, I listen to them loads, especially since getting into radio. But I want to listen to an album because I want to be that smart guy at a water fountain who's just like, oh yes, of course, in their album from 87, you know, make friends. I'm sure that's how you do it. It hasn't worked for me yet. Next up on the Late Zone, it's Dermot Kennedy.
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0: I'm in such an 80s mood tonight. I think that's why I'm trying to make it more of a music Monday night here on the Late Zone. That's Lips Inc. from 1980. Funky Town. Backstreet Boys, I Want It That Way. And Dermot Kennedy, most certainly from today, his single Turnstile. Next up on Southeast Radio, we're keeping it towards the teens, the 20-teens, with Ed Sheeran, Niall Horan. But we are going to take a trip back further because I mentioned their name earlier as an album I would love to listen to. So I'm going to play a track for you from that band coming up.
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0: Yes, the 80s mood continues. I said their name earlier and I summoned them, very thankfully so. That's Duran Duran from 1981, their single Rio. Her name is Rio and she dances on the sand. Niall Horan, Heaven, one of my favourite tunes from him that I released in the last couple of years. And of course, Ed Sheeran. We played the song last night, which was Lego House, his third off of his first album. But the very first song that got him huge back in 2011, I believe it was the A-Team. Your South East Radio continues next on The Late Zone with Lady Gaga.
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Kingfisher Caroline on Southeast Radio and Lady Gaga Just Dance. You're hearing the groovy tunes of Room 5 featuring Oliver Cheatham in the back with Make Love to take you to your 11 o'clock hour on The Late Zone, where we have a whole other hour of your Music Monday to continue.

Stacey Musgrave's Dry Spell, the latest one on the go and around the world from her and George Ezra Shotgun on Southeast Radio. Welcome back to your Music Monday night on The Late Zone, where it's mostly the music, less of me. Finally, says you, and so is Cece Peniston.

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1: The powerhouse name on the global stage. I'm sure she could write as many blank checks as she'd like. As Taylor Swift, a blank space on Southeast Radio, Bagatelli, Trump Card and CC Peniston. Finally, your Music Monday, Night of the Late Zone continues next with Killers.

Coming towards the end of your Music Monday night here on The Late Zone from 1983 is David Bowie's Let's Dance, Nelly Furtado, Say It Right, and Raven Lanet, Love Me Not. Well, we hope you're going to continue to love the music. I want to take another trip to the 80s in a bit, but first up, let's get Rita Ora on front of stage.

And why not have one of the tunes to finish off the night be from the late 70s? The classic from Earth, Wind & Fire, that's September on Southeast Radio. We also had ZZ Top, Gimme All Your Lovin', and Rita Ora, Anywhere. Well, you can catch me tomorrow right here again on Southeast Radio from 9 p.m. for the Late Zone all over again. In the meantime, here's Natalie Imbruglia with Torn on the Late Zone. I'll see you tomorrow from 9. Sinead, sláinte.

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0: Face in the round of 16 at this year's World Cup. Gabriel Martinelli's late strike helped Carlo Ancelotti's side complete a comeback against Japan. Kaishu Sano had opened the scoring in the first half for the Samurai Blue before Casemiro headed an equaliser in early in the second half. Both of Ireland's Nations League games with Israel will be played outside of their home nations. Israel will once again play in Hungary for their home fixture, while the game originally fixed for the Aviva Stadium will now take place at the TSC Arena in Serbia. New Manchester City boss Enzo Maresca says the size of the Premier League club is the main reason for his return for a third time. The Italian has agreed a 3-year deal, having previously been Pep Guardiola's assistant and leading the elite development squad. Speaking to club media, Maresca says he's looking forward to the challenge.
1: It's exciting because the target is to continue or to carry on the last decade or the last years that everything was very, very nice.
0: Closer to home, Harry Vaughan has signed a permanent deal with Bohemians. The winger, who spent the first half of the season on loan, had been released from his former club Hull City, allowing the Gypsies to sign him on a free transfer until the end of this year. In Gaelic games, Waterford and Kilkenny kick off the Camogie quarter-finals this Saturday, with Clare facing Tipperary on Sunday. Those four teams will be looking to join Cork and Galway in the last four. Both games will be played as part of double headers, with the All-Ireland Senior Hurling semi-finals this weekend. And finally to tennis, Jannik Sinner avoided a scare after an intense battle with Serbia's Miomir Kecmanovic. The Italian has booked his place in the second round after a 3-2 win, as he looks to retain his men's singles crown. He had fallen behind on two separate occasions but won back-to-back sets to advance. While in the women's draw, top seed Aryna Sabalenka cruised past Teodora Kostovic in straight sets, while Coco Gauff also advanced with a straight sets win over Tamara Korpac. That's your news and sport. I'm David Seagrave. It's 6 minutes past the hour.
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4: Good morning and welcome to this year Monday edition of Southeast Radio's Morning Mix. As we said, chairs and mayors very much high on the agenda. In a little while we'll hear a special package compiled by our local democracy reporter Aidan Delaney on the new chair of the Rosslare district, who is Councillor Frank Staples. Elsewhere in your Morning Mix, summer times and dealing with asthma. Top advice from a leading specialist in this area. Major changes in the Diocese of Ferns. Bishop Ger Nash outlines new appointments in the county, with many clergy on the move. And in the world of music and theatre and entertainment, the sky and the ground, from working with Will Ferrell, Cyndi Lauper and playing support to UB40 and the Communards, July the 4th will see a very special gig for our very own Piers Turner. And we'll hear from Piers around about 11:30. Our comment line is open. It's 053 914 5222, and you can text and WhatsApp us on 087 373 7956. And that's brought to you in association with Doyle's Garage, Cortown and Enniscorthy, your main MG dealer for County Wexford. Liam Spratt will also be here in the second hour of the show to look back on a hectic weekend in sport across all codes, soccer, rugby and of course the hurling championship, the Pettit Senior Hurling Championship. The intermediates and the juniors all took place, so Liam will analyse what happened over the weekend first. But right now I welcome into the studio and congratulate Cogorgas to the new Cahir Look of Wexford County Council, Fianna Fáil Councillor Lisa MacDonald. Good morning to Lisa.
5: Good morning, Alan.
4: It's always tradition on this particular show that the day after, or the weekend after the chair is elected, they pop in here for a chat. So what does it mean to you?
5: It's an enormous honour. I didn't realise how much of an honour it was until I actually was in the position. I suppose I've been on the council for a long time and watching other people getting the chair, and now I've actually managed to get elected to the chair. So the Cahir Loch position is a very long, it's 127 years old, and I'm delighted to be the fourth woman actually to hold the role. And but also as a person from Pearcestown, living as I am in Moranetown, the first person from that area ever to hold it.
4: Yeah, and not only that, history was made as well, because the vice chair is also a woman, Councillor Breedine Murphy, who was in studio last week, and I think a lot of people have been acknowledging the role she's doing in Europe as well. So I know it's something that you as a collective have been working tirelessly to get more women involved in politics. Collectively, even though you might spar when it comes to politics with the other representatives as well, are we going to see a higher percentage of women getting involved? Do you think this is only a start?
5: I hope so. I mean, like, look at these things are fragile. As I said on Friday, these things are very fragile and we have to protect them. We've made huge strides in terms of women representation over the years. It's not really good enough currently either. I mean, like, what's wrong with asking for 50-50? In fact, there are more women in Wexford County than men, in fact. So, you know, all of the women that are there are very able operators. And now, if you look at it from seven positions, so say the five chairs of the districts and the vice chair of the Wexford County Council, yeah, and me as Cathaoir Lough, now four of those seven positions are held by women.
4: Yeah, I mean, you're embedded in the community, Lisa, and you're very proud of your roots down at Pearsonstown, your Martin's territory, as they say. How are you going to manage to juggle all of this now? Because now your brief is countywide, and you're also a very active solicitor. Mm. Have you worked all that out yet?
5: I have a wonderful staff. Wonderful staff, joined last week by Barrister Regina Cleary, who's also training now to be a solicitor. I'm delighted to have her on board in my McDonald's solicitor's team. I will get up earlier in the morning, Alan. It's very simple. You know, I'm not afraid of hard work, never have been. Anything I've ever done has always been as a result of hard work.
4: Right. I think one of the earliest things you said is delivery matters. Did you say that?
5: I did.
4: So what do you mean by that?
5: What I mean by that, and we've discussed it before, is that, you know, people are entitled to be cynical when they hear that there are projects underway but that they never actually happen. Yeah. The M11 from Wildgate to Rosslare Harbour, that is a great example of that, where we had it first announced in 2009. We're now here in 2026 and it hasn't even gone in for planning yet. It is shocking. The amount of people along that road that have had their houses effectively and properties, farms effectively sterilised over that period of time, are right to be cynical and are right to be upset. The people with, now after Brexit, you know, and with online shopping, that we have now got a huge amount more trucks on the road, and the communities along the corridor deserve clarity and they deserve this to be brought to fruition. So one of my first acts as Cathaoir Lough is actually going to be to attend the SPC, the Special Policy Committee on Transport, this afternoon in Wexford County Council, because I want to hear for myself what's going on. I'm actually on the SPC for environment. That would be my kind of the area that I'm most interested in, but this I am going to go to, and I'm not going to take any more excuses on this. This road has to go for planning permission in the next 12 months.
4: And where else do you see as priorities then as chair?
5: Well, obviously there's always going to be housing delivery, and Minister Brown has asked for a housing action plan to
4: You have
5: completed.
4: A good working relationship with him, don't you?
5: I do. I have a very good working relationship with him, and I've told him now on Friday, I said to him, you may help me now land a few planes, James, in this coming 12 months. So we want to try and get our housing action plan fine-tuned and delivered, and then get working on it. There are lots of, I suppose, irons in the fire out there. In terms of housing, there are lots of housing estates underway. There's lots of housing estates with planning permission. We need to get them started. We need to get them finished. We need to get people with keys in their hands and furniture in their houses.
4: You mentioned the M11, but what about the actual roads? And I mean, now that Aidan is there, he takes up the mantle of going to the meetings, but the times I've been there, like, roads seems to dominate, and and Hoare, who I'm due to have a detailed conversation with at some stage over the coming weeks, we don't have the budget for roads.
5: No, we don't.
4: Eamon doesn't disguise the fact we need lots more. We need millions upon millions.
5: We do. The whole aspect of how the budget is allocated for roads is not right, and that needs to be changed. Do I see it being changed in this current government? No, I probably don't. But we still have to continue to fight for it, continue to ask, continue to put in money applications. For example, I brought a motion last year for money for the New Line Road, for some safety measures at the junctions on them, and I got some money for my own area. I hope now to go get more money to deliver more junction safety works along that New Line Road. But that took me just bringing a motion and then fighting for the funding. So, you know, we can all work together on this instead of just giving out. Come up with solutions, come up with proposals, and let's get moving on it. But the whole road situation, that is, you know, abject in terms of the funding that we get versus what we need.
4: You seem to be, and already you've set out your mantle as being very proactive in certain areas, but one of the big concerns, and I've been down in your own district on two occasions with Billy Kelly and also with a local potato farmer not far from where you live, and both of them are really concerned about the coastline, and they're not the only ones. Where do you stand on economic growth and development and also protecting the environment and the coastline?
5: Well, I've been a huge campaigner for coastal erosion. I mean, that's one of my big issues. And I was very fortunate there recently to get the backing of the CEO, Adi Taff, and look for emergency funding for the area around Kelly's Hotel and the main beach in Rosslare. I want to see, and I've told the CEO, I want to see the main Rosslare erosion scheme going in for, again, planning permission in the next 6 months. It has to happen. If we want the emergency works are only going to last so long, we reckon 4 years. So we have to have that main coastal protection in Rosslare Strand. Not to protect Rosslare is a no-brainer in my view. One of the most vibrant coastal communities, one of the most fantastic destinations that we have here in Wexford for tourism. Yeah. And to not to protect that would be a travesty. So absolutely, that's one of my main goals this year.
4: Look, there's a number of points I want to talk to you when it comes to young people and all, but like, you've never been afraid to call it as you see it, Lisa.
5: No.
4: We've had many of the spats, and maybe we'll have, but we always keep it to the issues, not personal. The relationship with the Fianna Fáil leadership and Micheál Martin, I mean, you're highly critical of him at one stage, and you felt that they weren't engaged enough with local politics. Where do you stand with Micheál Martin now as leader of Fianna Fáil?
5: I don't have any gripe with Micheál Martin as leader. I think he's a great statesman. I think, for example, you know, my personal feelings towards him don't reflect what I think of the job that he's doing. I think he's doing an amazing job. And since he's been there, there's been crisis after crisis.
4: Yeah.
5: He's had to deal with the Ukrainian situation. Then he had to deal with the economic crisis, the war in that Trump started in Israel, in Palestine, and you know, all of these issues that have come up that he's had to face and change his direction as a result of it. So a lot of it's been crisis management, but I do think that he's been an exceptional statesman for Ireland, and I wouldn't have liked to have seen anybody else other than him going over to the White House last Patrick's Day and doing the job that he did.
4: Yeah, but you did at one stage, going back over the years, you felt critical of him. I think Eli
5: broken down
4: football team.
5: Yeah, he's never been very fair to me, ever. I don't think that's going to change, but look, that's in the past. I don't care, it's in the past. I want to look at the future.
4: Did you receive any acknowledgement from senior figures within Fianna Fáil?
5: Absolutely, I did. Jim O'Callaghan and Dara Cleary were both on. I've had a myriad of texts from senators, from TDs, all of people I came up through Fianna Fáil with, and of course colleagues, council colleagues across the country.
4: Right. Joe Sullivan has stepped down as chair now. His time is up. He is going to continue in politics. He was fairly forthright when he spoke to Aidan Delaney about why he stepped out of Fianna Fáil. I just have this little clip. Joe Sullivan is due to join me in studio tomorrow, by the way, live just after 10. But speaking to our local Democracy reporter, Aidan Delaney, he had this to say about why he left Fianna Fáil.
6: You will recall, Aidan, I suppose, maybe you weren't at that many meetings, but I differed with Fianna Fáil in relation to some issues during the year, principally around the triple lock, the presidential election, Mercosur, the Larry Moran controversy, and indeed the fuel protests. And you, in all instances, I stood with the people of County Wexford who voted me. I represented the farmers and the agricultural sector of County Wexford. I didn't hide behind a party blanket. I stood with the people of Wexford in their time of crisis, and I will continue to do that. And that's what I believe I'm elected for.
7: And why have you decided to take this step now? Was there any way back, or are you just looking ahead now?
6: No, the Fianna Fáil organisation, I was surplus to requirements for them in the County Wexford, so I didn't have any great choice. I have been forced into a corner by the local Fianna Fáil organisation, so I took the honourable out and resigned from the Fianna Fáil party.
7: So you've resigned from the party now. Do you see yourself going forward as an independent, or is there another party you'd be looking to join? What's your future plans now?
6: My future plans is to remain independent, and that is independent. As you will have known from being at meetings, that I am well able to hold my ground in relation to whatever view I take on an issue. And that is the way I will continue to be. But my mind will always be made up by the will of the people. The people who voted for me is the people I am working for. This is not Joe Sullivan on a solo run for self-promotion. It's for and on behalf of the people who elected me. And it will continue while I'm in politics to be that way.
4: As I said, Councillor Sullivan is due live in studio with me tomorrow at 10:05, opening item on the programme to outline what he is setting out his stall next and where he goes from here. Lisa MacDonald, he's an outgoing former member of Fianna Fáil. What do you make of the comments he made there to Aidan Delaney?
5: Look, I'm not really in a position to comment. I'm the Cathaoirleach now, and I'm not going to get into it, Alan, if that's okay. On a personal level, I don't have any gripe with Joe personally. From a Fianna Fáil perspective, well, you know, if I could use a marriage breakdown analogy, it's a bit like a long separation, and those long separations slowly eked out usually lead to divorces on consent, and I think there was a divorce on consent on Friday, and usually they lead to relief for both parties.
4: So are you saying to me this is now relief that he's gone?
5: I think it's relief for Joe and it's relief for us. Let's get on with it. Look, there's been too much acrimony over the last few years with regard to Joe. As I said, it's like a long separation.
4: Did you feel that the statement he made on Friday took the gloss off your election as chair and Bree Dean as vice chair?
5: Well, I got the most enormous risk. I've been in the council on and off since 2004, and the reception that I got after delivering my speech was the most amazing reaction. A huge cheer in the chamber, and I've never heard that before.
4: Before I move on, as I said, he's joining me in studio to set out his stall tomorrow morning, and also Councillor Willie Kavanagh will be joining me just after 11. He's very critical of the stance he took and states out why, so I'll give Joe a chance to respond to all of that this morning. Do you feel that the party let him down?
5: No, I don't. Not at all, no.
4: Do you feel he let the party down?
5: I'm not going to comment on that. I'm the Cathaoirleach now, and okay, 12 months' time, if you want to bring me back on and I'll talk about it in the more normal way that I usually talk about, I will. But I have to treat him as fairly as anybody else in the chamber now, and I will do that.
4: Right, let's look to the future now and young people in County Wexford. How will you engage with young people? Because there seems to be a huge disengagement between the body politic and young people. How are you going to get more of them involved and more of them in tune?
5: I've already thought about this, actually. The first thing I'm going to do is I'm going to meet with Dr. Kieran O'Donoghue and discuss how we can help FDYS further and get people engaged, get young people engaged. The other thing is, like, places like the Presentation School in Wexford, they're doing politics as a Leaving Cert subject. I'd love to engage with that class and see, you know, what they have to say, and if we could possibly sit down with Corlin and Oak and actually listen to them, not just attend their AGM, listen to them. And I hope to get those ideas from Kieran and Pathways and Numbers and stuff like that, so we can actively engage with young people. It's so important. They've got so much to say. Yeah. For example, you speak about Micheál Martin there. I brought some of my young daughter, who's, like, as I've told you before, passionate about politics, unfortunately. I brought her up to the Fianna Fáil Ardéis with some of her friends, and they spoke about the speech the whole way down home. And I was actually a little bit kind of, you know, taken aback by that, because we don't see that because they're not listening, because they're listening to so much on TikTok and on social media, and when they actually get something real and they see it, they engage with it. Yeah. So we really need to look at how best to break down those barriers.
4: How would you do that?

0: By Aidan Delaney, your local Democracy reporter. Frank Staples is the new chair of Ross there. I'm sure you take the opportunity to wish him well, do you?
1: Of course. I mean, Frank is a gentleman and Frank has our full support in relation to his year as chair in Ross Lair.
0: Finally, Lisa, as we wish you well in your tenure, you've outlined exactly what you see as your priorities. Is there anything else you'd like to add? And I'm sure you'd like to acknowledge the support of your family and friends as well.
1: Well, look, at the support that I had, it was absolutely unbelievable on Friday. But that's been support that's been there for me since 2004. And since I started getting involved in politics, my family, like my husband married a politician, my children were born into what you might call a sort of quasi-political family. So, you know, it's just about delivery for me. Look, I just want to work hard, I want to challenge, I want to represent, and I want to deliver. Moreover than anything, I want to deliver.
0: Okay, thank you for joining me in studio. As I said, our local Democracy reporter was in chamber all over the county. Aidan Delaney has been in recent days and weeks. He now compiles this package on the election of Frank Staples as chair of Ross Lair.
2: He's back once again. On Friday, Councillor Frank Staples was elected by his fellow councillors to serve as the chair of the Ross Lair Municipal District for the second time. The Mayglass man has vast experience and know-how of the role, having previously held a position of Mayor of Wexford as well. He told me about what this position means to him.
3: Oh, it's a fantastic honour. It's the second time now that I'm here looking at the Ross Lair Municipal District, so it's great for my family and myself. I'm looking forward to doing a great job on it. I just like to work with people and do the best I can.
2: However, this time around, it'll be slightly different to his last, which was in the middle of the pandemic. Frank says the next 12 months will be a different kind of challenge, but something he can learn from and look forward to as well.
3: The last time, there was a lot of stuff was on Zoom. So, looking forward to getting out and being out there with the people and the executive, working with the executive and the other councillors as well. And hopefully I'll be fair and, you know, I think Gerry Carty did a great job with the meetings and I hope to follow that up.
2: Councillor Staples has always been open and honest about his struggles with mental health and he was no different on Friday. Usually when councillors are elected to this position, they use their acceptance speech to outline some of their priorities for the year ahead. However, Frank was straightforward about what his number one objective is, ahead of a busy and hectic year in the chair.
3: The main thing is for me is to try and keep well for the next 12 months. And that sometimes can be difficult, but I'm going to be working hard, mind myself, looking after myself. I'm on the Wexford Mental Health Association committee. I'm vice chair of that, so I'm working with mental health anyway. So, yeah, looking forward to working with that and just keeping an eye on my own mental health in particular, because that's really important for me and my family.
2: It's no secret that Frank has given his all to helping those who struggle to find a way out, and his personal experience is a strength for him and those that meet him. I asked Frank why it remains so important to be a leader in this kind of area.
3: When we launched the Ask campaign in 2017, the amount of people that have spoken to me since then, because they know what I go through. If you're open about it, people will come to you, and I talk to a lot of people about mental health, and sometimes if you're not feeling the best yourself, it helps me to talk to them. But it's so important to be open and to ask for help. You know, lots of people are afraid to ask for help or what people might think of them.
2: Many people in Frank's position would probably step back from this kind of role, with its long hours, many meetings and the pitfalls for someone in a vulnerable state. To his credit, Councillor Staples says he knows there's a delicate balance to be found here.
3: It's just a matter of stepping back sometimes. As I said, I do a lot of cycling, which I find really good for myself. I think it's a big help. Exercise is great for anybody. I don't have a problem really with handling it. It's just if I'm fit and healthy, I have no problem handling it.
2: Councillor Staples hopes that his progression to a role like this will show those in a similar position they don't have to hide in the shadows because of their mental health struggles. Frank says he wants to serve his people and prove that you can be an inspiration for many.
3: We're slowly moving away from that. You know, we're still, you know, it's still a very serious issue. And I'm hoping that being open and honest about it will help somebody else. You know, I did, there's one girl that always reminds me of it. She came over to me one day and she said, "You saved my life." So that gives you a great heart to keep going and to do the things that you love. I love working with mental health. You know, it's very close to my heart.
2: It's long been called the Forgotten District, but Councillor Staples says he'll be sure to call on his fellow Ross Lair representatives to make it a successful 12 months in the chair.
3: There's five councillors and we sort of feel like it really is our district, you know. We love what we do and we try the very best to do what we can for their constituents. And I mean, that's borne out in what was said here today by Councillor Carty, all the things that have gone on in the last 2 years. We're seven years into the council now. And I think we've done a great job. I think everybody's done a great job.
0: And that report compiled by our local democracy reporter, Aidan Delaney. Just one more district to focus in on, the Enniscorthy. Aidan will have that for us on Wednesday.

0: Wednesday, and we'll also hear more on the Local Democracy Front from Aidan Delaney throughout the course of the summer months as well, a great asset to the morning mix and the news team here on South East Radio. Now, inheritance tax reform is firmly on the pre-budget agenda. It's a topic that we've discussed in detail. Shortly after a commercial break, I'll be linking in with Fianna Fáil councillor, former Fianna Fáil councillor Michael Sheehan, now independent councillor, to get his view on this and put it under a local perspective. But before I do that, I'm joined by Fiona, who is very much part of the EDIT group. Good morning to you, Fiona. How are you?
1: Good morning, Alan. I'm very well, thank you.
0: It's,
1: how are you?
0: It's Fiona Dunn, to give you your full name and title. Now, just explain who EDIT are, please, because I have discussed with a representative. I have spoken to James Sexton on many occasions on this programme about this.
1: Yes, and thank you for having us on today. We are a group of people who represent people without children, basically, in our tax, in our inheritance tax system. And a lot of our members have been campaigning for many years for reform on this issue. And we are now, we have had a lot of constructive meetings in the last few months in the run-up to the budget, and we are very hopeful that we are at the point of making a significant breakthrough with our campaign. So it stands for, EDIT stands for End Discrimination in Inheritance Tax.
0: Now, you're due to meet the minister, are you? Sorry, Fiona, for cutting across you. Yes. You're due to meet the minister, is that right, on the 8th of July?
1: Yes, we have had a series of meetings with ministers, public representatives, and we've had a particularly positive meeting with Minister Simon Harris a couple of months ago, and there's another meeting lined up to see what possible reforms might be can be implemented for this budget.
0: What are the big issues, Fiona? What are the big issues?
1: The main issue, just in case your listeners aren't aware, the main issue is that our inheritance tax system is based on a system of relationships. So if you have children, you have a tax-free threshold of €400,000. So in other words, if you have your home and you want to leave it to your child or your children, the child can receive that without paying tax up until €400,000. If you are either single or married but do not have any children and would like to leave your home or whatever modest savings or whatever you might have to a sibling, a sister or a brother, or a niece or a nephew, your allowance is €40,000. So I think it's not difficult to imagine the difference in tax liability for people who do not have children.
0: Yeah.
1: If you have no close relatives, or you have had a very important, you know, friend in your life or a carer, those people are treated as what's called strangers in law, and the tax-free threshold for those people is nearly €20,000. So our group represents people who have worked all their lives. Most of us are PAYE workers. We've managed to acquire a home over the course of a lifetime, which, you know, is no mean feat. And we're faced with this when we try to, I suppose, plan in older life, plan for your, organize your affairs, as we say, which is a responsible thing to do. Yeah. We have this huge dilemma that very many of our relations or friends would actually not be able to keep a family home in the family or avail of a home if they don't have one themselves, because the tax liability is simply so high.
0: Now, you have met with the opposition, you have met with Patrick Tobin, you've also met with the Liberal Party leader, Ivana Bacic, and with the policy director of the Social Democrats, Eamon Murphy. What has their response been to you, please?
1: Well, we're very hopeful. We're working hard, we've lobbied hard with all the parties, and we're very, very hopeful for cross-party support for this initiative, because it resonates with so many people. There are a million people at any one time in Ireland, a million citizens who do not have children. And as soon as those people may have the good fortune to become homeowners, they are in a particular situation. So, okay, that changes over the course of a lifetime for many people, but not for everybody. So the political response has been on the whole, very positive. Yeah. Very positive from the leadership of Fianna Fáil and Fine Gael. I think the other parties, Social Democrats, have been very open to supporting reform. The Labour Party is open to supporting reform as well. So we're continuing to have discussions, yeah, and we're continuing to work and lobby as part of our campaign.
0: All right, Fiona, I've got to take a break, and then I want to link in with Fianna Fáil, former Fianna Fáil councillor Michael Sheen. I keep putting him back in the party this morning. It's just I hope he'll say talk to me now after that. But anyway, look, I'm going to link in with independent councillor Michael Sheen in just a second. But just where to now with this? You say you're meeting the minister on the 8th of July. Can you give us an update on how that goes, please?
1: Well, I definitely would love to come back to you, because we think, yeah, this is a very important issue for a lot of people. And we're also, in the course of our campaign, Alan, we've discovered people are simply unaware.
0: Yeah.
1: They're simply not aware of this issue, mostly until people come to a point in their life when they think, oh, I must, you know, organize myself a little bit, make a will, whatever it is, try and plan for, into the future. So there's a whole issue around awareness. I think that's part of our campaign. But we're certainly hopeful that the budget will make significant moves towards. Yeah. In the past, what they have done is they have what we would call tweaked the thresholds. But what we're looking for is a lifetime index-linked threshold for everybody of 460,000 for all citizens. Now, that is what citizens currently have.
0: Yeah.
1: But depending on your relationship to the person who might have something to leave you, it's significantly impacted by this threshold system.
0: All right.
1: I hope I'm being clear.
0: No, it's very clear, and do come back to us, and thanks for taking our call. That was Fiona Dunn there from the group Edit. So let's get a local perspective from independent councillor Michael Sheen in the New Ross area as to what he's dealing with as a sitting councillor.
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0: Right, one or two listeners have contacted me to tell me that there's been an accident on the Rosser Road close to the Lidl supermarket. Car, motorcycle involved. We're just trying to get that checked out, and we'll have an update for you on the 11 o'clock bulletin. But right now, to follow up on what we've just heard there from Fiona Dunn from the group Edit, where they're calling for an index-linked lifetime tax-free threshold of €460,000 for all citizens. It's something that we're going to get a local perspective on now. I'm joined by independent councillor Michael Sheen. Good morning to you, Michael.
5: Good morning, Alan. How are you doing?
0: Twice I put you back in Fianna Fáil this morning when I was introducing you. Now that Joe has left, are you thinking of rejoining?
5: Absolutely not.
0: No.
5: Absolutely not, Alan. You know, when I decided I was going to leave, and that was it. And yeah, I announced and said it in public that for the foreseeable, I had no particular plans of going back. And then over the last year, I think things have taken a bit of a turn with the political party, and I think what really decided for me was that when I heard that the army could be out on the streets to go after its own citizens, I knew there and then, yeah, I would not be ever going back to Fianna Fáil with the current regime in charge. You just couldn't. And to be honest with you, you can see how well they're doing. They're 14% in the polls, and poor Joe, I mean, after a lifetime of service, Joe had no other option. I mean, you would have seen it yourself, Alan, in the council chamber, like literally between groups of councillors that were going after him the whole year along since the day he took over his chair. It just seemed like an ongoing campaign to get him out of it and to do the man under. So, like, my heart breaks for him, because I know that is not a tough, you know, that's not an easy decision. That's a, yeah, tough one to make. And he really felt he had no other options to go. And, you know, even reading the body language, I'm disappointed that the minister or Deputy Malcolm Byrne didn't have the courtesy to go over and shake his hand and say, listen, you know, well done on your year. They did on RTE, but they didn't in the council chamber on Friday. So I guess it's a mark of the man.
0: Right, well, we have another contrasting view to this from former Councillor Willie Cavillis shortly after 11, and Joe himself will be joining me live in studio tomorrow to set out his stall. But Michael, to be fair to you, the main reason he came on today was to follow up on the conversation I've just had with Fiona Dunn about inheritance tax reform. And I said, you as a councillor have been very proactive on this and have been looking at this locally. What would you like to see happen, Michael, please, in relation to this?
5: Well, You know, thanks to yourself, actually, it was a conversation I had with James Sexton on air, and then we had a chat off air. And ever since then, I've been working quite closely with the Edit group. And you know what? I commend the work that they've done, because they've done it quietly and gracefully, and they've met with the Taoiseach. They're due to meet next week with the Taoiseach. They've met with most of the ministers. They actually did presentations for the parliamentary party. So they're pushing an open door. Inheritance tax by its very self, Alan, is unfair, because you pay taxes your whole life. So when, you know, when you go to your eternal rewards, and then your estate has to pay taxes. So it is, in principle, I think it's unfair. But what they're looking for is fair enough, because if it's index linked, then the bands will change as property prices will go up. In County Wexford last year, we would have paid so close to €17 million in inheritance tax. I think there's 246 cases of inheritance tax paid in 2025. €17 million is a lot of money to go from the estates they pay tax with all your life to the government. So I think there's a really strong campaign, and I think there's strong rationale for changing the inheritance tax. And the mood music from the government parties is that they're going to move in that direction. But I think they need to do more than that. I think they need to just have one band. I think that's what Edit is calling for, and I think they're correct.
0: Yeah,
5: one band, rather than making fish and fowl out of families. Because if you wanted, Alan, yourself, like if you had properties and you wanted to gift them to a niece or a nephew, like they're going to be taxed at a different rate than you would to a son or daughter. And that's not fair on you, and it's not fair on them. And it's not fair in total. So I think to be fair about it, and to be, you know, and it is an equality issue, is that everyone gets treated the same. Everyone gets treated fairly.
0: Michael, what's the reason behind this in the first place? Why is this currently the way it is at the moment? Is there any reason behind it?
5: More
0: money for the Exchequer, yeah.
5: Well, it's a lot of money for the Exchequer. I mean, I think it's $32 billion in total in nationwide for inheritance tax and capital acquisition tax. But originally it was designed when, you know, parents would gift a house to a child or gift an inheritance to a child. And essentially the historical origins of it, it's a death tax. So when you pass away, they even tax you there. So the origins of it come from that, to generate money. But over time, because structures have changed, families have changed, property prices have gone up, and now the bands are literally outdated, because, you know, €400,000 now, I mean, they're looking for that to be 460. You know, property prices in Wexford are heading in that direction. There is a good few properties at €400,000. So it's not just, you know, a €400,000 property, it's the entire estate. So the rationale behind it was to kind of ensure succession between generations. But nowadays, the way, you know, the economy has developed, the way people live their lives, that, you know, people want to give gifts to their loved ones, they want to give gifts to friends and families, and if they go over a certain threshold, like €40,000 is band B. So if you have a niece or a nephew or somebody, you know, who's doing care, and you gift them €50,000, they'll be taxed at 40%. You know, where, you know, that wouldn't apply if it was a son or daughter, because they'd be under the threshold of 400,000. So there's a logic in what Edit are saying.
0: All right.
5: And to be fair, it's something that most government departments, ironically, the only government department and the only government minister who hasn't met them is the Department of Equality and Minister Norma Foley. And I'm not sure why I think she clearly sees it as a finance issue, but it's not. It's an equality issue. So that people who have children are treated the same as people who don't have children, and vice versa. And not everyone is going to give money on to their family. Some will give it to nieces and nephews. Some will give it on to people who cared for them. So it is a rights issue and it's an equality issue at the end of the day, Alan. But it is. It's a great money earner for the government. Like I said to you, from County Wexford alone, €17 million.
0: Right. Well, they are to meet with the leader of the Independent Group of Deputies, Minister Sean Canny, on the 8th of July, which is not too far away. Michael, will you keep us up to date with this locally? How big an issue? How many of your constituents come to you, or how many have come to you over the years in relation to this, please?
5: Well, quite a few, because, you know, €400,000 is not unachievable now in terms of estates. Years ago, it wouldn't have been, but now with property prices and with people's incomes and the affluence going up in the country, €400,000 is actually quite achievable, and that for a lot of people is a rights issue. They want to be able to do what they want with their estate without the government taking a whack off it.
0: Thank you for taking our call. That was Independent Councillor Michael Sheen there. It's coming up to 12 minutes away from the top of the hour. A few short days ago, or a little over a week ago, I spoke to Conor Culkin from Focus Ireland. He was really worried about the latest homelessness figures, but there seems to be some green shoots. So on this Monday morning, it would be nice to have something positive when it comes to homelessness. Have we got that for you? We'll link in with Conor in just a second.
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0: If you're living with asthma or have somebody within your household who is living with asthma, friend, relation, and you'd like some questions asked and answered on that, particularly during the hot summer days, do give us a call, text or WhatsApp us on 087-373-7956 or give Catherine a call on 053-914-5222. We're around about 20 past 11, we'll be looking at this in detail. But to round off part one of your Morning Mix, Focus Ireland says slight fall in homelessness figures must not distract from the need for urgent action and protection of access to emergency shelter. But even that statement there, a slight fall in homelessness, is music to our ears. I'm joined by Conor Culkin from Focus Ireland. Good morning to you, Conor.
6: Good morning, Alan.
0: So, Conor, we could do with some good news on this Monday morning as we head into the peak of the summer season. Is it good news or is it a cautious welcome from you, please, Conor?
6: It's good news with context, and certainly from a South East point of view, there does seem to be some good news. For example, in Wexford, the previous month of April 26, there were 53 adults in emergency accommodation. These latest figures for May 2026 showed us 41 adults in emergency accommodation. And there's also a decrease in the number of children who are homeless in the South East. So look, there's no doubt about it. That is good news. But these figures should be, as I said, seen in context. There are still thousands of children who are growing up without a stable home. And it's important for your listeners to understand that Focus Ireland know that through the work of our services that there are people out there who are being consistently refused emergency accommodation due to a shortage of places. Now, this is particularly the case in the urban areas. It might not be the case as much in the southeast, but the bottom line is that we know people are being forced to find alternative forms of accommodation in many parts of the country because the high numbers in emergency accommodation. However, it is positive that these figures have come down. And I suppose if we see this on next month, over the following months, it will be really welcome. But yeah, as I said, context is important here.
0: Yeah, you've also restated your opposition to new government legislation, which will result in some vulnerable homeless people being refused emergency shelter. Is that happening here in County Wexford?
6: We are thinking that this could be happening possibly across the country. So without going too much into the details, what could happen is that it could make the whole process of finding emergency accommodation a lot more bureaucratic. So you'd have to get a lot more official documentation. And if you are a person, a family in crisis, this makes the situation even more difficult. So we're kind of trying to appeal to the government to make this situation for vulnerable people and families as less bureaucratic as possible. So yes, this could be the case in Wexford, but as I said, certainly the shortage of emergency accommodation places seems to be more the case in urban areas such as Dublin and Cork and the rest of the country. But as I said many times in this programme, it's not just a Dublin issue, it's a crisis across the country.
0: Yeah, can I just get you to flesh out that comment you made to me earlier? We know that people are instead forced to find alternative and unsuitable forms of temporary accommodation and are not represented in the monthly figures. We know through the work of our services that people are consistently being refused emergency accommodation. Does that mean that, say, somebody who finds himself in this crisis situation in Enniscorthy could end up in a different county or further afield in County Wexford? How does that work? What are you talking about here, Conor?
6: Yeah, that is the case. So sometimes if it is difficult to find a place in emergency accommodation, somebody might be forced to move in with a relative. They might be forced to, you know, as you've touched on your programme with the family you spoke to previously, sleep in their car.
0: Yeah.
6: And often in a kind of the most acute deep problem, they could be sleeping on the street. So it's important that these figures are kind of taken in that context. And we want to make it as compassionate as possible. If somebody is in a situation where they find themselves homeless, that they can have the hands of help reach to them in a straightforward process as possible.
0: Yeah. Actually, in connection with that story, I've sent you on a copy of it. There has been developments on that. And I have to, as well, we must be fair to all parties. Yeah. Like, the council director of services, Caroline Gotcombe, came back to me within a matter of hours when I went to her, so too did the HSE. And both of them have been following up on that. And I think it's very important in the interest of fair play and balance to acknowledge that when I went with that story, I got an immediate response from it. So I think that's very important to mention as well, Conor.
6: Absolutely. And to be fair to a lot of council services across the country in relation to emergency accommodation and homelessness, because the situation has been increasing so much. They are doing their best and in some cases they can be understaffed and under-resourced. And it is important to stress that point that, you know, this is a problem because of the sheer volume of numbers. And often everybody is doing their best. And we all want to see an end to homelessness, particularly homelessness for families.
0: Yeah, and I think as well, you and I talk about the figures and the stats, but the most important point in the information you sent me is thousands of children are still growing up without the stability of a home, while many adults and families remain trapped in emergency accommodation for far too long. I know, and not so long ago, I was in various premises above pubs, etc., in the Wexford area where families were living. And like the children, when they run down the stairs, they were out onto the main street. That's not suitable for any family in this day and age. These are Irish families who find themselves in these situations.
6: And this is the point that we need the most vulnerable people, particularly children. It's no place for a child. But all these children who are in emergency accommodation, they can be saved. Their childhoods and their future can be saved. And, you know, it is encouraging that we're seeing a decrease in these figures, but we need to keep working on this. Everybody concerned, all the NGOs like Focus Ireland, the local authorities, obviously the government, and the Minister for Housing, who is, of course, the Wexford TD, and we'll all try to work together to try to solve this problem.
0: Yeah. Okay, look, we'll have to leave it there, Conor. But anyway, on this Monday morning, the positive news, you gave me a figure of 53 in emergency accommodation in County Wexford. That has now reduced to 41. Is that right? Is that the overall picture for here?
6: Yeah. We're seeing that figure. And we're seeing a decrease in the northeast, the northwest, the southeast, and Dublin. So those are the kind of the areas where we're seeing a decrease. So we need to look at those areas, see what they're doing right in Wexford and the southeast, and apply that to across the country. And hopefully, will continue to see a decrease.
0: Thank you for taking our call this morning. That was Conor Culkin from Focus Ireland there, rounding off part one of what's been a busy morning mix. We have so much to get through. Former Fianna Fáil councillor Willie Kavanagh is irate over Joe Sullivan stepping away from the party. We'll find out why. As I said, Joe Sullivan will be joining me live in studio just after 10 o'clock tomorrow morning to set out his stall as to why he made the case. We've already heard from the new chair of Wexford County Council, Lisa MacDonald, who I have to say is getting quite a lot of positive reaction since you joined me in studio. She outlined what she sees as her priorities. A lot to get through in the part two of the morning mix. Bishop Gernash will also link in with us with an update of the various movements within the parishes of County Wexford. And if you're living with asthma, we have a specialist joining us on the programme around about 20 past 11. Any questions you have for her, get them into us ASAP.
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0: Well, major movement within the parishes of County Wexford. We're going to hear from Bishop Gernash in just a second. But as I said, the big talking point amongst the election of the chair and the vice chair, as congratulations come in for both Lisa MacDonald and Breedin Murphy. Joe Sullivan's decision to step away from the Fianna Fáil party has received quite a lot of reaction. He's just got the support of Councillor Michael Sheehan there a few moments ago. But just to take you back to one of the comments he gave to our local democracy reporter, as I said, Joe Sullivan will be live in studio just after 10 tomorrow morning. But speaking to Aidan Delaney, had this to say.
7: No, the Fianna Fáil organisation, I was surplus to requirements for them in the County Wexford, so I didn't have any great choice. I have been forced into a corner by the local Fianna Fáil organisation, so I took the honourable out and resigned from the Fianna Fáil party.
0: Well, as I said, he's received the support of former Fianna Fáil councillor Michael Sheehan, but not so happy is former councillor Willie Kavanagh, based out in the Oilgate area, who joins me now. Good morning to you, Willie.
8: Morning, Alan, and good morning, dear listeners.
0: Well, a lot of changes, a lot of new people taking up the roles of chair and mayor around the county, and of course Lisa MacDonald is the new Cathaoirleach of Wexford County Council. And tomorrow I'm due to be joined in studio live by Joe Sullivan to outline his plans. But as a former councillor, you still keep an interest in what's happening politically here.
8: I do indeed, and I keep in contact with all my former colleagues, who I must say I was very disappointed for Councillor Sullivan to state that he never get any support from any of his colleagues. Well, I spent 9 years on the council, and if any support I ever needed was always coming from my colleagues on the Fianna Fáil bench.
0: You found yourself in the unusual position, didn't you? The last time you were councillor, even though you're based in Oilgate, you were actually very much part of the Gorey-Kilmuckridge district.
8: I was on the tail end of a big, long constituency from right up from Ballygarrett to Ferrycarrig nearly. So, a long constituency, and we were hemmed in a corner down there. And but anyway, that's the way the ball rolled that time, and it rolled in the favour of the independents.
0: And, I mean, Joe is joining me in studio tomorrow, so I can raise this issue with him. What is your concerns with Joe?
8: Well, I'm very disappointed that Joe made the statement that he got no support from his colleagues. Joe should realise that he wouldn't even been in the chair if he didn't have the support of his colleagues last year at the annual general meeting of whom into that very important job as chairman of the county.
0: Yeah.
8: And I'm speaking... I spoke to some of my former colleagues and it tells me that Joe never attended any of our party meetings prior to the council meetings for the last year. So how can he expect to get support if he's not cooperating with his colleagues?
0: Yeah. Well, I can raise all these issues with him, but a lot of people have praised him for the fact that he took a stand on issues and he went against party policies, etc., that he very much became a man who followed up on his own beliefs. Some people have praised him for that.
8: Yeah. The question I'd like to ask Joe tomorrow is, if he had been handed the chair of the Gorey-Kilmuckridge district last Tuesday morning, would he have been still a member of Fianna Fáil? When the Fianna Fáil councillors in that area decided to support Mary Farrell and not Joe Sullivan, things kind of changed.
0: Right. Again, I'll put it to him. As I said, he's live here in studio with me tomorrow. Overall, Willie, though, when you look at the movement and there's a great encouragement for more women to get involved in politics, would you salute the changes that we now have? Vicky Barron as mayor.
8: The people that got him are the best people for it.
0: Yeah, we have Mary in Kilmuckridge, Gorey area, and we have both Bree Dean now as vice chair and Lisa MacDonald as chair. Do you welcome that?
8: I do. I served with Mary Farrell on the Gorey-Kilmuckridge district for 5 years prior to losing my seat. Yeah. And she was one of the most hard-working, dedicated councillors in the district. Yeah. And I'm really delighted that Mary got that chair. And was going to the other ladies, Lisa MacDonald is one of the hardest-working councillors around. And she's very capable and more than capable to carry the county through to whatever decisions have to be made at the top table, and you won't get better than Lisa MacDonald to do so.
0: What about Willie Kavanagh nowadays? Have you moved away from the public and trade, or
8: no,
0: are you?
8: I'm still involved in politics, but I'm retired now.
0: As a publican,
8: I'm retired now from the public trade as well. So
0: yeah,
8: I more time now for politics. So,
0: and what happened to the pub, Willie? What did you do with the pub?
8: I sold the pub. We were retiring.
0: Right, and who's
8: I saw on the phone.
0: Yeah,
8: we'll be new ownership.
0: Who's the new owner, Willie?
8: A man by the name of Michael Stamp, a local man from IJS.
0: Well, we wish him well. Yeah.
8: Officially, he took over, but he's officially reopened in the middle of July, I believe.
0: Well, we wish him the best of luck. And do you miss the pub trade? Do you miss the politics?
8: Ah, sure, you have to get used to a different walk of life.
0: Yeah, okay.
8: Simple as that.
0: Anyway, look, thanks for taking our call, but you raised a couple of issues. And as I said, Joe, he never shirks from answering a question or coming into a studio, and he's due here tomorrow morning first thing, so I raised those issues with him.
8: That said, I always had great respect for Councillor Joe Sullivan from the day I joined him on the council, but I'm very disappointed with him of leaving the party that gave him so much support over the last 14 years. And I'm speaking as a party member now, as knowing the support that he gets from the party.
0: Okay.
8: And all councillors get to if they need it.
0: All right, Willie, we'll talk to you soon.
8: Right,
0: thanks for taking our call. Good morning
8: to you. Thank you.
0: That was former councillor Willie Cavanagh there, now retired publican as well, giving his view, as I said, Joe Sullivan in studio with us tomorrow just after 10. The Bishop of Ferns, Bishop Ger Nash, has announced changes in the Diocese of Ferns. The appointments will be effective from Tuesday, September the 1st, and he joins me now.
9: Good morning, Alan. How are you? Good morning to your listeners.
0: A bit of a cabinet shuffle when it comes to the priests of the parishes around County Wexford. A lot of movement going on, and I know you'd like to go through it now. Is it a seasonal thing? Do you normally do this once or twice a year, Bishop Ger, or is it just once a year?
9: Well, normally changes just take place once a year unless there's exceptional circumstances. But I suppose we were particularly lucky this year in the Diocese of Ferns, because we had a number of priests returning from ministries outside the diocese, and people returning from sabbaticals. Yeah. So, obviously, when you're in the fortunate position of getting priests back in, you have to appoint them, and that inevitably leads to a movement.
0: Well, there's been a lot of concern over the shortage of priests. This seems to be, on this Monday morning, a positive story to share with our listeners who are regular churchgoers to the Catholic churches around the county. Obviously, it's a bit of a relief for you to know that you've one or two coming back.
9: That's right, yes. We welcome back Father Chris Hayden from a long stint as spiritual director to the students in Maynooth. He had done two terms there. And which is a great benefit to the National Church. We welcome back Father Jim Doyle, having completed his studies in Paris, but also acting in a role that the Irish Church always keeps a priest in, which is chaplain to the Irish community in Paris. He was replaced by a priest from County Meath. So both of them are coming back into the diocese.
0: Yeah.
9: Father Sean Deverett was returning after a year sabbatical. And we also, in the last year, the friars in the OFM conventuals in Wexford have taken over the key role of chaplaincy in the hospital. So that also freed up a priest. So
0: right.
9: That gave us... Now, we so tragically lost Father Oran. This would have been such a more pleasant, a more easy exercise, only for the very tragic death and the very sad loss of poor Father Oran back in February.
0: Yeah, one of the things that Father Oran did was the communications with the media and other aspects of the church as well. That role has now been handed over to Father Sean Devericks.
9: Yeah, it's a key role. But also we have a communications committee, so it's not just a single person role. Hmm. There's a subcommittee of the Diocesan Pastoral Council, which is a communications subcommittee. So Father Sean will be working with them.
0: Yeah. You've had some retirements as well. I'm sure you'd like to acknowledge them.
9: Absolutely, indeed. I want to acknowledge the retirement of Father Paddy Cushion from Ferns, who has had a long ministry. Indeed, Father Paddy's longest ministry probably was in the town of Wexford, where he's still many of the initiatives he pioneered and greatly remembered. Father Martin Casey is retiring after long service in the parish of Carnew in Wicklow, and he's returning to his native Kerry. So just appreciate the contribution that both those priests made over many years of ministry to the people and the parishes in the Diocese of Ferns, and also the many roles that they, in different ways, that they held down within the diocese as well. You know, the different contributions they made to diocesan life as well as parish life.
0: Would you like to go through the list then of where the changes are? I don't mind you going through them. I know there's quite a few changes, but I'll let you go through them, Bishop Ger.
9: Okay, well, thanks, Alan. I suppose at the risk of the list not actually being in front of me at the moment, but I tell you where the priests who have returned, Father Jim Doyle, will be returning to serve in the pastoral area in the Templetown, Paul Fur, Duncannon, Horsewood, Ballycullen, Ramsgrange pastoral area. He'll be based with responsibility for Templetown, Paul Fur, and Duncannon. Father Chris Hayden will be returning to the pastoral area. That's Castlebridge, Screen, Corrichow. Father Sean is going back to Clonard to serve in the broader pastoral area there in Wexford, around it's based around Wexford town, and he'll be based in Clonard. I suppose Father Brian Broaddus will be coming. He's the Vicar General of the Diocese. Will be coming to live in Barrington.
0: Okay.
9: And he will be part of that pastoral area as well. Father Tom Orr is going to Rathnure. Father, the replacement for Father Casey, Father Martin Casey in Carnew, is Father Dermot Gahan, who's leaving Islegate, and he will be joining the pastoral area up there in the Wicklow parishes.
0: Yeah,
9: Father John Paul Sheridan is going full time to serve in Maynooth. Again, he was in the parish of Annacorra, part time in the parish of Annacorra and part time in Maynooth. He would be going full time to work in Maynooth. And again, these are the kind of contributions we make to either the national or international church,
0: all right,
9: which benefits us all, because at the moment we have 28.